0: traffic update.
1: And today from the Malaysian Highway Authority, we have Aini on the line right now. Good morning.
2: Morning.
1: How are you today?
2: I'm fine.
1: All right, good, good, good. Okay, Aini, tell us, what are the updates on today's traffic report?
2: All right. Thank you, Otto. Assalamualaikum and very good morning. This is a traffic update for 7 October 2026 with me, Aini, from Lembaga Leparaya Malaysia. Traffic this morning is slightly slow in several locations around the Klang Valley and almost location on the main highway like Elite Highway, NKPE Highway, LDP Highway, Max Highway and other due to the peak hour rush. However, our main focus is on the traffic condition along the major highways. On the Jambatan Pulau Pinang E36, traffic is increased from Perai to Island. On the Northern Highway plus E1, traffic is slow moving from Permatang Pau to Seberang Jaya, then continue to Perai. Rawang to Rawang Selatan, continue to Sungai Buloh. An accident has occurred at the Rawang Interchange, Ram A. Please drive carefully. Traffic is slow moving from Sungai Buloh to Bukit Lanjan. On the Southern Highway plus E2, traffic is slow moving from Putra Mahkota to Softwell, then continue to Bangi, Kulai to Senai Utara and Kempas to Bandar Dato' On, then continue to Pasir Kudang in both directions. We are heading to the national border in the south of the country at Tambak Johor, E2 and Lim Ketua, E3, slow moving from Malaysia to Singapore. Lastly, on the Eastern Highway, KL Karak, LPT1, E8, traffic remains smooth and clear this morning. A safety message to highway user. 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Always practice defensive driving. 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To stay updated on the go, download our Tuju app and check out social media page for all the latest highway updates. 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
1: Oh, thank you so much, Aini. All right, you take care of yourself.
2: All right.
1: Bye.
2: Bye.
1: Well, there you have it from the Malaysian Highway Authority on today's little traffic. Now, looking at the situation in Kuching, it seems that it's very busy as well along major roads heading towards the city centre. Now, Jalan Green as well is facing some heavy traffic. Jalan Tun Ahmad Zaidi Idrus, about an 18-minute delay in your drive time. This is due to the amount of vehicles on the road, all right? Currently bumper-to-bumper along Jalan Batukawa, 9 minutes in that area. Currently building up a traffic along Jalan Stutong, the Kuching Outer Ring Road, right after the Sungai Kuap Bridge. It's also affecting Jalan Song and Jalan Chana. Jalan Tun Razak as well, heading towards the city centre, is currently busy as well. You can expect a 5-minute delay in that area. So watch out for those potholes, all right? Moving on to Kota Kinabalu, you can expect some heavy traffic along Jalan Tuaran. That's about an 18-minute delay in your drive time. Heading towards the city centre, that's due to the amount of vehicles on the road. It's currently bumper-to-bumper along Jalan Kiansom, 11 minutes in that area. Also affected Jalan Bantayan Minintod, which is a 29-minute delay in your drive time. You can expect the same situation along Jalan UMS, heading towards Jalan Tun Fuad Stevens. However, it's a 10-minute delay in that particular stretch of road. Jalan Lintas is currently building up in traffic as well. Light traffic is expected along Jalan Kolam, 5 minutes in that area. And currently an accident occurred along Jalan Kemajuan, which is causing about a 5-minute delay as well in that area. So please remember to drive safely wherever you are and watch out for the potholes once again.
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1: Good morning, Malaysia. Otto here. Now, Malaysia recorded more than 1,400 open burning cases between August 3rd and September 29th. Now, the cases resulted in more than 2,000 enforcement actions, including notices, compounds, and three court cases. Meanwhile, seven cloud seeding operations were carried out nationwide, while Malaysia and Indonesia are coordinating firefighting assistance to tackle transboundary haze. So, in Malaysia, if you spot a fire, you can either call 999, that's 999, or the Department of Environment at 1-800-882727. That's 1-800-882727. Now, the weekly Malaysian ritual, petrol price, all right, until today, October 7th, all right? Ronan 7 is still 5 ringgit a liter. Unsubsidized Ronan 5 is 4 ringgit 52 cent. Unsubsidized diesel is 5 ringgit 27 cent. Now, of course, Budi 95, for those eligible, remains at 1 ringgit 99 cent. So if you're filling up today, this is that last day for these prices before the government announces the next weekly rates as well. And the current prices were lower by 5 cents, if you didn't know, from RON 95 to RON 95, and 15 cents for diesel compared with the previous week. So if your fuel light is already blinking, today might be the good day to start and pretending that you can't make it home, all right? Your car knows better, so please fill up right now. But anyway, of course, more great music lined up like this one. Taylor Swift, Cruel Summer, right here on Trax. Good morning, Malaysia.

0: My name is Dr. Nabila Binti Azmi, and I want to talk about dehydration. What is dehydration? It is a state of fluids deficit in the body. It can be caused by decreased input of fluids, increased output of fluids, or increased use of fluids in the body, especially when you're having fever or feeling unwell. How do you know when you're dehydrated? You feel thirsty, tired, restless, and you might even feel faint. At the extreme end, you might even lose consciousness. How do you prevent dehydration? Try to eat fruits with high water content, avoid too much caffeine every day, and avoid sugary drinks as well. Stay hydrated and be healthy.
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1: Good morning, Malaysia. 8 minutes. No, it's 8:30 minutes. Yes. Well, anyway, 2 days. That's it. 2 days before Budget 2027 is coming this Friday. And yesterday, the Supply Bill 2027 was tabled for its first reading in Parliament. The second reading, when the budget is formally debated at policy level, is scheduled for Friday at 3:30 p.m. And the policy debate will then continue from October 12th to 22nd. Now, this is going to be closely watched as well because everyone has a question. Workers want better income. Families want relief from cost of living. Businesses want support. Young Malaysians want opportunities. And, of course, the government wants to balance all that while keeping the country's finances sustainable and attractive enough for high-value investment. So the big question isn't simply what's in it for us or what are we getting. It's also how do we pay for it, right? So what's for sure, Friday is going to be lit.

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Help them to be smart, cautious, and savvy with tips from Trax FM. Tell your kids to be aware and know that if someone starts asking for personal information or talking about things that make you feel uncomfortable, it's time to get help from an adult. Stay on top of what your kid is doing online by asking them which apps, games, and other technology they use. If they are on social media, perhaps you'd like to friend or follow them. Kids need to know some basic digital citizenship and online privacy information. For instance, kids should never share phone numbers, addresses, or even last names with someone they have never met. Having some very basic and important safety measures could save your children from the dangers they face in the online world.

24 minutes past 8. Good morning, Malaysia. Odd to hear with you. Now, all eyes and ears are on Budget 2027 this Friday at 3:30 p.m. on TV1. Apparently, the cost of living is expected to take center stage when the Prime Minister, who is also a finance minister, announces it. So, economists predict more financial support for middle-income Malaysians. Probably more incentives as well, you never know. While also backing key growth sectors such as semiconductors and renewable energy. Other focus on strengthening existing sources of revenue rather than introducing new taxes. And with the next general election due by early 2028, Budget 2027 could be an important one for both the economy and Malaysians watching their wallets as well. So we all have to wait until 3:30 p.m. on a Friday, the 9th of October, to see what happens then. And we'll definitely keep you updated on that. For now, taking you back, sing along to this. If you remember the good old days, Linkin Park, In the End, right here on Tracks. Good morning, Malaysia.

Three Doors Down, Here Without You, 52 minutes past 8. Good morning, Malaysia. Now, evidently, Avengers Endgame Encore is still making serious money and serious noise. In fact, internationally, the re-release has helped Endgame overtake Avatar again as the highest grossing movie of all time. Well, anyway, stick around. We have a Stella with the news coming up. And then, of course, is a song request segment. One whole hour of your song request. And all you have to do is either you can send me via WhatsApp or you can just hug on to our little TikTok live later on at after 9:10 a.m. So, yeah, it's TRAXXFMOFFICIAL is the handle. For now, DJ Goja.

Good morning, this is Stella with the main news at 9. Here are the headlines. AI demand exports to drive Malaysia's economic growth, and government backs push to take Malaysian creative works global.

Malaysia's economy is expected to grow by 5.1% this year and 4.7% in 2027, driven largely by external demand from artificial intelligence-related investment and exports. World Bank lead economist Apoorva Sanghi said the latest forecast was 0.7 percentage points higher than its April projection and above the regional growth rate of 4.5%. He said inflation remained among the lowest in the region, although rising upstream costs could pose risks later this year. Producer price inflation rose to almost 11% in August after being in negative territory in late 2023 and early 2024. The government has pledged to make it easier for Malaysians working abroad to return home and contribute through their expertise. Human Resources Minister Datuk Sri R. Ramanan said existing initiatives included the Returning Expert Programme, or REP, and the My Future Jobs portal, which offered more than 400,000 job opportunities. He said the government must facilitate the return process, including for Malaysians with families and other commitments abroad. The Madani government will continue supporting local content production and efforts to bring more Malaysian creative works and intellectual property to international markets. Communications Minister Datuk Sri Fahmi Fadil said this was discussed during a meeting with Malaysian Film Producers Association, or PFM, Deputy President Datuk Dr. Yusof Haslam and Music Maestro Datuk M. Nasir. Discussions also covered efforts to strengthen Malaysia's film and music industries, as well as local talent and creative works. Coming up, the Parliament segment.

0: The presence of Myanmar nationals in Malaysia is a legacy issue that needs to be resolved gradually and comprehensively. Prime Minister Datuk Sri Anwar Ibrahim said the issue also involves the status of Myanmar nationals holding United Nations High Commissioner for Refugees or UNHCR cards. He said any move to amend existing regulations would require consultation with the United Nations to ensure Malaysia's actions comply with international standards and regulations.
1: Isu legacy. 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
0: 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Meanwhile, enforcement actions against foreigners operating businesses without a license will be intensified. Datuk Sri Anwar Ibrahim said enforcement agencies would not hesitate to revoke the business licenses of locals found to be renting them out to foreigners.
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0: He said this during the ministerial question time session in the Dewan Rakyat. Still in the Dewan Rakyat, mental health treatment in the country has shown positive results, with 76% of psychiatric patients under the Ministry of Health successfully rehabilitated and reintegrated into the workforce as of June. Minister Datuk Sri Dr. Zulkifli Ahmad said the achievement was made through the Community Mental Health Centre, or Mentari, Vocational Support Programme. He said mental health treatment focuses not only on reducing symptoms but also on functional rehabilitation to help patients live independently.
2: Dan rawatan kesihatan mental bukan hanya bertujuan mengurangkan gejala penyakit tetapi juga membantu pesakit kembali ya, menjalani kehidupan harian bersama keluarga dan kembali bekerja. 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
0: The Dewan Rakyat was also told ischemic heart disease remains the leading cause of death in Malaysia. Datuk Seri Dr. Zulkifli stated that 17,421 deaths attributed to the disease were recorded in 2024. He noted that diabetes and hypertension are among the primary risk factors. Even more concerning is that both conditions are increasingly affecting young people.
3: Kumpulan umur 18 hingga 29 tahun dianggarkan seramai 192,464 orang mengidap diabetes dan 339,853 orang mengidap hipertensi atau darah tinggi. 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
0: He said this during the question and answer session in Parliament yesterday. The National Unity Ministry has decided not to establish the proposed National Harmony Commission. In a written reply to Parliament, the ministry said the decision followed two engagement sessions involving civil society groups, government agencies, academics and community leaders. It said the ministry would instead strengthen existing institutions, including the Department of National Unity and Integration, Neighbourhood Watch Communities and Community Mediators. The ministry said this approach would avoid duplicating the functions of existing agencies while being more practical and cost-effective.

On the foreign front, Ukraine struck a Liberian-flagged oil tanker off Russia's southern coast, triggering a major fire near the resort city of Sochi. Russia's transport ministry said the tanker was attacked by naval drones with crude oil burning in the Black Sea. The 23-member crew, all Indian nationals, were rescued while access to nearby beaches was restricted. The attack came amid escalating strikes by both sides on energy and civilian infrastructure. In other news, countries must urgently scale up their commitments to keep temperature rises within 1.5 degrees Celsius. A statement from a conference leading up to the UN's COP31 summit said deep and sustained emissions cuts were needed to minimise the impacts of climate change. It warned that every fraction of a degree of warming increases risks to vulnerable communities, including Pacific Island nations facing rising sea levels. And finally, in football, Harry Kane refused to rule out catching Cristiano Ronaldo at the top of the international goal-scoring charts after scoring twice in England's 3-0 win over the Czech Republic. The 33-year-old matched former goalkeeper Peter Shilton's record of 125 England caps at Wembley, taking his international tally to 91 goals. Ronaldo currently leads the all-time chart with 146 goals for Portugal. Kane said he had no plans to retire soon and would continue playing as long as he felt he could contribute to the England team.

0: And to end the bulletin, here's a recap of the headlines. AI demand exports to drive Malaysia's economic growth, and government backs push to take Malaysian creative works global. That concludes the news, edited by Putri Rosli. Salam Malaysia Madani.
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0: budget 2027 wish list.
1: Hi there, my name is Daniel from Putrajaya. In budget 2027, I would like to welcome the reintroduction of tax relief for domestic tourism, as it could encourage greater travel spending and further stimulate the growth of Malaysia's tourism sector.
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1: Exactly. It's a song request segment, so this whole hour is all up to you. What kind of songs you want to listen to, you have to just let me know, either through WhatsApp or we're live on TikTok right now, and send me a message over there at TRAXXFMOFFICIAL. Okay, music lovers, start checking the calendar because Malaysia's concert calendar is getting crazier right now. We've got Mamamoo coming into Unify Arena in Bukit Jalil on October 10th. We have Jong Yun-ji at ZEP KL on October 11th. Later this month, Hot Wheels Monsters Trucks Live comes to Unify Arena at on the 16th of October. And if you're planning ahead, we've got, of course, Baby Monster coming on November 14th, The Weeknd November 4th and 5th, Lenny at November 1st, BTS December 12th and 13th, and Westlife January 13th and 14th next year. So there you go. Your playlist is basically becoming your financial plan because it's one after another. So anyway, I hope you have a wonderful weekend ahead as well, and a great concert as well if you're going to any of these. So yeah, anyway, I've got more song requests lined up in this hour, like Justin Bieber, Shima, Kylie Minogue, Jason Donovan, all that good stuff. But first up, here's Swim, BTS.

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Jason Donovan, Kylie Minogue, especially for you. 36 minutes past 9. Good morning, Malaysia. Hope you're having a wonderful day so far. And if you're heading out right now, please make sure that you wear your face mask, especially here in Kuala Lumpur, because the reading is almost off the charts. It's unhealthy, but reaching towards very unhealthy over there. So make sure that you wear a face mask. Molly came in with a face mask, even though it's enclosed environment. So she'll be up next as well on Tracks Midday Buzz with two different interviews over there. So it's going to be very, very exciting. In the meantime, we're currently live on TikTok. And also, if you want to send me a song request, if you want to, on WhatsApp, please do so right now. For now, I have Olivia Rodrigo. Olivia Rodrigo. Good for you. Yeah. Good for me. Good for you, too. Good morning, Malaysia.

0: childhood is a wonderful journey. Sometimes you get it right, sometimes not so much. That's how we learn.
1: What have you learned this year?
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0: And remember, nobody gets an A+ at being perfect. 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
1: Good morning, Malaysia. Before we hit 10 a.m., here's your Wednesday checklist. Melaka Election Commission meeting today to decide the key dates for the state election. We have Parliament, of course, Budget 2027 heading towards Friday's big presentation. Johor haze remains a serious concern right now, but Pahat has moved into a very unhealthy territory and schools are closed today. And in entertainment, all right, Malaysian concerts calendar is packed. We have Mamamoo this Saturday. We have Jeong Yeon Ji Sunday, BTS.

Yes, December and all that good stuff. So basically, October has been decided for you already. It's going to be very busy. Anyway, more details with Stella at 10 a.m. And then you will be with the multi-talented Mali on Midday Buzz till 3 p.m. So have a great Wednesday as well. And thank you so much for those who are on WhatsApp for messaging me as well. Let's just give a thanks out to those who are online right now. We have Shili, we have Nora Bell, we have Jinwan Lim, Lim Sing Kai, Najib Nawi, Tino, SW, we have Amamu as well, and many more. Thank you so much for joining the live, all right? For now, I'll be back tomorrow, of course, in the morning, same time. For now, leaving you with Chainsmokers. I hope you change your mind right here on Drax. Good morning, Malaysia.

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Good morning, I'm Stella with the news updates. The Election Commission, or EC, will hold a special meeting today to discuss key dates and matters related to the Melaka state election at a hotel on Jalan Bendahara. The meeting, chaired by EC Chairman Datuk Sri Ramlan Harun, will be followed by a media conference immediately after the meeting. The EC will announce the key dates for the Melaka polls, including the issuance of the election writ, nomination and early voting dates, polling day and campaign period, as well as information on other preparations for the election. Minister in the Prime Minister's Department, Federal Territories, Hannah Yeo, said findings from integrated operations to address vagrancy and children in the capital will be presented to the Cabinet to seek more comprehensive solutions. She said the KL Strike Force operation to address vagrancy and children, conducted early this morning, aimed to identify current trends, including hardcore cases involving individuals repeatedly detected in previous operations. The Department of Polytechnic and Community College Education, JPPKK, and Polytechnic Sultan Haji Ahmad Shah Polisas will provide full cooperation to assist the investigation into the death of a student who was believed to have been killed by her boyfriend early yesterday morning. In a statement today, JPPKK said, it and Polisas would leave it entirely to the authorities to conduct a thorough investigation into the death of the female student from the Diploma in Logistics and Supply Chain Management at Polisas. In the foreign front, a bushfire near New Zealand's tourist town of Queenstown has grown to about 1,200 hectares as strong winds fuel the flames. The fire, burning since Tuesday morning near Walter Peak Station on the shores of Lake Wakatipu on the South Island, was not contained or controlled when firefighting operations were suspended overnight. Firefighting resumed at Wednesday, with crews working on the ground and helicopters tackling the blaze from the air. Finally, in sports, professional mixed doubles pair Gosun Huat Chevon Lai Jemmy suffered a shock first-round exit at the Arctic Open 2026 after going down to England's Samuel Jones Lizzie Tolman in Vantaa, Finland on Tuesday. The eighth-seeded Malaysians took the opening game but were unable to maintain their momentum, eventually falling 27-25, 18-21, 15-21 to the unseeded English duo in a 63-minute battle at the Energia Arena. And that concludes the bulletin prepared by Alif Haris. Salam Malaysia Madani.

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1: Good morning, Molly.
0: Good morning, Stella. How are you doing? It is a Wednesday morning,
1: yes,
0: by
1: is,
0: the way.
1: It is. Uh-huh.
0: We're, I don't know, on the dot halfway through the week, approaching the weekend.
1: Yes. Feeling a bit under, but yeah.
0: Oh.
1: It just is.
0: Yes, it just mm-hmm. is. And also, it's because of the haze, right? Mm. It's getting horrible, I think.
1: It is. Yes. I just drank 3 bottles of water already.
0: Wow. And I drank only half, so I got to catch up. Well, all right then, Stella, remember to have your mask on. N95 certified, mm-hmm, mm-hmm. right? All right then. In the meantime, take care, stay hydrated,
1: right,
0: and don't forget your nutrients.
1: Yes.
0: All right then. Bye.
1: Bye-bye.
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Sejahtera Malaysia. Good morning, everybody. This is Trax FM in the Midday Buzz. Molly here, 6 minutes past 10 a.m. I shall be accompanying you, or you accompanying me, from 10 a.m. all the way to 3 p.m. No rush, no noise, just great music to carry you throughout your day. And let's not run out of time to put on some music. And talking about out of time, here's Out of Time by The Weeknd on Trax FM. Good morning.

of time by the weekend. If you're just tuned in, this is Trex FM in the Midday Buzz. Now, if Molly is on air in the first hour of Midday Buzz, normally I'll just take a chill, give you some updates, remind you to put your mask on and all of that stuff. But hey, lucky for us, because we have a very special guest coming in the studio in this hour, segment What Matters, and the topic is Peta. We have a guest. Her name is Puan Nur Akmar. She is the Pengarah English Language Teaching Center, Kementerian Pendidikan. And yes, the topic is Peta. So we're going to talk about that around 5 minutes time. So stay tuned, everybody, right here with me on Trax FM.

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2: Good morning, everybody. This is Trax FM in the Midday Buzz. And in the studio, we have a very special guest. Her name is Puan Noor Akmar. Puan Akmar, thank you so much for being here.
3: Yeah, thank you for this event also.
2: Oh, okay, lovely. All right, so Puan Akmar, today the topic is peta, am I right?
3: Correct.
2: Yes, okay, so you know what, because just now I mentioned peta, and I'm like, oh my God, that northern accent of mine. Anywho, so it is peta for today, and I hope you guys are doing great. We have, you've got two people following you in the studio. Thank you so much. And they've been talking about how the traffic was horrible today. I'm glad you guys arrived safely for today.
3: Alhamdulillah.
2: All right. So, Puan Akbar, let's straight and get to the questions, right?
3: Right.
2: So, the Ministry of Education remains committed to upholding the Malay language while strengthening the English language. So, MOE Peta 2026 reflects this commitment. So, could you tell us more about the main purpose of the program and why Peta was chosen as the official identity of MOE's language carnival?
3: Yeah, so thank you, Malin.
2: Thank you.
3: As you have mentioned, that we are now still upholding the Malay language.
2: Mm-hmm.
3: As the national language and the language of knowledge.
2: Yes.
3: And also strengthening English language proficiency as an international language.
2: Mm-mm.
3: So that is our stand. So this is to promote national social cohesion through inclusive language activities.
2: Okay.
3: So we have a lot of activities. We have actually 16
2: right.
3: language activities during PETA. Which will start from 12th to 15th October.
2: Okay.
3: Yeah? In PICC. So this is also a strategic educational reform.
2: Right.
3: And a high impact platform under the Ministry of Education.
2: Okay.
3: So this is evidence that's how education has molded our students, our teachers.
2: Right.
3: And public. How language has been acquired in a very good and proficient way.
2: Oh, yeah. Talking
3: and
2: about
3: it also fun.
2: Yes, yes, because you mentioned the activities and whatnot. So I'm just curious. So this is targeting local Malaysians. And do we have an age for it or any age is welcome to join?
3: Yeah, the focus group, we have various focus group.
2: Okay.
3: That we have activities for primary schools.
2: Okay.
3: We have public speaking. We have choral speaking. We have Bicara berirama for Malay. This is a Malay and English.
2: Yes.
3: Both language.
2: Right. So if I'm not mistaken, choral speaking is English. Bicara berirama
3: yes,
2: is Malay, right?
3: Exactly.
2: Oh, lovely.
3: Right. Then we have for secondary school, we have Madani Debate Cup in Bahasa.
2: Okay.
3: This is a Minister's Cup.
2: Oh.
3: Okay, then we have public speaking as well. And
2: okay.
3: also both bicara berirama and also choral speaking.
2: Ooh, okay, this is out of context. I'm just curious.
3: Right. We have post-secondary for matriculation students,
2: ooh.
3: Vocational students, college,
2: okay.
3: and also IPG,
2: teacher
3: trainee.
2: A teacher trainee.
3: Okay, so this one is, this program is activities for them that is Citra Pantun in Bahasa Melayu.
2: Okay.
3: Okay, we have then we have Beyond the Mic Podcast Challenge. So they will record their podcast and send the participations, right?
2: Uh-huh.
3: Then special design for Form 6, we have National Laureate Literature Review.
2: Wow.
3: So then also we have impromptu speech for English.
2: Impromptu speech. How does that work?
3: They will pick a topic and they have to talk about it.
2: Wow.
3: On the spot.
2: They kena peta lah.
3: Peta.
2: They
3: have to peta.
2: Wow, that's
3: lovely. And also we have Speak on Education in English.
2: Okay.
3: For teachers, lecturers, teacher trainees and also Ministry of Education's officer. This is an open. Also, they have to record their speech. It's 9 to 10 minutes speech.
2: Oh, they've got to record. So does this mean that this program, it's
3: we only present the finalists.
2: Oh, right.
3: During the event.
2: Meaning the competition is already ongoing.
3: Yes, it has started long before.
2: Yeah, oh, right. Okay. So, because I remember back in school, there was Pertandingan Peringkat Daerah and then Zone or something like that.
3: That is for the schools.
2: Itu dah berjalan,
3: I say. It has done it.
2: Ah, right. Oh, this is interesting. This is tight. This is lit.
3: So this is the finalist.
2: Yes.
3: Okay, so it is more like, it's a competition and also best practices showcase.
2: Oh,
3: it's two in one.
2: Two, okay, that's lovely. All right,
3: and also we have this is good.
2: Uh huh.
3: Traditional song, Nyanyian Irama Malaysia in Bahasa.
2: Yep. Not everybody can sing that Lengkok Melayu.
3: Oh yeah.
2: Even syair is tough. I can never do that.
3: Okay, and also for this is for officers and support staff of MOE. We have also Itelaah.
2: Okay,
3: they pick a book and they have to do the synopsis and tell the what they have read about.
2: Oh, okay.
3: Also, they have to record it and send the entry. And also, we have this one, E-Pembugaran Bahasa. So, perhaps they have to explain what they have understood. Also online.
2: This is what I like about this activity is it encourages people to read.
3: Yes.
2: It does. And especially literature and language, Bahasa Melayu and English incorporated together. Wow, that's absolutely lovely. All right. So this year's theme is the art of language as a vehicle for Madani unity.
3: Yeah.
2: Right? So you have listed a lot of activities. So how do the activities and competitions bring this theme to life? And how widely does participation extend across the education community?
3: Okay. This is the one that...
2: Because you have listed so many activities just now.
3: Mm-mm. So this one is like we are trying to engage the entire education system.
2: Mm-hmm.
3: Right? So that is why we have these various activities for every levels and this one. So
2: it's like something that's beyond the classroom, right?
3: Yeah, beyond the classroom. And we really encourage to do the readings because most of these activities, if you don't read,
2: Yeah,
3: actually, you cannot do it.
2: Yeah, yeah. Mm-mm. And there's no specific, I don't know how to say this, no specific, maybe there is, but the way that I see it is the more you read, the easier for you to go through the competition when it comes to the usage of words, the vocabulary,
3: mm-mm,
2: right? So, sebagai contoh pertandingan pantun, for example. Yeah. So the words, and it's not just you can pluck it just like that. You've got to have that
3: thinking.
2: Yeah, the thinking process. And also
3: to get the right words that rhyme.
2: Yes. Also dia kena cepat dan cakap.
3: Yep.
2: Ah, baru boleh peta.
3: Yes. And you know that peta is an acronym.
2: Oh.
3: Ah.
2: Can we please dive into that? Okay, it is an acronym.
3: Yeah. So actually peta, it means eloquent, fluent, effective in speech, right?
2: Yeah.
3: But it also brings, this is an acronym for P is for pengucapan bertata susila, polite.
2: Okay.
3: Okay, and E is expressing creative.
2: Expressing creative, okay. Yeah.
3: And T is tata bahasa yang betul.
2: Okay.
3: A is artikulasi sempurna.
2: Okay.
3: And H is hujah bernas.
2: Ooh.
3: So that also represents the acronym for PETA. Okay, not only the actual meaning of PETA,
2: mm-hmm,
3: but we have that detail out.
2: Yeah, it perfectly describes.
3: So this is the event thing that we see in the participants.
2: Mm.
3: And they have all the PETA.
2: So it's not just, I mean, reading is definitely one thing, but also is how you analyze the text, analyze the literature, and how you
3: use
2: convey
3: the right words.
2: Yes.
3: The grammar.
2: Yeah. So I have a problem where, okay, I can read, but for me to, if I join Pertandingan Bercerita, definitely not going to win. Because it's like you have to tell the stories in a way that people understand.
3: And also with your facial expression, your body language.
2: Yes. Mm. And also the way that you wear. It's like an entire ecosystem, right? It's not just about reading. It's about how you speak, how you present yourself, how you stand out.
3: Mm-mm.
2: Wow. That's interesting. That is an entire work for someone to be in this competition. All right, so looking at the bigger picture, how does MOE PETA 2026 support the MMBI policy and the Malaysia Education Plan 2026 to 2035, particularly in terms of digital technology?
3: Yeah, so this from the program actually, right?
2: Yes.
3: The program itself with the 16 activities, so it's really support direct manifestation of MBM, MBI. Memartabatkan Bahasa Melayu, memperkukuhkan Bahasa Inggeris. That is MBM, MBI.
2: Okay.
3: Where we uphold Malay and strengthen English together through activities. Where we acknowledge that Bahasa Melayu is a national, to show our national identity.
2: Yes.
3: And we use English for global competitiveness. Okay, so this thing, this language, two languages must go hand in hand. Okay, so we cannot leave, take one and leave the other.
2: Yeah, yeah.
3: Right? So we also support the Malaysian Education Plan 2035 by nurturing holistic resilience, individuals grounded in Mandani values. So this is where it shows that how it relates the MBM, MBI policy and RPM 2035.
2: And also, I believe, I don't know if I'm right to say this, but as the years passes by, the way the people use language would be different. Like probably before the year 2000s, the word korang does not exist.
3: Yeah.
2: K-O-R-A-N-G.
3: Yeah.
2: And is it true if I say that that is not actually the right?
3: Yeah, it's not the right
2: it's not
3: way.
2: It's engkau orang, supposedly.
3: Yeah.
2: Instead of korang.
3: Yes.
2: Right? But the word K-O-R-A-N-G is widely used now.
3: But engkau orang is also not properly, it's not a proper words to use to address people, right?
2: Yeah, it's a bit rude.
3: It's, if it's formal, it should be
2: anda. Yeah. So I believe that will be taken into consideration for the competition.
3: Of course,
2: as well.
3: That's where we have the grammar.
2: Tata
3: bahasa.
2: Yes. And also for English, wanna, I wanna, W-A-N-N-A, but it's I want to.
3: Yeah. So that is the importance of tata bahasa.
2: Yes, yes.
3: And also digital, you see, most of the activities were submitted earlier. So that is where we see the digitalization being inserted in.
2: Oh, yes. Yes.
3: They had to record.
2: Yeah.
3: And then send in.
2: Yes.
3: And then the jury will look into the videos.
2: Yeah.
3: And select the finalists. So that is where the integration happened.
2: Okay, I like the sound of that. Yes, exactly.
3: And also the podcast is so obvious, right?
2: Yes, podcast, because you need what do you call that? The
3: skills? Multiple skills?
2: Yes, multiple skills. The camera and then the microphone.
3: Yeah.
2: Yes, definitely. All right, so we're just going to take a short break. We'll be right back after this song right here with me, with us on Tracks FM.

0: minutes past 10 a.m. with me, Molly, on Trax Midday Buzz. And in the segment called What Matters in this hour, the topic is PETA. Puan Akmar, thank you so much for still sticking around with us on Trax FM. All right, so PETA, as you mentioned just now, P, it is an acronym. P would be Pengucapan...
1: Bertata Susila.
0: Pengucapan Bertata Susila. And E would be expressing...
1: Expressive creative.
0: Expressive creative. And T would be tata bahasa yang betul.
1: Yeah.
0: Right. A would be artikulasi.
1: Yep.
0: And H would be...
1: Hujah.
0: Hujah bernas. All right. So, we were just talking about how... the usage of language evolves as the years passes by, and I've heard some stories, but we would like to hear yours. How is the writings of students noticed, especially in Malay or in English, according to your experience?
1: Oh, I've been in this education system for 32 years.
0: Oh, actually.
1: Been teaching English.
0: Okay.
1: For quite some. Years.
0: 3-4 decades, okay.
1: Yeah. So this is personal experience, yeah?
0: Yes.
1: So we tend to, I mean, when we first have a whole lot of handphone, right? We are using WhatsApp.
0: Yes.
1: But earlier we use SMS, right?
0: Yes.
1: Okay, so then during writing essays, I found some students will use, I SMS'd. Because it's past tense, right? SMS'd, SMS-ED, to show it's in the past.
0: SMS-ED?
1: Yeah.
0: Right.
1: So I SMS'd you yesterday.
0: Oh my God, okay.
1: So that's the thing. So we were, somehow it was quite confusing in the beginning. Then I tend to understand where the word comes from.
0: Oh.
1: Instead of texted you,
0: yeah.
1: They use SMS.
0: And they thought it's actually a word to be used.
1: Then we started to have short text messages, right?
0: Right.
1: So instead of, we tend to spell how we pronounce words.
0: Okay.
1: So that is where I discover some students, they spell I, like I have a book.
0: I have a book.
1: Okay. They wrote AI for I. Have a book. Not letter I. They spell the letter I with AI. I.
0: Oh, right.
1: AI sounds I.
0: Ah, okay.
1: So they spell how it is sound.
0: Whoa.
1: So another thing they discover, they spell one.
0: Yeah.
1: One is O-N-E.
0: Yes.
1: It was spelled as W-A-N.
0: Right. Oh, okay. One.
1: So that's the thing. So that is where we think that we need to have this kind of activities.
0: Yeah.
1: To show that you have to spell, I mean, use the language correctly. So that is why we have the PETA there.
0: Mm.
1: It's about grammar, having the right grammar. You have to sound your sound reasoning, give a good reasoning.
0: Yeah.
1: And then you have to... use polite speech,
0: mm-hmm.
1: ethical speech, and creative expression is not about making mistakes, mm-hmm. but do the right things creatively. So this is the like a promotion to use the language correctly.
0: Yes.
1: And according to what it should be treated.
0: And also you mentioned PETA. This is not the first year of PETA. When
1: did
0: it start?
1: Yeah, this is the second year. We had it last year.
0: Right.
1: With the same numbers of activities.
0: Okay.
1: It was received well.
0: Okay.
1: We have about 6,000 to 7,000 people visit PETA last year.
0: Wow.
1: It is not only school kids or those who participated in the program.
0: Right.
1: But public.
0: Okay.
1: They went to PICC.
0: So we're talking about the entire...
1: the whole nation.
0: The whole nation, right, yes. Mm. 6 to 7, well, this year might be more because this is the second year.
1: Yeah.
0: And I believe people are more aware.
1: Yes.
0: Because this event is happening next week, Monday to Thursday, 12th to 15th of
1: exactly.
0: October. Wow. Okay. And also the public, as you mentioned. So there's a category for it, as you mentioned.
1: Mm-mm.
0: Sekolah rendah, sekolah menengah, and then form 6, matrikulasi.
1: Teachers, teacher trainees.
0: Ah, yes.
1: MOE officers and staffs.
0: Mm.
1: So it's not like other competition that only focus on students.
0: Yeah.
1: But this is beyond that.
0: Yes, it is. Mm. And it's nice. It's also, even if you don't win, you would actually have access or embrace yourself with the beautiful language that is supposedly Bahasa Melayu and Bahasa Inggeris.
1: Exactly.
0: As well.
1: And also the events, based on last year, it was colourful.
0: Hmm.
1: Yeah. So I would encourage the public to go and witness this event.
0: Ah, so it's not just about joining the competition, it's about being there for yourself.
1: Yeah.
0: And listening to these beautiful words.
1: Yep.
0: Beta.
1: Exactly.
0: Right. Okay. So, okay. What are some of the direct benefits for students and educators who take part in this program?
1: Okay. This thing is all about brings together people.
0: Yes.
1: Bring people together and just enjoy the language. That's about it. And try, I mean, we need to understand that everybody in Malaysia, we should be good in Bahasa Malaysia because it's national language. Mm-hmm. Language that bring unity to the people. And also, we must also be good in English.
0: Mm-hmm.
1: Because English really help us to interact with others. And also, language is a global education language, right? So we can interact. We need to interact not only with the Malaysian, but also people whole wide world.
0: Yeah, you're right. And also, sorry, this one thing came to my mind. So some of my friends who are not really, how do you say this? They're not really fluent when it comes to speaking English.
1: Mm-mm.
0: So they are, I would say, the only language that they are confident to talk is in Malay.
1: All right.
0: So, and some of them, because the reason why is that they don't speak English at home, particularly. And also, when they speak, it's always wrong. People laugh at them.
1: Mm-hmm.
0: Yeah. So, what would be your advice for this type of people? Young, you know, they're confident that we're tinggi to speak English. What would you say to them?
1: We have that every day in the classroom.
0: Oh.
1: So what we need is just that to be good at something, you need to face mistakes.
0: Yes.
1: So practice. Use the language as much as possible. And sometimes we just let people laugh at us.
0: Yes.
1: And why not we just laugh together over the mistakes?
0: Oh my God, yes.
1: Right.
0: Yes.
1: We love with the people and then we can remember, okay, I've made this mistake. I should have said this way.
0: Yes.
1: So you will learn things through mistakes.
0: Yes, indeed.
1: So don't be sad when people laugh at you. Why don't we just laugh together and learn together?
0: Yeah.
1: Because the one who laugh at you doesn't mean that they are good.
0: I wish to be your student, Puan Akma. I love the positivity that you instill, and I really love that you turn things into positive, and that's when people are not afraid to make mistakes and would, you know, eventually learn from them.
1: Yeah, this is all about PETA because remember I mentioned earlier, this one is about resilience as well.
0: Yes.
1: Mm.
0: Right. Okay. So, if anybody were to ask me that, I would encounter people like this. This would exactly be the message that I would pass to them, and it will be from you, Puan Akmar, passing on those.
1: Thank you very much.
0: All right. Finally, what are the ministry's hopes for MOE PETA 2026, and what would you like to say to students, educators, parents, and members of the public who may be listening today?
1: I really hope that more people will come to PICC.
0: Okay.
1: To witness this. Because this activity is also dedicated for teachers, lecturers, educators, and also ministry staff who have put wholeheartedly into making education system becoming better and better.
0: Mm-hmm.
1: Even though we have faced some challenges, but we are not going to just stand still and not do anything.
0: Mm.
1: So there are a lot of things that we can do for the nation, especially for the young ones. And through this competition, actually, we can learn a lot of things. Okay? And this program also, not only about Ministry of Education.
0: Mm-hmm.
1: We are bringing together multiple ministry and divisions under a single and unified national platform. Okay, and this also co-organized by IPGM and also MBM MBI Special Task Force. So we have a few divisions that work together to make to realize this program.
0: I like that. It's like a unity sort of thing. So it's what's good for the ones who join the competition and for the ones who comes in, you get to, I would say, dive into more of the language of Malay and English. But also, this competition is good for people to, you know, for the competitors who join, we would actually see what would be the pattern or the trend of how people speak nowadays, most probably, and then we could learn how to improve from there. That's how I see
1: exactly.
0: Oh, okay, that's lovely. Well, Puan Akmar, any last words before we end this this interview from you? Would you have anything, your final words to say, most probably maybe for the ones who, I don't know, who wants to join the competition?
1: I would say that just enjoy your language class.
0: Okay.
1: Be it Bahasa Melayu or in Bahasa Inggeris. Don't be afraid to make mistakes. Okay. Because mistake is one of the best teacher ever.
0: Oh, okay.
1: Yeah.
0: Yes.
1: Right? And also, I would say that we need to be together, uphold the language, strengthen unity and empower the nation.
0: All right.
1: That's all.
0: Thank you so much, Puan Akmar. Well, I heard you haven't had breakfast yet, so it might be the right time for you to head off. Well, all right then. Thank you so much for being here at Tracks FM. Inshallah, we really hope to have you here back in the future and with your team as well.
1: Thank you very much for having us here.
0: Thank you. All right. Bye-bye.
1: Thank you.

Espresso Sabrina Carpenter. Hi, everybody. Good morning. 52 minutes past 10 a.m. with me on Tracks Midday Bus. We have just finished one interview with Poanur Akmar. It's about PETA, and it will be held from 12th to the 15th of October at PICC. Now we are, 8 minutes away up until the world news at 11 a.m. And stay tuned, because in the next hour we have another guest coming up. And yes, it is about something that we all cannot let go. Tax. So stay right here with me on Tracks FM.

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Good morning, this is Stella with the World News at 11. Israel had refused to allow Palestinian election officials access to East Jerusalem and Gaza ahead of legislative elections, raising concerns that the November 28 vote could be postponed. The Palestinian Central Elections Commission said it was continuing preparations despite the decision, with staff already trained and in place in Gaza. The elections, if held, would be the first Palestinian legislative polls in two decades. The European Union said it was ready to deploy observers, with EU Foreign Policy Chief Kaya Kallas saying Palestinians had the right to credible, inclusive and transparent elections. Elsewhere, multiple explosions were heard in Kyiv after Ukraine's military warned that a ballistic missile was heading towards the capital. President Volodymyr Zelensky had warned of a possible massive Russian strike as attacks on Ukraine's energy and transport infrastructure intensify ahead of winter. Air raid sirens sounded across Kyiv, while scheduled power cuts were imposed in parts of the city to ease pressure on the electricity grid. The Ukrainian Air Force also warned of a ballistic missile heading towards Zaporizhia. Australia's coal exports are rising as global demand surges, creating a challenge for the country as it prepares to lead climate negotiations at COP31. The International Energy Agency forecasts global coal demand would hit a record 8.94 billion tonnes this year, with Australia well placed to meet increased Asian demand. The surge follows disruptions to gas supplies linked to the West Asia conflict. Australia is also expanding renewable energy and has set a target to cut emissions by up to 70% from 2005 levels by 2035. However, environmental groups have criticised the country's continued expansion of coal mining and exports. As preparations for COP31 continue, Turkish civil society groups are calling for greater space to speak and protest ahead of next month's summit in Antalya. NGO said the event offered a rare opportunity to raise climate concerns despite growing restrictions on public demonstrations in Turkey. They pointed to recent arrests of activists and journalists as a warning that protests could face restrictions during the summit. The People's Climate Summit, running alongside COP31 from November 9th, will feature workshops, cultural events and a large public rally. In other news, Belgian physicist Francis Hansen has won the Nobel Prize in Physics for his pioneering work using Antarctic ice to detect high-energy particles from distant space. The Royal Swedish Academy of Sciences said his contributions to the IceCube Neutrino Observatory had enabled the discovery of high-energy neutrinos as astrophysical origin. The observatory uses light sensors embedded in a cubic kilometre of Antarctic ice to detect the rare particles. Halsen, 82, said he was surprised and had not expected the award. Turning to sports, football, Lionel Messi has ended his 21-year international career with an emotional farewell in Buenos Aires. The 39-year-old scored his 126th international goal as Argentina beat Benin 3-0 in front of 85,000 fans. Messi, making his record 208th international appearance, also assisted Nicolas Otamendi's opening goal before Nico Paz added a third. The farewell was marked by tributes from fans and Messi's family, with the match briefly stopped in the 10th minute for a standing ovation. Separately, the Norwegian Football Federation has asked FIFA to investigate governance and ethics concerns involving President Gianni Infantino. The complaints concern the abandoned FIFA Forward Enterprise project, the handling of US player Folarin Balogun's World Cup suspension and FIFA's Peace Prize awarded to US President Donald Trump. The Federation said the probes aim to establish the facts and ensure accountability. In Formula One, Max Verstappen's resurgence will face another test at the Singapore's Grand Prix this weekend after his first win of the year in Malaysia. The Red Bull driver has never won at the Marina Bay Circuit, where extreme heat and humidity make it one of Formula One's most demanding races. And that concludes the news edited by Putri Rosli. Salam, Malaysia Madani.

0: Trax FM in the Midday Buzz. Molly here. Stella.
1: Yes.
0: The final hour for you.
1: It is.
0: All right. So you see, normally in the first hour when I'm doing Midday Buzz, there won't be any guest. But apparently for this time of Trax Midday Buzz, there was a guest who came. She is...
1: And you have another one later.
0: Yes, I do. So you see, in the previous hour, it was about Pitta. Have you heard of Pitta before? It's actually a... it's a program by the Ministry of Education. And it's for enhancing the Malay and English language.
1: Oh, okay.
0: Yes. So they will have, they've got competitions going on, loads of competitions. So, you know, they start from Sekolah Rendah, Sekolah Menengah, and then they also have competitions for the public. And it will be, the finalists will have their final competition from the 12th to 15th of October. It's at PICC. And then, yes, there's a storytelling competition and whatnot. And the first person that came to my mind is
1: Stella.
0: So have you heard of this?
1: No, I haven't.
0: Oh, I thought you'd be one of the judges.
1: No, unfortunately. But yeah, I'm going to look it up and see what this is.
0: Yes, it's Petah. P-E-T-A-H.
1: Okay.
0: The event will be at...
1: Oh, macam Petah bercakap.
0: Yeah, betul. Right. But it's actually an acronym. So P, oh my God, she actually mentioned it twice. But like, P is pengucapan. It's actually for politeness. And E would be expressing expressive creative. T would be tata bahasa yang betul.
1: Wow.
0: And then A would be articulation.
1: Ah, and all of that,
0: And H, I forgot, but it means bernas. It means kata-kata yang bernas. So H, I forgot what's
1: Hikmah,
0: it.
1: Hikmah, no.
0: Not Hikmah, oh my God, she said it. I can't even understand my own writing because I was writing too fast. Anywho, so yes.
1: Wow. Yeah. Today, busy you. You've got two guests, yeah? And then prepare. And I think everyone would love to hear.
0: Well, okay then, Stella. I don't want to take much more of your time because it's the final hour for you. You take care and I'll catch up with you next week, hopefully.
1: All right.
0: Bye.
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0: Something Like Olivia by John Mayer. Hi, everybody. Good morning. This is Trax FM in the Midday Buzz with me, Mali. 14 minutes past 11 a.m., about to be 11:15. And we are also in the segment called What Matters. And inside the studio, we have a guest. His name is Chris. Mr. Chris, but I'm just going to call him Chris, right, Chris?
1: Wow. Yes. Yes, Mali.
0: Good morning. How are you today?
1: Good morning, everyone. Yes, I'm fine, Mali.
0: I really love that how, I don't know, a senpo you are. Okay, so the topic for today is about tax compliance and the road ahead. And Chris, he is the Executive Director, Tax BDO Malaysia. Thank you so much for being here at Trax FM talking about tax. Right, okay. So when we talk about Budget 2027 and tax compliance, what are the biggest developments that Malaysian businesses should be paying attention to?
1: Okay, thank you for that question, Mali. Yes, as a tax professional in this line, this week is a very important week for us.
0: Yes.
1: 2027 budget. Mm-hmm. And this will be the fifth Madani budget the government, the PM is, the Honourable Finance Minister is going to present. So what is so important or so the developments over the years for businesses to look at today is that basically the information, the transfer of information and the collation of information has gone to another level.
0: Okay.
1: Another level means that the businesses now must be wary or must be aware that a lot of information now readily available and the accuracy of it.
0: Mm-hmm.
1: Just give you an example. Many years ago, before self-assessment, in order for Inland Revenue or the tax authorities to have a certain information, they have to write to you.
0: Okay.
1: And then they have to wait for your answer. That answer can come in 1 week, 2 weeks, 3 weeks, and one month.
0: Yeah.
1: And they may even forget about it. But today, they have the information readily available because technology have taken its place. So that is something businesses must be aware of. That information now is available and the accuracy of those information.
0: All right. Okay. So as Malaysia's tax system becomes increasingly digital and data driven, what does this mean for businesses in terms of documentation, record keeping and tax governance?
1: So you see that as what I said just now, information now is readily available and all this. Why? Because of technology.
0: Mm-hmm.
1: And we are moving to the AI age. So that is very important today, the collation of information and digital. And the Malaysian government have embraced what you call the e-invoicing. We are one of the countries in this region to have started it. And that have shown very fruitful results. I look at it positively from the taxpayer's perspective.
0: Mm-hmm.
1: Now just imagine, I don't even need an accountant. The e-invoicing, the IRB now become my accountant because they are keeping records for me.
0: Yeah,
1: once you comply with it, so you see, look at it positively.
0: Yes.
1: But of course, on the flip side, from the government perspective, say, now I know this is your income you never declared. So is it?
0: Yeah.
1: Is something you see it has gone to that level today?
0: Yeah.
1: It's interesting. It is a technology. Technology will always bring you to another level.
0: Yes.
1: And how you embrace it, that's important.
0: I agree. I agree with what you said when it comes to I don't need an accountant to do it because you can, I mean, how do I say this? You can record the expenses and the receipts in a timely manner, meaning the moment you do the expense, it can be recorded. So whenever you want to access or you want to review your tax payments, it's already there. So that's one good thing about technology. But if you were to take it, I mean, I'd say on the negative side, oh, everything is recorded, I'm afraid. But you should not be afraid because you're actually following the rules and the guidelines.
1: All right. As long as you pay, you follow the law and the guideline and pay the right tax, there's no fear.
0: Yeah.
1: And on the flip side, why do you worry about keeping record? But of course, today the e-invoicing haven't reached that level yet because we are still going through a trying out process and learning process. So we cannot really rely. What my statement, of course, is a statement where I made that if it's fully implemented, you will reach this. But today we have not reached that. And due to various reasons, the government or rather the tax authority have given what you call a soft landing for the time being.
0: Mm-hmm.
1: Because a lot of effort and cost will be put in place and a lot of education need to be done before we can reach that stage.
0: Yeah, I agree. And it's also, I don't know if it's the right word, compliance, meaning that it's good that the authorities and the government were to implement that, but also the citizens must also take place to embrace the changes and embrace the technology that the government has set. Yeah. So it comes both ways.
1: All right.
0: So let's move on to the next question. Are businesses sufficiently prepared for an environment where tax authorities have greater access to and ability to cross-check financial information?
1: You see, that's the thing, you know. on technology, information will be more transparent.
0: Mm.
1: Okay, flaw information will be faster.
0: Yeah.
1: Back to my example, years ago, before self-assessment, even years ago, information is low. Accuracy need to be confirmed and checked.
0: Mm-hmm.
1: So today, after self-assessment 2001,
0: mm-hmm.
1: we are already 26 years old, self-assessment.
0: Mm-hmm.
1: This started with self-assessment, and self-assessment has helped us to go to another level
0: mm-hmm.
1: where checking, verifying was part of our life or part of the business cycle.
0: Mm-hmm.
1: It's just that it has moved from manual checking, manual recording, to a digitalized mm-hmm. and AI based. So you ask me whether businesses are familiar with it. I can generally say mm-hmm. businesses have already embraced and adopted it. Every business will have been audited or reviewed by Inland Revenue at least 2 or 3 or 4 or 5 times or every year.
0: Mm.
1: Because it's not because you have anything to hide. They need to verify, because self-assessment means I declare how much tax to pay,
0: mm-hmm.
1: the Inland Revenue review it to see whether it's correct or not. That's all.
0: Yeah.
1: So you ask me, I said they are already there in general.
0: In general.
1: That's the statement I would make.
0: Yeah, because it's back in 2001 already.
1: It started in 2001. The system has been there all the time.
0: All right.
1: It's just that it moved to another way of checking.
0: All right. So for the listeners who just tuned in, we have Chris in the house. He is the Executive Director, Tax BDO Malaysia, talking about tax compliance and the road ahead. So we're just going to take a quick break with this song, and we'll be back right after this on Tracks FM.

0: XFM, 23 minutes past 11 a.m. and we are still in the segment called What Matters, and today's topic is about tax compliance and the road ahead. Wow, we've talked so much. Okay, Chris, so with the introduction of stamp duty self-assessment, what are some of the key challenges businesses need to be aware of?
1: Thank you for that question, Mali. Actually, I'm waiting for that question.
0: Okay.
1: Why I say that is, stamp duty has been introduced in the Stamp Act is from 1949, way before you and me were born. Okay, that is how old the Stamp Act is, and the Stamp Act is still there, except that they just put in self-assessment. Okay, what are the key challenges? I just confined to your question. The key challenges for Stamp Act or the stamp duty. Is for the rakyat or the business people to accept or to embrace it. Because the implementation of Stamp Act really came to light the last few years. In the past, there's a Stamp Act, that's it. Give you an example. Employment contract.
0: Okay.
1: Employment contract is 10 ringgit. In the Stamp Act, the original Stamp Act, up to 2-3 years ago, up to last year or 2 years ago, the exemption for stamping an employment contract is 300 ringgit salary. Up to 2 years ago, until there was some debate, and now they revised it to 3,000 ringgit. So you just imagine, every Stamp Act, whether you are a clerk or even the CEO of CIMB, you still have to stamp at 10 ringgit. So this is something, I think the Stamp Act need to be reviewed. And also, there must be a lot of education. This was education to the people, to the businesses, for acceptance. Because there are a lot of things need to be relooked at. That's my view. So key challenges are, they need to be educated. Education is very important. Acceptance is very important. And the Stamp Act itself need to be relooked at. Those are key challenges for businesses. Because stamp duty is always a cost for doing business.
0: You're right.
1: It's an interesting thing. This act is a very old, like even older than the Income Tax Act.
0: Yeah. Now that you say it, yes, it is. It's very old. Okay. I've got so many questions, but we've got a list of questions right here. So maybe we'll leave my questions to the other interview, most probably. So how are developments such as foreign source income and capital gains tax affecting the way businesses approach their investments and financial planning?
1: Okay. Foreign source income, it's not new in Malaysia. There was change in foreign source income in the 90s. Those days, foreign source income is tax on remittance before the 90s. And then 90s came, the government, IRB, the government wanted to initiate the flow of funds back. They said it's given exemption. Okay, there was an exemption given for flow of funds back into Malaysia. And then recently, they're again reverted, but for individuals, foreign source income is still exempted in general. There are, of course, certain conditions. And for companies, also only dividend is exempted, the rest are taxable. So now, how businesses will look at it? I think the most important thing is the flow of funds. Because the taxability is based on how whether it's remitted into Malaysia. Then there's a definition of remittance, actual remittance. So you have to take note of that. As a businessman, or if I'm advising a corporate company, they have to take note. Individual, again, no problem. There's an exemption under 2036. 2036, there's a fair bit more. But for companies, it's taxable other than dividend and also certain conditions. So important to look at for foreign source income if I'm advising a corporation. For capital gains tax, very new since 2024. I presume you're talking about capital gains tax in Malaysia, recently introduced in Malaysia in 2024. It's a move by the government to look at all these capital gains, but don't limit it to shares. Again, it's not full capital gain. You buy a car, you sell a car, still no capital gain yet, but only on shares, unlisted shares. That one is coming into the play, but it's limited to only local shares. So it's still okay in that sense, other than some other conditions. So you have to review all your structures as an advice to taxpayers. If you are going to any restructuring, have a look at it.
0: Okay.
1: If not, there'll be a tax to pay.
0: Yes, indeed. Mm. All right. So how important is tax certainty and predictability when businesses are deciding whether to invest, expand, or pursue mergers and acquisitions in Malaysia?
1: Tax is a cost. Okay. So it's very important to access that. I know tax is always an element there that it may jeopardize any restructuring.
0: Okay.
1: It can be very painful.
0: Okay.
1: Okay. I just give you an example, not in Malaysia, say Singapore. Mm. Singapore's stamp duty may even be as high as 60%. You just imagine you do a transaction, you have to pay 60% to the Singapore government.
0: Okay.
1: So then the restructuring need to be looked at carefully. Mm.
0: Malaysia,
1: we got many costs here. We got our income tax, we got our capital gains tax,
0: yeah,
1: foreign source income tax. So all these things need to be reviewed carefully. So I'm not saying that you must appoint me, but you must appoint your tax consultant to look at any mergers and acquisition or any expansion you want to go through.
0: Right.
1: To manage this cost.
0: Yeah, so it's not just having... it's not just about... I mean, you know, having a business is not just about running. It's also this...
1: Tax is a transactional cost. So you have to review it.
0: Yeah.
1: You have to be mindful of it.
0: Yeah, be mindful.
1: Yeah.
0: You're right. Yes. Okay. So is there a risk that increased compliance requirements could place a disproportionate burden on smaller businesses, startups and family-owned companies?
1: Let me use e-invoicing as an example on your question. You see, e-invoicing, we are talking about the benefits, but the benefits come with a cost.
0: Okay.
1: To implement it.
0: Yeah.
1: But I believe the initial cost will be outweighed, or rather it will be overcome with long-term benefits.
0: I agree.
1: So this is something businesses, I hope they realize. A real-life example, I'm also involved in e-invoicing in my firm. And one example is currently the government, I think this year, not long ago, gave an exemption for 3 million and above turnover, no need to do.
0: Uh-huh.
1: But my client said, I already did it. And I look at it as a long term.
0: Mm-hmm.
1: I continue to do it.
0: Mm.
1: He said, the government may one day say, I want to go full, then how is it? Then I have to start again. So he said, why don't we continue with it? That's a real life example. This is what happens.
0: Right.
1: So there are people who realize the benefits in it. So yes, there'll be initial costs. How you deal with initial costs, I'm not a businessman, I cannot answer you at the moment,
0: but
1: you just have to be mindful. This cost, in the long run, can be, there can be some benefits there, and it may not be so bad.
0: Uh-huh. So it's good to, I mean, it may seem tough now to incur the costs in the earlier stage.
1: Yeah.
0: But as you mentioned, it might be beneficial in the long run because, I don't know, implementing system is tough. I think changing the system is tough and costly.
1: Yes.
0: But again, you have to improve, right?
1: Mm. And as you go along, you will see benefits.
0: Mm. As you embrace yourself into changes, right?
1: Yeah.
0: The mindset is good. All right, so with AI and automation becoming increasingly common, how can businesses make use of these technologies to improve their tax compliance and governance?
1: Okay, I come from an era. Those days, you use fax machine.
0: Yes.
1: If you still remember.
0: I know the word.
1: My first calculator was not a digital one, it's the... It is where you press the button and you scroll it down, the plus and minus sign, you move up and down.
0: I have no...
1: And you come out as a paper. That is where my error came.
0: Wow.
1: And today, AI, and when I go and eat in a restaurant, they ask me to scan my handphone to be able to get the menu and order. So I always make sure either my children is with me or my staff is with me. So embracing AI and automation, come down to that,
0: yes.
1: I think it's very important.
0: Okay.
1: You know, I won't be able to eat my lunch. So you have to do it.
0: Yes.
1: I mean, you have to do it. So we are even thinking of, you see, I was in a conference in Copenhagen this year. The partners there are saying they send their partners for AI training.
0: Mm.
1: So businesses must embrace this. You know, you cannot even drive your car today. So AI automation will be used for preparing text computation. It will be something which will come. And I see it coming. And it's not tomorrow, it's today. I see it as it's coming today.
0: Okay.
1: So your ERP system, a bit more technical here, that means your accounting system can actually generate how much tax to pay. Together with the e-invoicing in IRB,
0: yes,
1: you have a system. You have the tax being computed. So you close your iTax. Even today, if you log into your MyTax and you do your tax comp every year, it's almost AI already.
0: Right.
1: Your EA form today, that means your employment, I presume you get the EA form, is already in your MyTax.
0: Yes, it is.
1: So that is AI.
0: Okay, so talking about this AI and whatnot, so I remember back, was it before, I think 2020, 2021, 2022, I studied accounting. And then I remember there was a conference that I attended to during my university years, and the topic was about there won't be any accountants in the future or something like that. And now, I mean, you know, as years passes by, I wouldn't say it's true, but because AI and the technology is improving, so you won't need people to, I would say, register, I don't know, manually.
1: No, my point about that is, it's not that you don't need accountants. Accountants will always be there, lawyers will always be there, doctors will always be there. It's just that what is your role and function?
0: Yeah.
1: That will change.
0: It will.
1: And you must be part of this change. Businesses must learn to adopt it, and how are you going to be part of this change? You have to evaluate it.
0: Okay, so I get it. Meaning that for people in this line of work, regardless of any industry, embrace AI.
1: Yes.
0: And don't shush it away, because you have to embrace it.
1: The statement is always this. I read that basically a person who knows the subject matter don't rely on AI so much. A person who doesn't know the subject matter will rely on AI.
0: Okay.
1: If you understand the phrase, it's very important. So to me, when my staff come to me, I explain to me like that, this is AI, then I know the staff doesn't know the subject matter well.
0: Okay. I believe I understand.
1: But if the staff can say, this is AI, but I think it's like that because it's something like that. That's just an example.
0: Okay.
1: I'm not saying my staff is like that, but I'm just saying this is how I relate AI to. AI is important, but how you use it.
0: Exactly. I believe in, you can use AI, but don't depend on it too much. You've got to have your stand as well as a human being. But embrace AI as well. I really like that. All right. So if you could put forward a few items for the government to consider, including in Budget 2027, from a tax perspective, what would be on your wish list?
1: Don't pay tax. Sorry. More on a serious note.
0: Okay.
1: No, on a serious note.
0: Okay.
1: I don't think my friends in IRB will like me, but anyway. On a serious note, I go back to the Madani approach.
0: Yes.
1: Okay. To me, we should answer why budgets are done for the country. Always in their mind is the riot, is the people, is the taxpayers. So to me, of course, one of the main thing is to have a tax system to be able to support the country. A tax system to support the whole country. Not a tax system just for people who have money to pay tax. If you understand, it must be a system to support all the country, and it must be made easy compliance. Compliance must be easy. If compliance is difficult, nobody want to comply. Okay? So I break down into two. That's my general answer. Yeah. We break down into two. One's for individual, one for corporate. We are this taxpayer.
0: Yes.
1: As an individual, of course, I look forward to a lower tax regime. But at what level? You see, why would you... You see, a person who is at a 30% bracket, our bracket is from 0 to 30%. At the 30% bracket, why would we want to reduce their... Because to them, extra few million doesn't make a difference. They're already millions.
0: Yeah.
1: You know? I think it's the middle class. which they have done before. Okay. If you look at the budget, hopefully this year the budget, there is some adjustment on the tax rate for them. Our tax rate at, say, so what is middle class? Then the next question, what's middle class? Our tax rate at, I think, 150,000 or 200,000 ringgit per year annum, you only hit 26% or 28%. That's a lot for Malaysian. If they can view it, and that part of the middle part of it can be reduced or can be given some rebates. Okay, they don't reduce tax rate. We can give rebates to help them ease their burden. Because it's the middle class people now we must help.
0: Yeah.
1: For the individuals, my view lah. You just imagine husband and wife work, they may earn 30,000, so 15.
0: Yeah.
1: But the tax rate will be very high.
0: Mm-mm.
1: You have to give some disposable income for them so that they have, if they say you've got a family of two, it's a lot of, they need cash flow.
0: Yes.
1: So that would be my wish list for individuals. At the middle bracket, some adjustments need to be made to give them some disposable income.
0: Yeah.
1: The cost is very expensive to have a family in that sense.
0: It is.
1: To go through it.
0: Yes.
1: For corporates, my personal view, I work with corporates for many, many years. It's not a tax rate. It's certainty.
0: Mm.
1: It's certainty. And Malaysia has come up with a program called Corporate Governance Program, Tax Corporate Governance, which I've also been participating. Mm-hmm. Unfortunately, the tax corporate governance has not taken up so well. It started in 2022.
0: Mm-hmm.
1: Singapore also has. A lot of countries have, Korea and all that, but they have different ways of it. As a businessman, as a corporate, if you show me certainty, I'm okay. You see, it's only a tax, it's only a cost.
0: Mm.
1: But if you tell me today is 2% and next year is 20% and then you come back to 3%, businesses will be very difficult to run. As a businessman, certainty is very important. And this corporate governance can allow that. Not everybody can go in. Since 2022, about 15 companies have participated and got the status. But the status only give them this. Basically, there will be a dedicated person to look at it. I mean, IRB, like a RM like that.
0: Yeah.
1: And then they say that they won't do so much audit on you.
0: Mm.
1: And then they say that basically penalty can be considered if there's any issue. So to me, those benefits, if they can improve it, to even say that I won't audit you for 5 years, but you pay so much tax. You see, you link it to tax.
0: Okay.
1: So that the government certainty, so the government cash flow also is certain.
0: Yeah.
1: After you put in the application, you review it, assuming you tell the government, say, okay, every year pay 50 million, the whole group, I won't audit you. I think that kind of incentive, or it's not so much an incentive, it's certainty.
0: Certainty, I understand. Yeah.
1: If you don't reach 50 million, I'll audit you. That means you must pay me 50 million. So cash flow for the government is fixed.
0: Yeah.
1: For a period of time. Nah. No, just some thought. Lah. This is a bit harebrained suggestion which I have, but I look at it, I look at a balance from the business and also the government.
0: Mm.
1: It's a win-win for everyone.
0: It is.
1: You don't disturb me. But to do a review on a company can be very disruptive for the businesses.
0: Yeah, auditors and whatnot. But I agree with you when it comes to certainty because, as for business owners, it's nice to have certainty when it comes to the cost.
1: Yeah.
0: Yeah, expenses. So it's easier for you to, focus on other things and whatnot, especially when it comes to tax as well. I really like the way that you are portraying your thoughts on this matter.
1: These are my wish list, lah.
0: Right.
1: Whether that happens, is it the individual must be given disposable income?
0: Mm.
1: And who really needs it is the middle class today.
0: Yeah, I agree. Wow, I really wish we could dive into more of this matter, especially with you, Chris, because you make a person like me who's not literate when it comes to tax understand the bigger picture. So thank you so much for your time. Any last words from you, Chris?
1: Well, Friday is coming soon. I'm looking forward to it. As a tax professional for many years, I'm really looking forward to it. I use the closing word, which always the Madani budget say, we want to improve our cost standard of living for the rakyat.
0: Mm-hmm.
1: there should be a ceiling. We want to keep a ceiling on the cost so that the inflation can be controlled or contained. And our economy must be resilient, must be sustainable. We have to build an economy.

back with you, Ariana Grande and Justin Bieber. Good morning, everybody. This is Trax FM in the Midday Buzz, 15 minutes past 11 a.m. We are 10 minutes away up until the news updates at 12 directly from Wisma Berita. I'd like to say thank you so much for sticking around. We had two interviews today and it was so insightful and I've learned so much from both of our professional speakers, professional interviewees we had. So, and well, we've had a little bit of talky-talky in the past 2 hours. So in the next hour, I'm going to slow things down. As usual, we will be doing the Love Letters Hour right here on Trax FM. So we're going to slow things down, playing some beautiful love songs from before the year 2000. So stick around with me, Molly, on Trax FM.

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1: Hey Otto, I saw you tossed your old phone in the trash. Did you know that's a big no-no?
2: Really? I thought it was just like any other garbage. Why? What's the issue?
1: Well, e-waste, like phones and computers, contain toxic chemicals. And if they end up in landfills, those chemicals can seep into the ground and water, causing serious environmental damage.
2: Whoa, I had no idea. So what am I supposed to do with it then?
1: Well, you should take it to proper e-waste recycling center. There are even some electronic stores that have drop-off points for old devices. And best of all, they make sure the materials are safely handled and recycled.
2: That sounds way better. I'll definitely do that next time. Thanks for the heads up, Mala.
1: Anytime, Otto. Every little bit helps in keeping our planet healthy.
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0: Right, I'm reporting from a site where an impatient motorcyclist...
1: Who impatient?
0: Oh, okay, a genius decided to jump the red light and he paid for it.
1: I didn't pay anyone.
0: As I was saying, he jumped the red light, now he's sitting in a pool of blood. So, what do you have to say?
1: I should have stopped.
0: That's right, ladies and gentlemen, you heard it from the genius!
1: Oh, you're lucky I'm injured.
2: Yellow means slow down. Red means stop. 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Stop on red. You can make a difference.
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6: Good afternoon and Salam Malaysia Madani. Ilham Irfan with the midday updates. Malaysia's tax revenue collection rose 9% to 129.6 billion ringgit in the first half of 2026, from 119.1 billion ringgit in the same period last year. Deputy Finance Minister Liu Ching Tong said the increase was driven partly by higher corporate income tax and sales and service tax collections, particularly from the food and beverage, services, insurance and logistics sectors. He said the government remains committed to meeting its 343.1 billion ringgit tax revenue target for the year. The number of turtle nests recorded in Negeri Sembilan has more than tripled from 13 in 2020 to 45 last year, involving green and hawksbill turtles in Port Dickson. State Fisheries Department Director Kasim Tawe said the increase shows turtles are still landing at several beaches in the state. He said nesting occurs not only at Tanjung Gemuk, but along beaches from Tanjung Tuan. The number of eggs laid and successfully hatched has also increased over the past 5 years. Police have recorded statements from three people in connection with the death of a female student who was allegedly killed by her boyfriend at a house on Jalan Ai Putih in Kuantan, Pahang yesterday. Kuantan District Police Chief ACP Ashari Abu Sama said the victim's housemates had been called in to give statements. He said the victim and suspect had known each other for about a year, with the incident believed to be linked to jealousy. Investigations are ongoing. In sports, Lionel Messi described his retirement from international football as the saddest day of his career after playing his final game for Argentina in a 3-0 win over Benin. Messi scored and provided two assists at the Monumental Stadium in Buenos Aires before thanking fans and teammates and reflecting on his 21-year international career. He said he was a huge source of pride to wear the Argentina jersey for more than 20 years, adding that he had no regrets about his decision to retire. And finally, Cristiano Ronaldo said he has no plans to retire from international football despite a fallout with Portugal coach Jorge Jesus. Ronaldo has also apologized for leaving the national team's training camp, saying there had been a breakdown of trust with the coach. He said he would remain available for Portugal as long as he is fit and playing for his club, adding that he hopes to continue scoring and helping the national team win. And that was the news edited by Oliver Doring. Stay tuned for Prime at 1 in the next hour. Thanks for listening. Salam, Malaysia Madani.

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1: Hi, Mali.
0: How are you?
1: Doing great, though it's hazy out there.
0: Ah, yes. That's why it's great to stay indoors, right? Well, you know what? In this hour, I'm going to slow things down because I've had two interviews. So I've had 10 to 11, one interview, 11 to 12, another interview. And this hour, I'm going to slow things down. We're going to do Love Letters Hour. But for the next hour, we will be having song request ourselves.
1: Nice.
0: Have your song request ready, and I'll ask you in the next hour then.
1: Will do.
0: All right, then. In the meantime, you take care.
1: You
0: bye.
1: Too. Bye.

Malaysia, truly Asia, Bayuna. Hi, everybody. If you're just tuned in, this is Trax FM in the midday bus with me, Molly. And yes, we're slowing things down in this hour, 9 minutes past 12 p.m. It is officially Love Letters Hour. So it's all about lovey-dovey, about positivity, and just about moving and cruising through the day beautifully from 12 all the way to run on Trax FM.

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Hi, everybody. 29 minutes past 12 p.m. Molly here, Tracks Midday Buzz Love Letters Hour. Now, if you're having lunch, you might want to savor yourself with this beautiful song, Without You by Mariah Carey. Now, when we talk about love, it comes in many forms. Family, friends, your loved ones, and many more. And also, it's about staying connected. So if you haven't been speaking to some of your family members, your friends, your mama, your daddy, your uncle, or your auntie, your grandmothers, grandparents, well, say, just take your phone, ring them, and just say hi. How are you doing? Because we don't want to wait until the life, what life happens without them. This is just a reminder from me to you on Tracks FM. And now, let's tune into this beautiful song, Without You, by Mariah Carey, Tracks FM.

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3: In a world filled with hustle and bustle, it's easy to get caught up in the daily grind. 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

Saving All My Love for You by Whitney Houston. Hi, everybody. Good afternoon. It is 38 minutes past 12 p.m. Trax FM in the Love Letters Hour, where we will be playing beautiful love songs from before the year 2000. Now, I have a beautiful love story that I'd like to share. So this couple, Evelina and Dennis, so they met at a party in 2012. They both had partners at that time, and they weren't happy with them. So at that party, the clock struck 12, and then the fireworks came in, and then they locked eyes on each other, and now they are celebrating their 8th anniversary, talking about beautiful love story. That was Evelina and Dennis, and let's get back to the song right here on Trax FM.

more than words. 51 minutes past 12 p.m. right here with me on Trax Midday Buzz in the Love Letters Hours, finishing off this final few minutes with some beautiful love songs. Now stay tuned, because in the next hour we will be doing the song request hour. So if you have any songs that you'd like me to spin on air, you can just WhatsApp us at 011-627-99030. Now guys, I have a lot of song requests coming in, so you better text us earlier so that we could play it on air. And in the meantime, right here waiting on Trax FM.

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0: Good afternoon and salam Malaysia Madani. Ilhami Fun with Prime at 1. Here are the headlines. Tax revenue collection up 9% to 129.6 billion ringgit in first half of 2026. And Malaysia has potential to exceed 2026 palm oil production target. The news and fall. Malaysia's tax revenue collection increased by 9% to 129.6 billion ringgit in the first half of 2026, compared with 119.1 billion ringgit in first half of 2025. Deputy Finance Minister Liu Ching Tong said the increase was partly driven by higher corporate income tax collection and higher sales and service tax collection, particularly from the food and beverage, services, insurance and logistics sectors. He was responding to MP Dato' Sri Hamzah Zainuddin, who asked how this year's total tax revenue collection compares with the previous year in the Dewan Rakyat today. Engagement sessions on the drafting of a bill on the protection of senior citizens have been expanded nationwide to obtain views from various parties to ensure the welfare of the group is safeguarded and protected from neglect, abuse and exploitation. Minister of Women, Family and Community Development Dato' Sri Nancy Shukri said the consultation process involved various ministries and agencies at the federal and state government levels, non-governmental organizations, as well as people at the grassroots level. She said this during the question and answer session in the Dewan Rakyat today. Malaysia is on track to exceed its palm oil production target for 2026, following encouraging production performance. Minister of Plantation and Commodities Dato' Sri Dr. Noraini Ahmad A. said positive developments in the industry, coupled with aggressive marketing strategies, provided confidence that this year's performance would at least match or surpass last year's achievement. She told reporters this after officiating the Malaysian Palm Oil Forum Kuala Lumpur 2026 today. Police have recorded statements from three individuals to assist investigations into the death of a female student who is believed to have been killed by her boyfriend at a house on Jalan Aiputi, Kuantan, yesterday. Kuantan District Police Chief ACP Ashari Abu Sama said police has summoned the victim's housemates to assist investigations under Section 302 of the Penal Code. He explained that the victim and the suspect had known each other for about a year, and the incident is believed to have stemmed from jealousy. Investigations are still ongoing. The Department of Polytechnic and Community College Education, JPPKK, and Polytechnic Sultan Haji Ahmad Shah Polisas will provide full cooperation to assist the investigation into the death of a student who was believed to have been killed by her boyfriend early yesterday morning. In a statement today, JPPKK said it and Polisas and would leave entirely to the authorities to conduct a thorough investigation into the death of a female student from the Diploma in Logistics and Supply Chain Management at Polisas. JPPKK also expressed its condolences to the deceased families and urged all parties not to speculate or disseminate unverified information. A total of 35 areas nationwide recorded unhealthy air pollutant index APR readings as at 10 a.m. today. According to the Air Pollutant Index Management System portal, Batu Pahat in Johor and Johan Setia in Selangor recorded the highest APR readings at 190 each, followed by Cheras in Kuala Lumpur and Nila in Negeri Sembilan at 189 each and Putrajaya at 187. Other places were Shah Alam 180, Petaling Jaya 176, Banting 176, and Klang 169 in Selangor, Batu Muda in Kuala Lumpur 177, Tanjung Malin 154, Tasik Ipoh 147, and Pegoh Ipoh 113 in Perak, and Seremban 181, and Port Dickson 169 in Negeri Sembilan. Meanwhile, in Melaka, Bukit Rambai recorded 175, while Alor Gajah and Bandaraya Melaka recorded 174 each. In Johor, Segamat recorded 177, followed by Pasir Gudang 173, Tangkar 169, Larkin 167, Pangerang 165, Kota Tinggi 164, and Kluang 161. In Bahang, Temerloh recorded 168, Indra Mahkota 160, Jerantut 159, Rompin 158, Balobaru 156, and Kuanta 156. In Terengganu, Kemaman and Pakau recorded 156 each, while Kuala Terengganu recorded 120. It also said the API was 155 in Tawau, Sabah, and 152 in the Seria Police Headquarters in Sarawak. And now the latest weather update from Met Malaysia's Khaira Tunisa binti Shamsuddin.
1: The monsoon transition phase is expected to begin on 9 October 2026 and continue until the end of October 2026. The onset of this phase marks the end of the southwest monsoon season, which began on 14 May 2026. During the monsoon transition phase, the country will experience weak winds blowing from various directions. This condition can encourage the formation of thunderstorm cloud, which typically brings heavy rain, lightning, and strong wind within a short period. In the afternoon and early evening, across most areas in the west and interior of the peninsula, as well as western Sabah and Sarawak, this weather phenomenon has the potential to cause flash flood, sudden water surge, fallen trees, and damage to unstable structure. With the end of the southwest monsoon season, the impact of transboundary haze from neighboring country is expected to gradually decrease due to the shift in the wind direction.
0: Still ahead, Israel strikes Gaza on October 7 anniversary, at least two dead. Welcome back. In the forefront, Israel carried out new strikes in Gaza as it marked the third anniversary of the October 7th attacks, with Palestinian officials reporting two dead. Loud bangs across the border in Gaza were audible from the site of the Nova Music Festival, just as family members gathered at dawn to mourn the more than 300 revelers killed 3 years earlier. In Gaza City, Al-Shifa Hospital reported two people killed in an Israeli strike overnight. Gaza Civil Defense identified one of the dead as Mohammed Tammuz and said he was a volunteer for the agency. Armed Israeli settlers beat an AFP photographer, leaving him requiring hospital treatment as he covered ongoing violence by settlers against West Bank olive farmers. Jaffa Ashtia, 58, a veteran photographer for the International News Agency in the Palestinian territory, had tried to rush into a car for safety, but two men tackled him down and clobbered him with their rifle butts, according to witnesses, his family and fellow journalists. Ashtia, who is Palestinian, who was rushed by ambulance to a hospital in Nablus. Qatar said that Washington and Tehran are exchanging messages as mediation efforts and diplomatic contacts continue in an attempt to achieve progress amid months of stalled negotiations about ending the war. Ibrahim Al-Hashimi, Director of Media and Communications at the Foreign Ministry, made the remarks at a news conference in response to a question about Iranian Interior Minister Iskandar Momeni's visit to Doha. He stressed that mediation efforts between the two sides are continuing and have no stopped. In sports, Cristiano Ronaldo said he has no plans to retire from international football, despite his fallout with Portugal coach Jorge Jesus while apologizing for leaving the national team's training camp following what he described as a breakdown of trust with the coach. Despite his criticism of Jesus, Ronaldo acknowledged that leaving the camp was the wrong decision and apologized to his teammates. Ronaldo also apologized to supporters, including for not greeting fans after the Norway match, and said the Portuguese Football Federation should determine his punishment. And now, here is a recap of the headlines. Tax revenue collection up 9% to 129.6 billion ringgit in first half of 2026. And Malaysia has potential to exceed 2026 palm oil production target. That concludes Primer 1, prepared by Alif Haris. Salam, Malaysia Madani.
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0: You're welcome.
2: All right. So, apparently this is Song Request Hour. Any songs that comes to mind?
0: I would like to request a song by Fastball, The Way.
2: But Fastball?
0: Yes.
2: How do you spell it?
0: Fast, F-A-S-T.
2: Oh, Fast.
0: Ball.
2: Ball.
0: B-A-L-L.
2: Okay.
0: The song title is called The Way.
2: The way, wait, hold on. Fastball, there's no space in between.
0: The way. T-H-E-W.
2: It is right here. You know what? Okay, so we're going to start off this song request hour with Fastball, The Way, a request by Ilham Irfan. Well, enjoy. Bye.
0: Thanks. Bye. Director of Public Relations.

Trax FM in the midday buzz with me, Molly, in the song request hour. Hi, everybody. 19 minutes past 1 p.m. I hope you guys are doing great. And if it is lunch hour, well, it is officially the song request hour. So I've received a lot of song requests already. I hope I can actually queue them up in this hour. Well, if you have any songs you'd like me to spin on air, you can just WhatsApp us at 011-627-99030. And let's kickstart this hour with this beautiful song, Gabriella Cat's Eye, Trax FM.

31 minutes past 1 p.m. on Tracks Midday Buzz with me, Molly, in this song request hour. Now I want to talk about something in between. I'm going to make it quick, okay? So I'm going to talk about this Dana Impact. So you might be hearing the name Dana Impact quite a bit today. So I'm just going to break it down for you. So it is actually an initiative under Khazanah National that's basically helping to focus on Malaysian companies and entrepreneurs grow, especially with businesses with the potential to strengthen Malaysia's economy and creating opportunities. So it's not just about giving companies money and saying, okay, good luck. No. The idea is to bring in investments, strategic partners, talents and expertise. So these companies, they can become stronger and much more competitive. So it started off since 2024. The focus has included areas like startups, VC venture capitals, mid-sized companies, and as well as semiconductors and advanced manufacturing. So it's about building stronger Malaysian companies for the future. This is just for me to you on Tracks FM.

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Johnny hates jazz. Hi, everybody. We are in the song request hour, 40 minutes past 1 p.m. And I'm currently playing songs dedicated, requested by our Trax FM listeners. And in between, I want to talk about this Dana Impact by an initiative by Kazana. So now I'm going to talk a little bit about numbers, a little bit technical right here. So according to Kazana's latest Dana Impact report, about 2.6 billion ringgit in investments have been mobilized and helping and supporting 130 Malaysian and Malaysia-linked companies at different stages of growth. So, you see, it supported more than 4,200 talents across its portfolio, and 64% of those are in skilled jobs. So, you see, the idea is not just for Kazana to invest, but to actually bring more investors and opportunities into this beautiful ecosystem. So, if you'd like to know more, you could just go to their website, Dana Impact, D-A-N-A-I-M P-A-K, danaimpact.hazana.com.my for more information. Hey, this is just for me to you on Trax FM. 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

2 minutes past 1 p.m. We are 8 minutes away up until the news updates at 2 p.m. with Ilham Irfan. And that was it for our song request. Well, we have a few songs left, but yes, thank you so much for tuning in. Thank you so much for all of your song requests. I hope you guys are having a great time. Now, stay tuned because in the next hour, I'm going to talk about a topic that's relatable to all of us, more like a reminder. 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
1: Salam, Alicia Madani, Ilhami Fan with the news update of this hour. The Election Commission, EC, today announced November 14th for polling in the 16th Melaka state election and set the nomination for October 31st. EC Chairman Dr. Sri Rahman Harun said early voting had been set for November 4th and the campaign period will run for 14 days. He said this at a press conference after chairing a special meeting to determine the date of this for the state election. The Works Ministry has requested sufficient allocation under Budget 2027 to cover the overall maintenance needs of federal roads nationwide. Deputy Works Minister Dr. Sri Dr. Ahmad Maslan said the ministry required an allocation of between 5 billion ringgit and 6 billion ringgit to ensure that road quality and safety remain at an optimum level. On the allocation of road maintenance project procurements, Ahmad said 700 million ringgit have been specifically allocated to benefit small contractors in the G1 to G4 classes through a ballot draw. The National Film Development Corporation Malaysia, FINAS, continues its efforts to secure copies of the late Tan Sri P. Ramlee's works for preservation, as negotiations with the rights holders continue. Deputy Communications Minister Teo Ni Ching said efforts had been made to contact the rights holders, including Shaw Brothers in Singapore, which provided feedback to FINAS last month. Teo said FINAS would ensure that the materials were properly preserved if it successfully obtained copies of the works. The federal government has been urged to pay special attention to Langkawi in Budget 2027. By providing targeted measures and allocations to address the sluggish in the tourism sector and to boost the income of tourism operators as well as small and medium enterprises on the resort island. Non-governmental organization Anak Muda Madani Kedah Chairman Dato' Zuraidi Rahim said that a new injection is urgently needed to help revive Langkawi's economic activities. Finally, sports national Moto3 rider Muhammad Hakim Danish Ramli is looking for a fresh start at the 2026 Indonesian Grand Prix GP after enduring a challenging weekend at the previous round, the Japanese GP, last Sunday. The Air Young Credit MD Helmers MSI rider said in a statement today that he wanted to capitalize on the experience gained at the MotoGP circuit to put in a more competitive performance at the Mandalika International Circuit from October 9th to 11th. And that concludes the bulletin prepared by Alif Harris. Thanks for listening. Salam, Malaysia Madani.

0: 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Molly here. Ilham.
1: Yes, Molly.
0: Ah, the final hour for me.
1: Wow, how time flies.
0: Yes, exactly. So, you know, before I leave, I just want to say, remember, the haze is horrible.
1: Oh,
0: I'm
1: man.
0: Actually looking at the index.
1: Melita.
0: Yes. And Air Pollutant Index Management System, APIMS, the Malaysia Air Quality Status. So I'm looking, and then over here around our area, KL, it's in the unhealthy zone.
1: Mm-hmm.
0: But can you guess which part of Semenanjung Malaysia where the air quality is very good? It's below 50.
1: Very good?
0: Yes, it's good. It's blue. It's not even moderate. It's good.
1: Sheesh. Where, I wonder, where is it?
0: Let me tell you. Langkawi.
1: That.
0: And now I'm imagining myself engulfing in the beach, you know, having a coconut water or
1: and
0: something.
1: Getting a fresh air.
0: Yes, exactly. So I feel like, you know what, maybe we need to go to Langkawi.
1: Oh, if only.
0: If only, right? All right. Anywho, so remember, mask on, stay safe, stay indoors, and we'll keep in touch then, Ilham.
1: Absolutely. You too. Stay
0: all right.
1: Safe.
0: Thank you. Bye.
1: Bye.
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FM in the midday buzz in the final hour, or shall I say the golden hour. Now in this hour, y'all know that I love to talk about things that's relatable to us, especially when it comes to health. I'm no expert, but I'm going to share with you what experts say. So stay tuned right here with me on Tracks FM.

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What's in it for you? What's changing? What's coming? 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

0: FM in the midday buzz. That was Love Me Like You Do by Ellie Goulding. 7 minutes past 2 p.m. in the final hour of Tracks Midday Buzz, or shall I say the golden hour. Now, I want to talk about something that's definitely relatable to all of us. Yes, it is about the haze. So apparently, obviously, we all know that haze is definitely not safe for us. And let's just get a little technical right here. So air pollutant index, it is something that we have to be aware, especially during this time. So it's about our air quality. So if it's 0 to 50, meaning the air quality is good. 51 to 100, it's moderate. 101 to 200, it is unhealthy. 201 to 300, very unhealthy. Above 300, it's actually already dangerous and hazardous. So definitely people will be affected. So right now, generally in Malaysia, especially in the areas of Kuala Lumpur and whatnot, we are in an unhealthy level, or somewhat very unhealthy too, because recently, if I'm not mistaken, it was yesterday, it was extremely hazy. And you know what? At a glance, you know, when I wake up in the morning, I took a drive out and I'm like, oh, beautiful mist. No, it is the haze. I got fooled by myself. So I want to say, who should take extra care? So it is recommended for children. Generally, the public should take extra care, but these are the ones that we have to be extra cautious for. Children, elderlies, the older adults, pregnant people, people with asthma, people with chronic respiratory conditions, people with heart disease, people who are extremely sensitive to dust or air pollution, and outdoor workers who may be exposed for extended periods. So yes, we have to be really, really cautious, because haze is something that we cannot avoid, especially if it's outdoors, okay? So coming up, I'm going to talk about the health effects of haze. Now, I know we all know, but sometimes it's a good reminder to keep having this health, talking about health effects of haze all the time, so that we are extra, extra aware for us and the people that we love. This is From Me to You on Tracks FM.
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And that was next to you, Chris Brown feat. Justin Bieber. Hi, everybody. If you just tuned in, this is Trax FM in the Midday Buzz in the final hour now. 29 minutes past 2 p.m. And in this hour, we talked about haze. So I'm going to share with you this. How is it that does haze affect your health? So commonly would be irritated of watery eyes, runny nose, sneezing, sore throat, coughing, headaches, chest discomfort, a shortness of breath, worsening asthma and whatnot. So I've been talking to some people and some of them already complaining that they have a sore throat. So remember, guys, the air pollution index at the moment is not in a healthy state. So be reminded to always, if possible, please stay indoors, reduce outdoors activity. You want to go jog outside? I mean, it's best to stay indoors. I don't know, even if you don't have a treadmill in the house, you can always jog at one place. And there's always workout videos that you can do apart from, you know, working out outside. And most importantly, if there is a need for you to go outside, like for example, you have to head out from a building to go to your car, you can always put on a face mask. There's always ways for you to deal with it. Always put on your face mask and remember to have it certified N95. All right, this is just for me to you on Trax FM.

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What's in it for you? What's changing? What's coming? And what does it mean for you? Catch us this Friday, October 9 at 3 p.m. live on Trax FM. 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

And that was Secret Love Song by Lil Mix feat. Jason Derulo. Hi, everybody. If you're just tuning in, this is Trax FM. 39 minutes past 2 p.m. in the Midday Buzz in the final hour. Now, we were talking about the haze. And as I was saying, if you were to go outside, you have to wear a certified N95 mask. So, but why? Why can't I just wear a normal surgical mask? It is because a surgical or a procedure mask is designed for protection against splashes and larger droplets. And it does not form the same tight facial seal as a particular respirator, so which is why you need to wear the N95 mask. But on top of that, if you were to wear N95 mask, it does not mean unlimited outdoor protection. It's not like, oh, I have an N95 mask, I can stay outdoors for a longer time. No, that is not it. It is just for a short time, okay? So, and then I want to talk about the how to reduce haze exposure indoors. This is something that maybe, you know, sometimes we might slip off our minds. So let me just say it here to remind us, including me. So firstly, keep windows and doors closed. You see, when outdoor air quality is poor, you have to minimize the amount of outside air entering the building, and also use air conditioning properly, use air cleaners where appropriate, reduce indoor sources of pollution. I'm talking about indoor smoking, burning incense, candles, and many more, and keep the building clean, okay? This is just for me to you at Trax FM.

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Now, I'd like to say thank you so much, everybody, for sticking around. Remember to have your face mask on. Remember to always stay hydrated and stay safe on the roads. And you know me, I love to leave a positive note for y'all. Remember, you're strong, you're beautiful, and you're true, and there is nothing in this world that you cannot do. Put your mind to it, stay focused, believe in yourself, and keep on doing things that will make you go to your goals, all right? This is only from me to you on Trax FM. Remember to always love yourself.

0: that girl right there. 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Oh, that girl fine, man. Look at the... Oh, she just too fine. She knows she fine, too.
1: She is banging.
0: Oh, she's off the hook.
1: She looks good. Oh. You're right.
0: And I bet you can't nobody get that girl.
1: Chris, I can get her.
0: You can't get that girl. Mike, I guarantee you can't get that girl.
1: Watch me get that girl.
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2: Good afternoon and salam alaikum madani. Ilham Ifan with a 3 p.m. news update. Communications Minister Dr. Sui Fahmi Fadel reminded social media users not to circulate unverified information ahead of the Prime Minister's Budget 2027 speech, including misleading graphics and manipulated images. He said the public should be aware, should be wary of content misusing news organizations' photographs or logos to make it appear authentic or official. He advised the public to follow the Budget 2027 speech live and verify information on social media with official sources and established media organizations such as Banama and RTM. About 160,000 taxpayers who had registered for e-invoicing but are now exempt can choose whether to continue using the system. Deputy Finance Minister Liu Qingtong said they are among 1.1 million micro, small and medium enterprises, MSMEs taxpayers with annual sales of 3 million ringgit or below who are exempt from implementing e-invoicing. However, he said 164,435 taxpayers in this category had opted to use e-invoicing voluntarily. A total of 3,150 teachers appointed under the Contract of Service or COS scheme will receive their offer letters this month to meet the needs of next year's year one intake involving two cohorts. Deputy Education Minister Wong Kah-wo said the appointments will take effect on December 7th for candidates who pass health screening. He said the number of appointments were approved based on enrollment projections and the Education Ministry's actual requirements. Indonesia will open new sugarcane plantation for bioethanol production while halting deforestation for rice paddy expansion. The government plans to raise the ethanol content in transport fuel from 5 to 20% to reduce reliance on costly petroleum imports. It estimates about 4 million kiloliters of ethanol will be needed annually, far more than current production, making new sugarcane plantations necessary. And finally, the Emmy Awards are moving from traditional TV to streaming for the first time, with Amazon's Prime Video set to broadcast the ceremony from 2027. Television Academy said the awards, first presented in 1949, will remain in September and be available worldwide without a subscription. The six-year deal ends the long-standing rotation among major U.S. networks ABC, CBS, Fox and NBC, although it remains unclear whether streaming will have reversed declining audiences. And that was the news edited by Oliver Doring. Salam, Malaysia Madani.

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Tracks FM, Olivia Rodrigo, Honeybee. 17 minutes past 3 on the clock right now. Hey, what's up? It's Els Dines with you. This is Tracks Drive Time. And happy Wednesday to you. It is the 7th of October, midweek. It's midweek, let me tell you. Okay, because I can't see straight. Everything is a blur. Everything is blurry. It stinks. And I don't know. We're not in the highlands. It's warm. I don't know, man. So please stay indoors. I've given up all hope. What we can do now is just stay indoors, mask up if we're going out, and just hydrate yourself as much as possible. Because I can even feel myself choking, like, as I'm doing nothing. I feel myself choking, okay? So if I feel that, I feel like a lot of you might be experiencing the same thing. Even schools, kindergartens and nurseries in Batu Pahat in Johor have been ordered to close today, okay? Following worsening haze in the district. Last night, apparently, at 8 p.m., the API reading over there was 203, placing it in very unhealthy category. So that's why schools have been advised to, close today and conduct home-based teaching and learning. And as of 8 a.m. today, though, the API reading had improved slightly, but to 190, but remained unhealthy. Meanwhile, 34 other areas across Malaysia were also recording unhealthy API levels. Like I said, I can't see. And earlier on, I haven't had my breakfast. So my mood was just here, there, everywhere. Okay. Anyway, besides that, besides the weather, the haziness and all, hope you're having a lovely day so far. Don't forget to hydrate yourself. Let's take a look at some of the things we can celebrate today, the 7th of October. Ooh, perfect for this weather as well. Frap. Get yourself a frap. Frappe, people would say. Frap day. Let's see. Kale day. I know when people are juicing, you know, like you're making a healthy juice in the morning, people add kale, the vegetable kale, for the color. Because apparently kale doesn't taste, it's got no taste. So it's just for the coloring. Let me know, okay? Because I need to know this. Pumpkin seed day. We've also got, let's take a look, World Day for Decent Work. Yeah, I'm conducting my work pretty decently. And also, let's see, International Day of Peaceful Communication. So that's for today, okay? And if it's your birthday today, best wishes from all of us at Tracks FM. You celebrated with some of these amazing people. In music and entertainment, we've got Simon Cowell, born 1959, British television producer and also music executive known for American Idol. Honestly, when I was growing up, I watched the American Idol show, right? I learned English and vocabulary from this man himself, Simon Cowell. And we all know how he brutally slams contestants, right? Hopeless, useless, atrocious, absolutely horrendous. Yeah, those are just a few. All right. Anyway, also, Toni Braxton celebrates her birthday today, 1967. She was born American R&B singer, famous for hit song Unbreak My Heart. And I bet you think I'm going to play that song, but I ain't, okay? Let's take a look. Yeah, that's about all the birthdays. So once again, best wishes from all of us at Tracks FM. Don't forget, later on, 4 till 5, it's going to be the request hour. So if you have any songs you'd like me to play for you, just drop me a DM right now on my Instagram at elsdines. It's ELSDINES. Don't forget to follow me on there too. You can also tweet me using the hashtag TRAXXFM. Or if you have our Tracks FM WhatsApp, just drop me your songs on there. All right. Oh, Jared, happy birthday to you. Okay, 7th of October. Anyway, Toni Braxton celebrates her birthday today. Spanish guitar, one of my favorites ever. I hope you enjoy this one. Tracks FM.

BTS Swim, 3:32 p.m. on the clock right now. Hey, what's up? It's Elle Zines with you. This is Trax Drive Time. And of course, I just want to kickstart the show with some positive feel-good story. And this one happened in our very own country. So it's a local feel-good story. I love it. And you know, sometimes when you are... Okay, stop, pause, ask yourself right now, okay? If you're going through something rough, whether that's little or you're going through something really huge right now, we're all going through something, right? Okay, what do you want your loved ones to ask you? Okay, three words, okay? Normally, people will just say, let's say if you see a stranger crying, you say, hey, are you okay, right? Or, hey, you all right? Some people even give funny stares and all that. But this woman, okay, simple question, three words, okay? A viral threads post by a user has touched thousands of hearts after recounting a deeply moving encounter inside a workplace washroom in court. So noticing a distraught woman, the user did a simple thing that immediately prompted an emotional response from the stranger. The user offered a simple, empathetic, three-word question. Need a hug? Yeah. So that immediately prompted the stranger to break down in tears in her arms. The impact was instantaneous. Without a single word of hesitation, the distraught stranger walked right into her arms, burying herself in a tight hug and crying quietly for 2 to 3 minutes. Okay, can you imagine that? So, reflecting on the raw moment, the user shared that she had been in that exact dark place before and understood that heavy feeling in very intimately, right? And that hug reminded me that we often underestimate the power of a small human gesture. I never knew exactly what she was going through, but for those few minutes, maybe she just needed someone to remind her that this was only a pause in her life story. So yeah, what a great story. A reminder that kindness costs nothing, okay? The heartwarming post quickly went viral, striking a chord with thousands of readers who praised the pure empathy shown to a complete stranger. So like I said, in a world where people are often caught up in their own struggles, like I said, we all have our own struggles, we're all going through something. The encounter serves as a gentle reminder that empathy doesn't always require deep solutions, extensive time, or money. Often, it simply starts with noticing someone who is hurting and choosing to care. Just like this thing, this story right here. A complete stranger, by the way. So, a lot of people are saying, wow, it's great. Instead of, are you okay? You ask, need a hug. So there we go. Let this story be a reminder that kindness costs nothing. Okay, if you can't find a kind person, be the kind person.

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top of the hour. It's Elle Zines with you. This is Trax Drive Time and just sharing some updates, of course. Higher education institutions in areas recording API readings above 201 are given the autonomy to determine the appropriate mode of teaching and learning. So in a statement today, the Higher Education Ministry said it was closely monitoring developments in air quality and had directed all higher education institutions under its purview to monitor API readings in their respective localities. Outdoor activities should also be assessed and adjusted based on the latest API readings. Members of the higher education institutions are reminded to refer to official information from the Environment Department and comply with the guidelines issued by their respective institutions. So the ministry also said that it will continue to monitor the situation and adjust the operational approach of higher education institutions accordingly to safeguard the health, well-being and welfare of the higher education community. So, like I mentioned earlier on, Batu Pahat over in Johor is seeing the worst. It's like the worst of the worst. And I'm not too sure. Please, if you're tuning in from there, please, please, please know that it's Batu Pahat records highest API at 196 as school shut as well. So, you know, do the necessary, okay? Anyway, we've got more news coming up at 4 with Ilham. Don't forget, 4 till 5 is going to be the request hour. So if you have any songs you'd like me to play for you, just drop me a DM right now on my Instagram at ElsDines. It's ElsDines. Don't forget to follow me on there too. You can also tweet me using the hashtag TRAXXFM. Or if you have our Trax FM WhatsApp, just drop me your songs on there. Right now, I'm going to leave you with Illanium right here on Trax.

FM. I was distracted and in traffic. I didn't feel it when the earthquake happened, but it really got me thinking. Were you out drinking? Were you in the living room chilling, watching television? It's been a year now. Think I figured out how to let you go and let communication die out. I know, you know, we know you weren't down for forever and it's fine. I know, you know, we know we weren't meant for each other and it's fine. But if the world was ending, you'd come over, right? You'd come over and you'd stay the night. Would you love me for the hell of it? All our fears would be irrelevant. If the world was ending, you'd come over, right? The sky'd be falling and I'd hold you tight. And there wouldn't be a reason why we would even have to say goodbye. If the world was ending, you'd come over, right? Right? If the world was ending, you would come over, right? Right?

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Good afternoon and salam Malaysia Madani. Ilham Efan with the 4 p.m. news update. Myanmar President Min Aung Hlaing arrived in Malaysia for a two-day official visit. On Thursday, he will be accorded an official welcoming ceremony at the Perdana Putra Complex in Putrajaya, followed by a bilateral meeting with Prime Minister Dato' Sri Anwar Ibrahim and an official luncheon. The visit also provides an opportunity for the Premier to maintain direct engagement with Myanmar, in line with the 40th ASEAN Summit's decision in May to continue constructive and principled engagement with the country. Follow-up action on audits by the National Audit Department has contributed to revenue collection and repayments to the government amounting to 920.91 million ringgit as at September 28th. Minister, the Prime Minister's Department of Law and Institutional Reform, Dato' Sri Azalina Osman Said, said the figure demonstrated the effectiveness of audits when findings were followed by appropriate action. She urged ministries, departments and agencies to view audit findings as an opportunity to rectify weaknesses, improve systems and safeguard public funds. On another note, Dato' Sri Azalina said awareness of the Anti-Bullying Tribunal, or TAB, as a dedicated channel for addressing bullying cases involving children and teenagers needs to be increased. She said victims can turn to the tribunal if schools fail to act on their complaints, adding that bullying can involve emotional as well as physical abuse. She stressed that efforts to tackle the problem should focus not only on punishment, but also on intervention and rehabilitation. The World Health Organization, WHO, said it is working with the Kenyan government to step up control measures after the country confirmed its first imported case of Ebola Bundibugyo virus disease, BVD. The patient died at the Nairobi hospital on Monday night. WHO said Kenya is strengthening case investigations, monitoring contacts and enhancing disease surveillance, while screening at high-risk entry points and community engagement remain key parts of the response. Elsewhere, hundreds of workers at a Micron technology plant in Taiwan have voted to strike after talks with U.S. memory chip maker over bonus reforms collapsed. Global chip makers, including Micron, have benefited from surging demand for artificial intelligence, but workers are demanding a bigger share of the profits. And that was the news edited by Oliver Doering. Stay tuned for Prime at 5 p.m. in the next hour. 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Salam, Malaysia Madani.

0: 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From the golden 90s to today's chart toppers. 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

Max FM, Drake, Passion Fruit, 16 minutes past 4 on the clock right now. Hey, what's up? It's Elsa Zines with you. This is Trax Drive Time. And yes, it's my favorite hour ever, ever, ever, because it is your hour. It is the request hour. So if you have any songs you'd like me to play for you, just drop me a DM right now on my Instagram at Elsa Zines. It's E-L-S-D-I-N-E-S.

songs. Those were requested on our Tracks FM WhatsApp. Right now, the next three songs also on our WhatsApp. Sam requesting for Commodores, Three Times a Lady. Ooh, okay. And now we've got Kyung Chong requesting for Vertical Horizon, Best I Ever Had. And we've got Rinai requesting for Smokey, Lay Back in the Arms of Someone. So those are the three songs lined up for you. Once again, if you have any songs you'd like me to play, just drop me a DM right now on my Instagram at Elsdines. It's E-L-S-D-I-N-E-S. Let's go!

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1: 4:29 p.m. on the clock right now, and it is of course time to check with the Met Department for the latest on weather updates. On the phone line today we have Kyra. Hello.
2: Hello.
1: That's your signature from now on, okay?
2: Okay.
1: How are you, Kyra?
2: I'm okay. Feeling great.
1: Feeling great? Really?
2: Yeah, just normal day.
1: Just a normal day? Wow.
2: You know, my normal day is great enough.
1: Wow, love it. I need your positive energy because today, Kyra, let me tell you, everything looks blurry. Everything is in 2K resolution. It's not in HD. Yes. I don't know what's going on. It stinks. It's so warm. Yeah, so I need your positive energy, lah. That's why. But anyway, how's the weather looking like for this evening, please?
2: All right. Hello and good afternoon to all listeners. The monsoon transition phase is expected to begin on 9 October 2026 and continue until the end of October 2026. The onset of this phase marks the end of the southwest monsoon season. So during the monsoon transition phase, our country will experience weak variable winds. And this condition can encourage the formation of a thunderstorm cloud, which typically brings heavy rain, lightning and strong wind within a short period, particularly in the afternoon and early evening across most areas in the west and interior of peninsula, as well as western Sabah and Sarawak. This weather phenomenon has the potential to cause flash flood, sudden water surge, fallen trees and damage to unstable structures. Alright, let's move to the latest weather updates. Peninsula Malaysia shows moderate to heavy rain with thunderstorms are observed in Perlis, Kedah, Pulau Pinang, Perak, Kelantan, Terengganu, Pahang and Johor. And the weather conditions over the west coast states are expected to ease within 2 to 3 hours, while in east coast states, the rain might be longer until midnight. Heavy weather conditions are currently affected Klang Valley, Negeri Sembilan, Melaka, Johor, Pahang and Terengganu. Hence, don't forget to put your mask on and please avoid any open burning activities. For East Malaysia, isolated showers are popping up across most divisions expected to linger around early tonight, mainly across interior Sarawak and eastern Sabah. Okay, that's all for now. 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
1: All right. Thank you very much, Kyra, for that. And what about tonight in Selangor, in Petaling Jaya area? Is it okay to jog or like a light walk, anything?
2: Might be still hazy.
1: Oh, hazy. Okay, but it's not raining, right?
2: But it's not raining.
1: Okay, then I'll just do my laundry then. Okay.
2: Okay, good.
1: Yeah. All right. Kyra, what can I play for you for today?
2: So as a Malaysian, we have to be strong like a titanium.
1: Wow. Love it. Love it. All right. This is for you. You take care, all right?
2: Okay, thank you.
1: Okay, bye-bye.
2: Bye.

Track the fan, David Guetta, Sia, Titanium. That one goes out to Kyra as well as the Met department right there. And like she mentioned, we Malaysians, we need to stay strong, just like Titanium. Yes, anyway, it is the request hour. So if you have any songs you'd like me to play for you, just drop me a DM right now on my Instagram at elsdines. It's E-L-S-D-I-N-E-S. Let's take a look at the next three songs lined up. We've got Wannabe requesting for BTS, Body to Body again today. Wow, okay. Aye requesting for Jerry Halliwell, It's Raining Men, because she says it's raining in Kedah. Okay. Snowflake requesting for Jenny, Tammy Impala, Dracula. Okay, we've got those three songs lined up for you. So once again, if you have any songs you'd like me to play, just drop me a DM right now on my Instagram at elsdines. It's E-L-S-D-I-N-E-S. Let's go!

0: Salam Sajatra, Salam Malaysia Madani, Ilham Ifan with Prime at 5. Here are the headlines. Nomination on October 31st, polling on November 14th for Malacca state election. And Fahmi warns against fake, unverified content ahead of Budget 2027. The news info. The Election Commission EC today announced November 14th for polling in the 16th Malacca state election and set the nomination for October 31st. EC Chairman Dato' Sri Ramlan Harun said early voting had been set for November 10th and the campaign period would run for 14 days.
1: Tarikh keluar pada 7 Oktober, hari penamaan calon 31 Oktober 2026 dan hari undi awal pada 10 November 2026 dan hari mengundi pada 14 November 2026.
0: He said this at a press conference after chairing a special meeting to determine the date for the state election. In the same event, the EC will expand the implementation of the pilot optical character recognition voter attendance system for the Malacca state election. Its chairman, Dato' Sri Ramlan Harun, said the system would be used at all polling streams in every polling centre across the 28 Malacca state constituencies.
1: Pada PRU 2 Melaka ke-16 ini, SPR memutuskan untuk memperluaskan pelaksanaan projek rintis sistem optical character recognition voter attendance atau OCRVA di semua saluran di setiap pusat mengundi melibatkan 28 bahagian pilihan raya DUN Melaka.
0: The Dewan Rakyat was told today that a total of 3,150 teachers appointed under the contract or service scheme will receive their offer letters this month to meet the needs of next year's year one intake involving two cohorts. Deputy Education Minister Wong Kah Wos, during the question and answer session, said the number of teacher appointments was approved based on enrollment projections and the Ministry of Education's actual requirements.
2: Dan pada masa yang sama, untuk mereka yang telah pun lulus bagi saringan kesihatan, mereka akan terima tawaran lantikan pada bulan ini dan lantikan sebenar akan berlaku pada 7 hari bulan Disember 2026.
0: The Climate Change Bill is expected to be tabled during the current Dewan Rakyat sitting once it obtains cabinet approval. Natural Resources and Environmental Sustainability Minister Dato' Sri Arthur Joseph Kurup said the cabinet had agreed in principle to the drafting of the bill, while engagement sessions with the state governments, particularly Sabah and Sarawak, had been completed to ensure that the rights and legislative sovereignty of the states remained protected.
3: Saya sudah dapat kelulusan prinsip daripada kabinet untuk membentangkan rang undang-undang perubahan iklim. 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
0: He told reporters this after the ribbon-cutting ceremony in conjunction with the Malaysia International Green Technology and Eco-Products Exhibition and Conference 2026 at the Kuala Lumpur Convention Centre today. Higher education institution scenarios recording air pollution index CPI readings above 201 have been given the flexibility to determine suitable teaching and learning modes to reduce health risks while ensuring students' education continues. In a statement today, the Higher Education Ministry said it was closely monitoring air quality and had directed all institutions under its purview to monitor API readings in their respective areas. Outdoor activities should also be assessed and adjusted according to the latest readings. Communications Minister Dato' Sri Fahmi Fadel has reminded social media users not to preempt the Prime Minister's Budget 2027 speech by circulating unverified information, including misleading graphics, manipulated images, or content falsely presented as official announcements. He said the public should be particularly cautious of materials that misuse photographs or the logos of news organizations to create the impression that the information is authentic or officially sourced. The minister told reporters after launching the 9 million ringgit communications ministry complex in Labuan today. MyEG Services Berhad had to settle its outstanding payments in full before any application to resume its operations could be considered. Transport Minister Anthony Lok said the ministry maintained its firm position that the full payment had to be settled first before any request to resume operations could be entertained. Lok said this to reporters after attending the handover ceremony of notification letters for special rate payments for houses of worship and capital assisted schools at Manara Railway Assets Corporation in Kuala Lumpur today. Still ahead, Lebanese Parliament calls on UN to extend UNIFIL mission. Welcome back. But first, Myanmar President Min Aung Hlaing arrived in Malaysia today for a two-day official visit. With the repatriation of Myanmar nationals in Malaysia, among key issues to be discussed with Prime Minister Dato' Sri Anwar Ibrahim. The special aircraft carrying Min and his delegation touched down at the Bunga Raya complex of Kuala Lumpur International Airport at 12:30 p.m. Wisma Putra said the visit would also provide the Prime Minister with an opportunity to sustain his direct engagement with Myanmar in line with the decision of the 40th ASEAN Summit in May 2026 to continue constructive and principled engagement with Myanmar. The Houthis claimed a flurry of attacks on Saudi targets on Wednesday, including firing a ballistic missile at Riyadh Airport. As the group battles for territory in Yemen against government forces supported by the kingdom. The Houthis, who control most of northwest Yemen, captured swathes of coastal land from Yemen's pro-government forces last month after the country's civil war reignited in July. The Iran-backed group said it was holding its territory while Yemen's government claimed gains against Houthi forces along the Red Sea and near Mocha. The rival claims could not be independently verified. Members of the Lebanese parliament have signed an appeal to the UN Security Council calling for an extension of the mandate of the UN interim force in Lebanon, UNIFIL. Lebanese parliament member Bilal Abdullah said more than 80 members of parliament have signed a declaration requesting an extension of the UNIFIL mission to prevent a security vacuum on the border with Israel. According to him, without an international presence on the border, additional risks could arise for both local residents and the country's security as a whole. At least 11 people were killed in Russian strikes, including 5 when a missile destroyed an apartment block in the north of the country. Emergency services picked through the rubble of the destroyed 5-story building in Priluki in the Chernihiv region, with fears that the death toll could rise. President Volodymyr Zelensky said 2 people were killed when missiles slammed into high-rise buildings in Dnipro and Kremenchuk in central Ukraine, while 2 others lost their lives in Alexandria. In the capital Kyiv, strikes killed 2 people. Finally, in sports, the Malaysian Sepak Takraw Federation, PSM, is targeting as many gold medals as possible in the men's Sepak Takraw events at the 2027 SEA Games in Malaysia. PSM President Dato' Mohamad Somali Redwan said the advantage of being the host could provide a boost to the Golden Tigers to continue their recent run of excellence, including at the 2025 SEA Games in Thailand and the 2026 Aichi Nagoya Asia Games in Japan. He said this after the launch of the Sepak Takraw League in Kuala Lumpur last night. And to end the bulletin, here's a recap of the headlines. Nomination on October 31st, polling on November 14th for Melaka state election. And Fahmi warns against fake, unverified content ahead of Budget 2027.

This has been Prime 5, broadcasting from RTM News Center, Kuala Lumpur. The Blitter was prepared by Alif Haris. Thanks for listening. Salam, Malaysia Madani.

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kind. 21 minutes past 5 on the clock right now. Hey, what's up? It's Els Dines with you. This is Trax Drive Time. Happy Wednesday to you. It is midweek. It is the 7th of October. Hope you're having a lovely day so far. And I'm not even going to attempt to describe the haze situation. So if you're on the roads, if you're driving, if you have to go out, please mask up. All right, the N95 would be the perfect one for now. Anyway, of course, just updating on the latest situation. We all know what has been going on in schools lately. So the Malaysian government will allocate an additional 15 million ringgit next year to install CCTV cameras at 1,000 schools nationwide. The move forms part of broader administrative measures aimed at strengthening student security and also welfare in educational institutions. And addressing lawmakers, our Prime Minister outlined several accompanying measures to safeguard students. So the government created 5,107 guidance and counselling teacher positions to support student development while appointing 300 Malaysia short-term employment program MyStep personnel as assistant hostel wardens. So a total of 400 existing wardens also underwent specialised training focused on psychosocial skills and support mechanism. Under updated security protocols, police officers can now officially enter school grounds in uniform to strengthen safety measures and deter misconduct. Administrative authority has also been broadened with principals, headmasters and school disciplinary committees holding expanded oversight, while provisions allow disciplinary powers to be delegated directly to teachers. We all know what that means, yeah? The Ministry of Education has further revised the student discipline system, established a formal school student protection policy, introduced routine mental health screenings, and set up designated feedback avenues for students to voice safety concerns. So he stressed that while enforcement remains essential, continuous awareness among educators and students remains vital to maintaining a safe learning environment. So that's the latest updates on that. All right. We've got more coming up. Right now, back to the music. Lose My Mind. 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

5:36 p.m. on the clock right now. Hey, what's up? It's Els Dines with you. This is Trax Drive Time. Hope you're having a lovely Wednesday so far. And just a little update for you over in Putrajaya. Putrajaya launches a new driverless bus service for just ₱1 per trip, okay? A new attraction to check out, you know, the next time you're in Putrajaya. Maybe this weekend, we never know. So if you spot a bus traveling around Putrajaya without a conventional driver behind the wheel, don't be alarmed, okay? Putrajaya's public bus service has welcomed a new autonomous bus to ferry passengers around... Bus to ferry passengers around the administrative capital. So the autonomous electric shuttle bus officially began operating today, 7th October. And they said in a statement, enjoy a new public transport experience that combines electric and autonomous technology as you travel around Putrajaya. I feel like a lot of content creators are going to be heading to Putrajaya this weekend. So make sure you get the content first to those of you staying in Putrajaya, okay? The autonomous vehicle uses the light detection and ranging sensors, radar cameras, and ultrasonic sensors to detect and navigate its surroundings. So according to the website, the company also operates an autonomous electric bus service in Cyberjaya. Yes, so the bus route operates from Monday to Friday. You can catch the bus... the departure times and all that, everything is on the website if you want to check it out, okay? There's morning and afternoon, and it's I think the cutoff time is 5:45 p.m., okay? The bus accepts cashless payment via Visa and MasterCard debit or credit cards only. So go check it out if you're in Putrajaya. Anyway, back to the music right now. JT, TI, let's go.

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1: 11 minutes till the top of the hour, and it is of course time to check with LLM for the latest on traffic updates. On the phone lines today, we have our marathon runner Alif on the phone lines. Hello.
2: Hello.
1: Hello.
2: Hello, Alif. Officially not a marathoner.
1: No, it's okay. I'm just saying it here because you are.
2: Because for me, marathoner is 42 km, but. But I'm not at that level.
1: You're only at 40 lah now, 40 km, is it? Well, still okay lah. Consider a runner for me.
2: Yeah.
1: Anyway, how are you, Alif?
2: I'm okay lah, because it's haze, you know. Very bad.
1: It's very hazy. If you stood in front of me, I probably could not even see you. You know what I'm saying? It's that hazy, okay?
2: Yeah. Because when I'm going to office just now, I was like, wow, this is crazy.
1: This is in the Highlands, but we're not in the Highlands.
2: Yeah.
1: But all right. Anyway, how's the traffic looking like for this evening, please?
2: Okay, alright, thank you, Elf. Assalamualaikum and good evening to all Trice FM listeners making their way home. Your latest traffic update with active incidents. So first of all, at Plus Highway E1, commuters in Penang, please slow down because there is an accident at kilometer 130.9 northbound from Juru heading towards Sungai Dua. It's blocking the left lane. Traffic is heavily congested, so please allow extra travel time. On the Plus Highway on the southern, down south, good news regarding the earlier broken down trailer at kilometer 35.9 southbound between Sedenak and Kulai. The vehicle has been cleared and the lane is reopened, though traffic remains congested as the backlog clears. At KL Karak Highway, E8, expect delays heading towards KL. Roadworks between kilometer 47.6 and kilometer 46.8 westbound have forced the closure of the left lane. This is causing about 3.8 km backlog, stretching from Lentang to the Bukit Tinggi. Aside from these active spots, standard evening peak hour volume is in full swing across key economic hubs. At the Klang Valley, expect general slow-moving traffic and bumper-to-bumper crawls across major toll expressways. At Penang, heavy outbound volume is causing slow-moving queues across the Penang Bridge heading towards Prai. And at Johor, inbound border-bound traffic remains heavy with slow-moving crawls along the Johor Causeway towards Singapore as well as the Link Kedua routes. With hazy conditions affecting visibility across several regions today, please take extra care between the wheel. First of all, please turn on your low beam headlights. Never use high beams or hazard lights while moving. 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And lastly, set your air conditioning to recirculate internal air to keep smoky air out of your cabin. 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I think that's all from me, Alif, from Traffic Management Center, Lembaga Borai Malaysia. Now back to Els for the rest of track time.
1: All right, Alif, thank you very much for that. It is now time to ask you questions.
2: Oh, no.
1: Oh, yes. Right, okay. You know, during these hazy conditions, right?
2: During hazy, okay.
1: Yeah. So, do you like to eat like...
2: what?
1: I don't know.
2: Lemang.
1: No, not lemang. Okay, you know, do you like... ABC or chendol more?
2: Of course, chendol.
1: Chendol, right? Okay,
2: oh,
1: good.
2: My God.
1: Is that your favorite?
2: Yes, my favorite, chendol.
1: Chendol. Okay, coconut water or watermelon juice?
2: Coconut water.
1: Oh!
2: Without sugar. Without sugar.
1: Why coconut water has sugar? They don't, right?
2: No, because sometimes they add the sugar, right?
1: I see. Okay. So what's for dinner tonight? Is it ikan? Ikan goreng, is it?
2: You know what? For dinner tonight, I have planned last night, I have planned for crispy burger, chicken burger. Wow.
1: Oh my gosh. Wow. Okay, that's a good idea. Thank you very much for sharing your menu, okay?
2: You should have one tonight.
1: I will. I will have one, okay? Because you completed your marathon. So.
2: Oh my God.
1: No, I'm just kidding. It is
2: a science, like a small celebration.
1: Yeah, it's a small celebration on your behalf. Alright, anyway, Alif, thank you very much. You take care, alright?
2: Alright, take care to Elf and all Trice FM listeners.
1: Yes. Okay, bye-bye.
2: Thank you, bye-bye.
1: There we go. That was Alif from LLM, my favorite guy ever. But anyway, we've got more news coming up at 6. I shall be back after that.

0: FM. Good evening and Salam Malaysia Madani. It's the 6 p.m. updates. A special rental rate of 1 ringgit a month has been set for places of worship and capital-aided schools occupying reserve land under the Railway Assets Corporation effective October 1st. Transport Minister Anthony Lok said the standardised rate replaces various rental rates benefiting 53 existing tenants comprising 49 places of worship and 4 schools. The Penang Domestic Trade and Cost of Living Ministry, KPDN, received 21 complaints of a raw 95 petrol quality following social media claims that vehicles developed problems, including failing to start after refueling at certain petrol stations. Its director, S. Jagan, said all the complaints have been acted upon, with officers inspecting the stations and vehicles involved and taking fuel samples for analysis by the chemistry department. Malaysia won 3 golds, 6 silvers and 10 bronzes at the 23rd International Mathematics and Science Olympiad 2026 in West Java, Indonesia, which ran from September 2nd until today. The Kedah State Education Department that led the national team said the achievement demonstrated the capability and competitiveness of Malaysian pupils aged 10 to 12 in mathematics and science at international level. Indonesia's government has been accused of gross negligence in a court case over toxic haze from wildfires in Borneo. 4 plaintiffs, including a local indigenous NGO, Aman, filed a class action last month in West Kalimantan. 10 people, including President Prabowo Subianto and the provincial governor, are named as defendants. The fires have forced schools to close and hundreds to seek treatment, with haze reaching neighboring countries. A woman who survived a failed execution at a U.S. prison last week is now conscious and speaking, but her prognosis remains unclear, her lawyer said Tuesday. Krista Pike, 50, was sentenced to death for a murder she committed as a teenager. She survived 2 doses of the lethal drug pentobarbital at a Tennessee prison and was taken to hospital in critical condition. Her legal team is seeking a court order to preserve evidence related to the failed execution, with a hearing scheduled for Wednesday. And in football, World Cup winner Spain secured qualification for the Nations League quarterfinals with a 2-1 win over Croatia on Tuesday. Mikel Merino's 2 goals extended Spain's unbeaten run to 42 games, keeping them 3 points clear of England at the top of the group. At Wembley, England captain Harry Kane scored twice in a 3-0 win over the Czech Republic to mark his record equaling 125th international appearance. Kane matched Peter Shilton's England record and took his international tally to 91 goals. And that was the news, edited by Oliver During. Thanks for listening and Salam Malaysia Madani.
1: For the news at 6. Hello, Kevin.
2: Hello,
1: Oh, my goodness. This is getting quite confusing.
2: Oh,
1: yeah?
2: Is it?
1: Because you already know I've got a really bad memory with days and dates and all that.
2: Yes.
1: And now this whole...
2: So have I, apparently.
1: Love it. Yeah, if I go down, you have to go down.
2: Yes,
1: okay?
2: of course.
1: Yeah, this is getting confusing. But okay. Anyway, how are you?
2: I'm fine and well.
1: Really?
2: Yes.
1: Even with the haze?
2: Yes, even with the haze.
1: Wow.
2: And, you know, you're right. You know, I was driving early in the morning.
1: Yeah.
2: I went to the airport. So, you know, looking at the skies early in the morning, you know, heading towards Putrajaya there, really, really bad.
1: Oh, no.
2: Yeah. Hope it's cleared up a little bit. I'm not sure.
1: When you look at that, right? Because I don't know. I swear, I think my mind is playing games on me.
2: Yeah.
1: When I look, I'm in the car. Obviously, I'm not outside, right?
2: Yeah.
1: But I feel myself choking.
2: Oh, really?
1: Yeah, that's why. I don't like how my mind is playing games with me.
2: When I look at the haze, right?
1: Yeah.
2: I feel like putting on a British accent, because it looks like
1: the Highlands.
2: I'm in England. Yeah, look like I'm in London, mate.
1: No.
2: Yeah.
1: No.
2: Looks like I'm in a cold weather country.
1: Oh my gosh.
2: Yeah.
1: Yo, you know what? Later on, right, when you do track straight talk, I would like you to do it in a British accent.
2: Golly gumdrops.
1: It's time for track straight talk, mate. Yo, why do we sound Australian?
2: I don't know.
1: That's not it.
2: I do say else.
1: Oh my goodness. You delinquent. Right, but okay, any interesting thing happening today then?
2: You know, actually, yes.
1: Yay!
2: Yes, but before that, before that, you know, I gotta quickly. I was driving on the way to work, and I was listening to you.
1: Oh no!
2: Talking to the wonderful Kyra of the Met Department.
1: Yes.
2: I tell you one thing she said. Right, seriously, I can't forget it, and I think I'm gonna have to journal it tonight. All right, because for those of you who missed the most important weather forecast earlier, you know what you missed was this, right? So Els asked her like, "How's your day?"
1: Yeah,
2: and she's great. And then she, like, what happened? But nothing happened. And then she said this magical line. Everybody should remember this, right?
1: Ooh.
2: She said, "Even on a normal day,
1: my day
2: it was great for me."
1: Wow.
2: Oh my goodness. If you can say this every day before you go to sleep at night, I tell you, you are living well.
1: Yes.
2: Say this with me. Even if I had a normal day.
1: Even on my normal
2: day. Even on my normal day, it was
1: a great day
2: for
1: me.
2: Yes.
1: Wow.
2: I tell you, that was, you know. You know, sometimes we're looking for achievements, you know, something to win the day,
1: yes,
2: you know,
1: yes,
2: and all that.
1: Yes.
2: But you know what? Just being around.
1: I'm telling
2: is
1: you.
2: Great enough. Yeah.
1: Yes, yes. Sometimes we do take our lives for granted, kind of thing. Like, it's like, I have so many problems, this and that.
2: Yeah.
1: When you just take a look outside.
2: Exactly.
1: You know what I'm saying?
2: Yeah.
1: Wow.
2: Yeah.
1: I'm gonna tell this message to Kyra.
2: You should.
1: You know? Yes, definitely. Wow.
2: Yep.
1: Okay. What's your interesting thing?
2: My interesting thing is actually not so interesting. It's rather more sad, I tell you.
1: Okay.
2: So, you know, today is one of the days, right, where I went out meeting some friends and all that.
1: Oh,
2: and then,
1: wow.
2: Yeah. And then all of a sudden I saw, like, you know, it's almost time to go to work.
1: Okay.
2: You know? Not really. So if I go back home and then come and then drive, you know, I'll waste time.
1: Yes,
2: so
1: yes, yes.
2: I might as well just go to office early.
1: Yes.
2: No problem going early, folks. Mm-hmm. You can go to office early. You know. So I thought, instead of going to office early, let me stop by, you know, my favorite Appam Balik stall. Because I haven't been there in a while.
1: Okay.
2: Because I can only go if I'm early.
1: Okay.
2: If I'm on my normal route, right?
1: Yeah.
2: I'm running late. I can't go in there because I can't go there. I'll get stuck in a jam.
1: Right,
2: you know,
1: yes, yes.
2: So this time I was early. I said, let's make it, you know. Let's get some Appam Balik, you know, get some for the guys or something like that. And lo and behold, when I went there,
1: it's closed.
2: Yeah, it's not around, man.
1: Oh no.
2: You know, I was like, what's happening? You know,
1: this is literally worse than a heartbreak.
2: Yeah.
1: Wow.
2: Anybody who lives in PJ Old Town, if you know about, you surely know about this Appam Balik guy at the junction right at the corner. You know, if you know whatever happened to him, please do let me know. Because I went all around the block, you know, maybe he went to a different place.
1: Yeah.
2: Couldn't find him, man.
1: Or maybe he started a business somewhere else, a legit place, not just like by the roadside.
2: Yeah.
1: Yeah.
2: Probably.
1: Probably.
2: You know, yeah, you know, so really pretty sad because...
1: You were craving the Appam Balik.
2: Yeah, you know, I thought it'll never, you don't expect these things to disappear, you know,
1: of course,
2: what I mean?
1: Of course.
2: And you want it from this guy because, you know, it's the best. It's the best. PJ Old Town Appam Balik, what happened to you, man?
1: What happened to you? Honestly, I was actually quite disappointed you said Appam Balik. I thought you were going to say pisang goreng. I was like, oh, I hope he says pisang goreng, but it's not. So we can't relate on both that matters.
2: Yeah.
1: Right? Okay, anyway, that's all right. I literally just got off Instagram.
2: Oh.
1: And someone actually retweeted something similar to your story. Yes, sure, a breakup is painful, but have you ever loved a restaurant so much that it closed down? The restaurant closed down. So it's so funny that you, this is like I manifested this whole thing, this whole conversation.
2: Yeah.
1: That's crazy. Wow. Okay. Right. But anyway, sad news for you. Sad. It's okay. You can always go. To those of you tuning in right now.
2: It's not the same.
1: I know.
2: It's okay.
1: It's okay. To those of you tuning in right now, if you have your favorite Appam Balik stall, please quickly WhatsApp me now and I can forward it to Kevin so he stops crying. Alright. Alright, anyway, Kevin, thank you very much for sharing.
2: Alright.
1: And of course, up next we have the business startup interview.
2: Yes.
1: And it's going to be
2: fun. Right?
1: Bate.
2: Yes, I remember.
1: Oh my
2: Noel?
1: God.
2: Noel.
1: No,
2: yes.
1: You're right, Kevin.
2: Yes.
1: Okay, hope you enjoy that one. And we will catch you at 6:45. Alright,
2: eh? Alright.
1: Bye-bye.
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2: Welcome to Trax FM's Business Startup, where we talk to first-time business owners, entrepreneurs, as well as solopreneurs about their business journeys. And sometimes, you know, we feel lost in life. We don't know where our career is going to take us. If that's you right now, let me tell you, it's not the end. It is just the beginning. So if you're at that point in life right now, I think this interview will help you out. All right. And today we have Noelle, founder of Canoe Wear. Hello, Noelle. How are you today?
3: Hi, happy to be here. Thank you for having me.
2: Thank you so much for agreeing to come on the show and share your expertise and all that. Also, we were speaking off air. Canoe Wear is going to turn 10. Yo, so happy birthday, happy anniversary in advance, Noelle.
3: Thank you so much.
2: Are you excited for this?
3: Yeah, I'm so excited to speak to you, to share more about Canoe.
2: Yes, I can't wait. Okay, but all right, so let's talk about it. How did it start? Why did it start? What made you start this journey? Walk us through it.
3: Okay, so Canoe actually started when I was in a place where I was really lost. Mm. So I just got back from doing social work and mission work in the Philippines for 2 years in the island Boracay. And when I got back because I was sick and I didn't know what I should do. Mm. Before that, I studied fashion design in Sydney, Australia. And then I got a scholarship to Florence, Italy. And when I came back, I went into actually teaching and then like I said, the social work. So it's like a adventure on its own, discovering myself and what I want. And so at that point, when I was back from the Philippines, I was completely lost. And I know I went to for prayer for a pastor, like a life direction.
2: Right.
3: And I shared a bit about my story, and he was like, "You have buried your talent too deep. It's time for you to use it."
2: Wow.
3: And I was like, "Is this for real? I'm not sure."
2: Yeah, okay.
3: But I had that vision at that day where I was like, Canoe came to mind. Like, I always had that kind of like that little dream in me to start something in fashion. Mm. So, yeah, that's when it kind of like clicked.
2: Right. Okay. And let's talk about the name Canoe. Well, how did you come up with the name?
3: So I always wanted something personal to me, but I didn't want to use my name, which is Noelle Khan.
2: Mm.
3: It's a nice name, but I just don't want, I want it a bit more hidden.
2: Mm.
3: So I was playing around with my name. So it's like Canoe.
2: Mm.
3: And it's like a little boat that likes to travel.
2: Right.
3: So it kind of represents me too.
2: Yeah. Canoe Wear. That's so cool. Okay. I love, you know, discovering the stories behind why businesses actually choose the name that they chose, you know. So yours is actually very special, I would say. Describe a little bit about the business, you know, to those tuning in right now, if you've never heard of Canoe Wear, what can they expect? It's a batik boutique shop.
3: Yeah, so the whole motto or heart of Canoe is embracing our tropical identity. And when you think about our tropical, like, textile and all that, you think of batik. So that is why we are so well known with creating modern day batik wear and accessories, and that is primarily what we do.
2: Did you start at home? Like, how did the idea come about? You know, how did you start designing your batik? And
3: so when it first started, I didn't have much money at that moment or anything. So I started with fabrics that I already had, which were actually striped linen, which I bought a few years back. And I was like, okay, that is striped linen is very resort, it's very tropical. So I created my first range, which was a very small collection, maybe only a few pieces, less than probably 50 pieces, and it was a striped linen. Then after that, the second collection was batik, and from there the batik grew.
2: Okay, interesting. You've got a collection of designs, right? So many intricate pieces and all that. Do they have like inspirations behind it?
3: At the moment, most of my inspiration, it just comes from everyday people, the current trends, you know, random bits of inspo here and there where I just, it forms my whole collection or design usually.
2: Right, okay. Has it always been a dream for you to open a boutique store?
3: Yes, I think ever since I started Canoe, which was online, I've always dreamed of having a physical store.
2: Right.
3: But it only happened, I think, 7 years after I started Canoe, which was in 2016.
2: Mm.
3: So it took a while, but I think I'm glad I waited because I didn't know where and to open the store and what store I should have. And when the opportunity for my store in Rex KL came, And yeah, it's a great location for me, and I'm very grateful. Yeah.
2: And it's been open for 3 years. Well done. Congratulations. And earlier on, you were talking about your work that you did in the Philippines and all that. What's the biggest lesson you've learned when you're traveling abroad, like in the Philippines? Yeah.
3: Okay. So I think when I travel to many different places, like in the Philippines, I was working among the underprivileged children and all that. And it just teach me more about like maybe what's important in life. And also just the when I'm among children, it's like the nature of a child, which is very carefree and all that. So there's little bits of things that I learned along my journey that inspires me and my brand and gives me life lessons, I would say.
2: 10 years as a business owner, how has the journey been so far?
3: I think it has been great, because I think if people knew me in high school, they wouldn't have seen me as someone who could own a business or anything like that. I was like voted most likely to be a housewife. So
2: voted. okay, right.
3: Yeah, so I think I also didn't know my potential or what I could actually do or achieve, because I've never been the high achiever or anything.
2: Right.
3: But to be able to enjoy actually the journey of entrepreneurship or business, realizing my brain naturally calculates and all that, it's quite nice to realize these things.
2: Yeah. And I'm guessing you're still learning as you go as well, because I mean, you studied fashion design and now you're an entrepreneur / fashion designer and all that. So you are self-teaching yourself, right?
3: Yes. And I think that is the way I learn. I think because back in school, when it's always just reading from books and learning, I don't think I'm the kind that learn that way. I learned through doing. My journey, the second decade, will be a whole new lesson, I feel. But I do actually enjoy it.
2: Yeah, love it for you. And coming back, we're going to be talking more about the financial aspects of things. So stay tuned.
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1: Welcome back to Tracks FM's Business Startup. I am talking to Noelle, founder of Canoe Wear. All right, so now let's talk more about the finances, the finance part of it. Earlier on, you did mention that you did not have a lot of money when you started this whole thing, right? So did you need to have a lot of startup capital prior to starting the business itself? Not the store yet, but the business itself.
2: Actually, I think at that moment, maybe my account had like 5,000 or something. So I just used what I had. Like I mentioned, I already had fabrics. And then I sold from there. And I think I was very kind of like kiam siap muscle. So and I bootstrap a lot. So whatever I made, I keep it rolling it back to the business. And so it grew through just snowballing, actually. So very organic. And I didn't, like, I kept my overheads really, really low. Because I started everything in my house, right. And I outsourced most things. So yeah, I started very small and lean.
1: Okay. And how did the sales go at first? How did you sell your butter at that time?
2: At that point, I first started with a Facebook page and an Instagram page. Okay. And my first customer was like a friend from Australia.
1: Wow.
2: Who saw my post. And then my first online customer was a expat in Singapore.
1: Okay.
2: Who bought from my web store. And I think I had to build a lot of awareness. So I did a lot of pop-ups, you know?
1: Okay, yeah. Like booths and all that, right?
2: Yeah.
1: Okay. And that's how it slowly grew.
2: Yeah.
1: Let's talk now about the boutique store. Did you have to invest a lot of money before opening up your own physical store?
2: I think at that moment, luckily, I believe I had enough savings to invest in an actual physical store. And my dad is an architect, so it helped that he helped to design the store.
1: Right. Yeah. Okay, so if people were to go to Rex KL, was that always your location?
2: No, I actually did a pop-up at Rex KL, I think 2019 or 18 when it first opened. So they was just only doing it up and it still smelled like rat.
1: Oh,
2: because they were just doing it
1: out.
2: I did a pop-up there. It was okay only. But I don't know why I just took the risk on that place. When they just showed me an empty space, I'm like, I just felt like I should go for it. And yeah, it was one of the best decisions that I felt I made.
1: Love it for you. Wow. Okay. Before starting Canoe Wear, right? Were there any concerns you had before starting your whole business?
2: To be honest, at that time, I felt like I had nothing to lose. I was very lost already. I had no money. I had no career growth.
1: Okay.
2: So,
1: wait, that's a lot of people right now. Okay.
2: So, it's like, just start life, anything. So, okay. But I think I made sure that I didn't spend what I do not have. So,
1: okay.
2: I just used what I have and start small. So, I think that is a good idea when you're trying to start a business.
1: Did you already have a vision for it? Or you're just like, okay, let's just go with the flow kind of person?
2: I think I am a person who does a lot of like journaling and soul searching. So I had a deep like knowing of what I want in a brand, how I want to do it. I don't have to see what's out there. I can create my own. So I think I'm a natural creator and builder. So I wanted to create that vision that I had, which is like most of all embracing who I am as a tropical child. Also because I travel, you know, live in many countries studying and all that. And I realized at that time, a lot of people look outside for beauty, for inspiration. Why aren't we looking at what we have?
1: Wow, okay. So in terms of pricing mechanism for your collection, your pieces, because you've got like skirts, you've got pants, how do you come up with the prices for your pieces?
2: Okay, so for the prices, of course you have to know the cost and you have to mark it up to have at least a good healthy margin for your business to be sustainable. So that is the most important first and foremost. Secondly, I wanted to make it affordable to most people. Like almost anyone could afford Canoe, whether they are local or they are travelers. So I think it's fine that good balance between affordability and as well as a healthy margin.
1: Right.
2: Yeah.
1: And how has it been so far? You know, have you had to change your prices quite often or like what?
2: I think it has been actually quite steady for the past decade.
1: Wow. Yeah. Okay.
2: We try to keep it quite steady.
1: Okay. Understand. Let's talk a little bit about a day in your life.
2: At the moment, I usually try to have a slower morning and then I get on with the task that I have to do. Usually, I would plan out all the things I have to do for the week and I just go through my daily tasks and that is all.
1: Okay, what time do you start your day? Please let it be same as me.
2: I start actually at around 10.
1: I love you. Yes. Oh my goodness.
2: I'm I'm not a 5 a.m. club person. I tried. I read the book. I tried.
1: Know. I tried too, and I'm like, okay, but where's my money? Right. Okay, so you start, and then you end at probably like?
2: Sometimes latest maybe 6, yeah.
1: Okay. And then you have that work-life balance. Right?
2: Yes.
1: That's good. Do you go to the factory to look at your designs and all that?
2: So usually I do the work in the studio where we also process online orders, where mm-hmm. I prep for production. And sometimes I will have to visit like my producers, my tailors, and find supplies. But other than that, I'm usually at my studio or visiting my store.
1: Okay, and coming back, we're going to be talking about some of the challenges about owning a business and opening up a physical store. So stay tuned.
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1: Welcome back to Trax FM's Business Startup. I am talking to the founder of Canoe. Let's talk more about some of the challenges and what to expect when you decide to start a small business. So right now, of course, it used to be quite niche, you know, when it comes to budget pieces. And then now you suddenly see so many things emerging. You do too, right?
2: Yes.
1: It's not just me. Okay. Do you think keeping up with the designs and like the fast fashion trend is one of the challenges?
2: I would say, okay, when I first started, there were not many like modern budget wear brands like mine. There was still a bit more traditional. So when I started, it was quite niche. But now you can go on Shopee, you can go anywhere, and you just see a way more selection, way more brands out there. So it's very different. The landscape has changed completely. But I'm glad that I already started and built my brand.
1: Yeah. What do you think has been the most challenging thing you faced throughout as a business owner?
2: Personally, I just feel that every single season, every single year, there's just a different set of challenges. That we just have to see what it is and learn to overcome it or improve from it. So it's very, very different every single year.
1: Every year?
2: Yes.
1: Like this year is completely different from last year.
2: Yes.
1: Really?
2: For example, I think last year I was growing too fast. I think I had higher overheads, which I felt affected my business. So I had to cut down on some overheads so that there is more breather to my finance and everything. This year, I think it's finding a bit more of like restoring things and finding a better balance between everything, slightly different altogether.
1: Right. Okay. Have your parents always been very supportive of you opening your business and all that?
2: I think they always knew that they cannot stop me to do what I feel like doing.
1: Love
2: like,
1: it.
2: I went to the Philippines randomly. And then after that, I started a business. But I think when I wanted to start my business, then they were like, okay, finally, I think she's going somewhere. So they are very supportive.
1: Yeah, that's great. That's great. What motivates you when you are going through a rough season in your business? Yeah.
2: I think I love to travel. So if I can, I would travel.
1: Okay.
2: Yeah.
1: And to draw inspiration?
2: I think to just get a bigger picture of life. Sometimes we just need to pull out from our current situation and just realize what life is all about before we go back and face whatever we are facing.
1: Love it. Love it. I feel like a lot of people can relate to I definitely relate to that, because sometimes when you're looking at things from a different perspective, especially when you visit countries like Thailand, right, you see the little joy people have sitting at the side of the field enjoying food like that, and then you're just like, oh my goodness, I've been taking my whole life for granted kind of thing, right? So it's always good. What is one big lesson you've learned in this decade as a business owner?
2: I just feel that I learned that be open and flexible to changes. The world, the landscape is always changing. You have to stay lean, stay ready to accept changes. Go with the flow and change.
1: Love it, love it. Because a lot of people are scared of changes, you know. Like, I don't even think that's just for business, that's for life,
2: that's
1: right?
2: For life.
1: Love it. Okay. Last but definitely not least, what advice would you give people who want to create their own product or start up a small business? So earlier on, I mean, we just said go with the flow, be ready to adapt to change. What other advice would you give people who want to start their own journey?
2: I think if you want to start something, you really have to know who you are first, what you like, what you enjoy, and what you're passionate about, and try to combine everything and just get started. Sometimes the hardest thing for people to do is just to get started, but once you start, that is when you can refine whatever you're trying to build. So don't be afraid, just get started, and the earlier the better, maybe, or when you feel you're at the right time and place to start, don't be afraid and just do it.
1: Love it, love it. So any new things that we can look forward to for Canoe Wear?
2: Well, I'm opening a new store.
1: Is that for your 10th anniversary?
2: Actually, the funny thing is that the store will be opening on the 1st of November, and my 10th anniversary is on the 31st of October. Yes.
1: Wow, that is a great 10-year anniversary gift, if you ask me. Wow, and where would it be? Where can people visit the second one?
2: They can visit us at the 118 Mall.
1: Wow, okay. Congratulations on all your success and all that. And thank you so much for sharing your insights.
2: Thank you so much, Elsie.
1: Nothing is impossible. And if you want to check out her buttered pieces, you can find her on Instagram at canoewear. That's K-A-N-O-E-W-E-A-R.
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0: 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Today's market update.
1: It's time for Trax Trade Talk. Hello, Kevin.
2: Hello, Elle.
1: Wow. Yes. No mistakes as of yet.
2: Almost, actually. My hand was on the wrong button, and I realized, it's the other one.
1: My manifestation is not strong enough.
2: Almost, yeah.
1: Okay, never mind. It's only Wednesday. All right, okay. Let's get into it.
2: Okay.
1: Malaysia is looking to strengthen its palm oil market while exploring new opportunities in Africa, ASEAN, and the West Asia. What is the strategy and how important are these markets to the industry?
2: All right, Els. The strategy is to diversify Malaysia's export markets, making the palm oil industry more resilient while reaching new customers. The government will continue engaging with international partners, regulators and industry players while supporting smallholders through better planting materials, training and financial assistance. Now, Malaysia has around 450,000 smallholders managing about 27% of the country's oil palm planted area, covering nearly 1.5 million hectares.
1: Righto. So how is Malaysia's palm oil production performing this year? And can the country exceed its 2026 target?
2: Great question. Now, the outlook is positive. Malaysia has produced 10.8 million tons of palm oil in the first 7 months of 2026, while exports exceeded 9.1 million tons. So total production for the year is projected at between 19.5 and 19.8 million tons. And the government is confident aggressive marketing efforts could help match or surpass last year's performance.
1: And finally, beyond exports and production, what other opportunities is the government looking at?
2: All right, well, another focus is the development of the palm oil-based biomass industry, which could provide additional income while supporting renewable energy and better use of resources. Now, the Malaysian Palm Oil Council, MPOC, and the Malaysian Palm Oil Board, MPOB, are also implementing initiatives to promote Malaysian palm oil products internationally.
1: Right, so cool beans. Thank you very much for that.
2: Right.
1: Let's check on the market recap, shall we?
2: Okay. We begin with stocks. Bursa Malaysia ended lower today in tandem with weaker regional markets failing to track Wall Street's rally as elevated US Treasury yields and renewed gains in crude oil weighed on sentiment. At 5 p.m., the FBMK LCI eased 21.57 points to 1,611.78 from Tuesday's close of 1,633.35. On the broader market, losers surpassed gainers 663 to 492, while 508 counters unchanged, 1,127 untraded, and 13 suspended. Turnover fell to 3.83 billion units worth 3.52 billion ringgit from 4.18 billion units worth 2.95 billion ringgit yesterday. On the currency market, the ringgit closed higher against most major currencies but lower against the US dollar as the greenback strengthened broadly amid renewed concerns over Europe's fiscal outlook. At 6 p.m., the ringgit eased to 4.0850 to 0895 against the greenback from Tuesday's close of 4.0835 to 0880. Turning to commodities, the physical price of gold as at 5 p.m. stood at 524 ringgit 24 cent per gram. That's a down 3 ringgit 27 cent from 527 ringgit 51 cent at 5 p.m. yesterday. Meanwhile, oil prices rose with West Texas Intermediate up 0.5% to $89.88 a barrel, while Brent crude gained 0.7% at $101.23 a barrel. And at 4 p.m., crude palm oil delivery prices traded between 4,310 and 4,350 ringgit per ton. That wraps up Trax Trade, prepared by Oliver During.
0: Trax Trade Talk. Today's market update.
1: All right. Thank you very much, Kevin Francis, for that. Oh, I'm so upset that you did not make a mistake. Oh man. Come on.
2: Yeah.
1: This is the worst Wednesday ever with your whole pisang goreng. Oh, no. Your apam balik thing.
2: Apam balik this. Yes.
1: And I think a lot of people don't eat apam balik.
2: Mm-hmm.
1: Do you know why?
2: Mm-hmm. Why?
1: Because not many people sent in their because I
2: really?
1: Said yeah.

0: the beautiful butter industry in Malaysia.
1: Wow.
0: Well, yeah.
1: Oh, do you know what? Oh. Wow. Okay, while you continue.
0: No, that's it.
1: No, come on.
0: Yeah,
1: while?
0: Yeah. So we promote and we go and eat apambale, you know, and all that, and promote the batik, and people can see, and you know, it's a great show. It's called Have Batik, Will Travel.
1: Have Batik.
0: Will Travel, yeah.
1: Will Travel.
0: Yes.
1: Okay, interesting. Wait, that's why I was waiting for it to load. Right. I am actually so happy that you said we can share information about batik to the world, to people, right?
0: Yes.
1: Which means, Kevin Francis, our newsreader, your batik knowledge is quite extensive, yeah?
0: No, not yet.
1: Okay,
0: not
1: never
0: yet.
1: Mind.
0: No.
1: Because I pulled out some questions that I'm going to ask you. That's why. Oh, I manifested this part correctly. Right, so earlier on, you know, one thing that I could definitely relate to Noelle, I mean, a lot of things I can relate to her.
0: Mm-hmm.
1: And because I asked her, right, what time she starts her day.
0: Mm.
1: And she says, I said, oh, please, please just say the answer that it's similar to mine. And she goes, 10 o'clock. I said, yes, I'm so happy. And then she goes, I've read the book, The 5 a.m. Club. It's not for me. I've tried it. I'm like, yo, you're just like our newsreader. And me too, okay? Because I woke up at 5 a.m. Where's my money? Okay, that's it. Full stop. And it's not here.
0: It's not here.
1: Yeah, so I decided to ditch the whole 5 a.m. thing.
0: Mm.
1: So that was something that I found very hilarious.
0: Yes.
1: Right, okay. Now, it's time for Kevin's batik knowledge.
0: Wow. Am I gonna win a batik?
1: No, because I'm pretty sure you're not going to get it, correct?
0: Okay. Okay, I'm pretty sure too. I'm in agreement with you there.
1: Okay. Right, so batik originated over how many years ago?
0: What? Where's the multiple choice? Come on.
1: There's no multiple choice.
0: Make it up.
1: Okay, 1,000 years ago.
0: Okay.
1: 2,000 years ago.
0: Really?
1: 3,000 years ago or 4,000 years ago? Kevin Francis, let's go. Batik.
0: Looking about like 100.
1: 100?
0: Yeah. Are you sure?
1: Yes.
0: Okay, 1,000 years ago would be... What?
1: Wait,
0: 1926.
1: 1926.
0: No, that's
1: 100
0: years.
1: Oh, no. Okay, wait. So it's 1026. Yeah, it's 1026.
0: Okay.
1: Okay.
0: That's like, it's 1026 1,000 years ago.
1: Yes.
0: Wow.
1: Kevin, don't gaslight me, okay? I'm doing my mathematics correct here. Okay.
0: Okay. So, yeah, that's my answer.
1: 1,000 years ago? Wow, okay, thank goodness I loaded this too. Okay, batik originated over 2,000 years ago. Yes, 2,000 years ago, with early wax resist dyeing techniques traced back to ancient Egypt, the Middle East, India, and China. So we all think like it's Indonesia that's, you know, where it originated from, right?
0: Yep.
1: It ain't. It's Egypt.
0: Ooh.
1: Okay, early beginning. So the ancient roots of batik, right? Dates back more than 2 millennia.
0: Mm-hmm.
1: Big words.
0: Yeah.
1: Okay, in ancient Egypt.
0: Ooh.
1: Yes. And then slowly made its way connecting Asia and the Middle East.
0: Mm-hmm.
1: Yeah, so the technique reached China during the Sui dynasty, which is 581 AD. Yo, that's so early.
0: That's so early
1: in the... later appeared in Japan.
0: Mm-hmm.
1: During the Nara period. Okay, so that's over in Asia.
0: Ah.
1: So it did not even reach Indonesia, Kevin.
0: Wow.
1: Until the 12th century. So they still had to wait a few hundred years for it to go. And then it's called Javanese batik traditions, right?
0: Right.
1: So that one dates back at least to the 12th century.
0: Wow, long history.
1: Long history.
0: Yeah.
1: So Indonesian batik was officially inscribed on the UNESCO Intangible Cultural Heritage List, right?
0: Mm.
1: In which year?
0: Yep, that was... that would be which year?
1: Yeah, 1999, 2005, 2009, or 2012.
0: Oh, easy, 2005.
1: Very close, though. Very close. 2009.
0: Oh.
1: Yeah. Right. Okay. My last question.
0: Okay.
1: See, these are all the batik knowledge we can spread to people. Okay?
0: Yes, on our show, on the new show.
1: Yeah, what's it called again? How batik?
0: Have batik will travel.
1: Have batik will travel.
0: Yeah.
1: Okay. Batik in Malaysia.

0: Malaysia was started in the 1920s from which state? Come on, Kevin.
1: Oh. Kelantan.
0: Yo!
1: Yo!
0: Yo! That is correct!
1: Yeah! I know my stuff, man.
0: You actually do. So, wow, thank goodness I did not say CKT for this one. Okay. Yeah, it's from Haji Che Su.
1: Ah.
0: He was the inventor of the batik stamp using copper metal as a heat conductor when using wax.
1: Yes, I think I read it in my history books back in elementary school. Yeah.
0: Right, right. Amazing. Okay, well done.
1: Yes.
0: I don't have round of applause, but I'll give you this. Yeah.
1: Yep.
0: So, okay, there we go. And remember yesterday what color you mentioned you wanted?
1: Orange.
0: Why orange?
1: I like the color. One of my favorite colors.
0: Do you have an orange batik?
1: No.
0: Do you have anything orange?
1: No.
0: Ladies and gentlemen, our newsreader, Kevin Francis. There we go. This is so bad. But anyway, thank you very much for playing the game.
1: You're welcome.
0: And thank you very much for sharing your insights.
1: Thank you.
0: Okay, we shall catch you at 8. All righty.
1: All righty.
0: Bye-bye. Bye.

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1: If the sky looks a little hazy today, it's not just your imagination. Air quality in several parts of Malaysia has reached the unhealthy level. 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

Trax FM on Dia, 14 minutes past 7 on the clock right now. Hey, what's up? It's Elzines with you. This is the final hour of Trax Drive Time, which means it's a celebrity slash entertainment hour. And oh my goodness. Honestly speaking, I was a big fan of Transformers, right? Like Optimus Prime and all that. But I stopped watching after the third one. Was it the third one where Shia LaBeouf was not in it anymore? Megan Fox was not in it. And I think Mark Wahlberg came into the picture. I can't remember, but I remember vividly watching Transformers 1 and 2 because they were so good. And then when it came to Bumblebee, the one with Hailee Steinfeld, right? Okay, but I remember I stopped watching after Megan Fox made her exit, after Shia LaBeouf was not in it. I think I only watched one of Mark Wahlberg's rendition, right? But anyway, good news. Steven Spielberg returns to Transformers franchise and Michael Bay, one of my favorite directors of all time. So it goes James Cameron, Christopher Nolan, and then Michael Bay is in talks to direct the film. So Steven Spielberg is returning to Transformers franchise alongside longtime producer Lorenzo Di Bonaventura, and with Michael Bay, long a master of mayhem, in talks to possibly direct the next tentpole for fanboys of vehicles. What do you mean fanboys? Fangirls as well? Come on. Major crush on Optimus Prime, okay? Because, like, he was... It's so cool the way they write it. You know what I'm saying? The writing and... Oh, it's a mix. Okay, anyway, Spielberg will focus on all creative aspects of the next live-action film based on the line of toys, right? Hasbro line of toys. He will also executive produce the 8th live-action installment as Paramount looks to build out the Transformers universe. So they want to expand it, kind of like MCU. Michael Bay directed the first 5 films in the Transformers franchise as he and his team of creators allowed the Titans and other techno creatures to clash amid action sequences spectacularly conceived and executed. It was everything. The fighting scenes, everything was well executed, okay? But anyway, Michael Bay directed Transformers, the one released in 2007, Revenge of the Fallen, Dark of the Moon, and then Age of Extinction, I think I stopped watching. Then there's something called The Last Knight, and Bumblebee, Travis Knight helmed 2018's Bumblebee. So it's understood Transformers headliner Shia LaBeouf will not return for the 8th installment, and there's no word on the storyline and other possible casting. Oh my goodness. Mr. Spielberg, if you can just make your way here to Malaysia, and I shall audition for, you know, I don't know, Optimus Prime's wife or something. Yeah, or girlfriend, okay? Anyway, Transformers 8 will be based on a script set in the modern day by Jason, with also Lorenzo helping develop and Spielberg reading and signing off. Wow, a great team right there, a great team. Spielberg held creative roles for the first 2 Transformers films that launched the franchise and generated over 5.4 billion. Okay, 2 films, 5.4 billion USD in global box office revenue as Hasbro's toy brand gained a worldwide following. So there we go. Can't wait for it. Transformers 8. Are we already at the 8th movie? That's insane. Anyway, back to the music right now. Here's Somber, 12 to 12. Let's go.

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2: Budget 2027 wish list.
3: Hi, I'm Siti Khadija, and a mother to a child with special needs. For Budget 2027, I really hope the government can give more attention to special education, especially in Sarawak. I hope the government can provide more special education centres that focus on things they may not be fully covered in schools. For example, developing children's talents, learning daily self-management skills, and other useful life skills. For lower-income families, private centres can be too expensive, so having affordable or free options would make a big difference. And for working parents, the centers would also give them a safe place for their children to continue learning and doing meaningful activities until the parents finish work. I think this would really support both the children and their families. Thank you.

Coming back to some more entertainment news right now, you know, I always like to share something that's relatable. You know, sometimes when you are at work, you feel like you are being undervalued, like you perform so much, you know, but you don't get the recognition. Maybe not at work, maybe you in your friend group, you've contributed so much, yet people don't see it. Okay, sometimes you might just brush it over, but at other times you feel like, oh, am I not doing enough? Or, yeah. So, I'm talking about this guy, Matthew Lillard. This is in an exclusive interview, by the way. He has reflected on why Hollywood never granted him leading man status, recalling living in the shadow of Paul Rudd, who's Ant-Man, and claiming he still fights for jobs now. Yeah. So the actor who stars in a new TV adaptation of Stephen King's Carrie rose to prominence in the original Scream film released back in 1996. And he was also in Scooby-Doo, the movie. He plays Raggy? Shaggy? Right? Okay. I don't know why I had to do that Scooby-Doo voice. Raggy? However, he believes he never got to lead a big budget blockbuster as he never fit in that little perfect bubble producers were looking for. So he got really candid in this recent interview in a podcast. So when asked if he felt like he was valued by Hollywood, he said, no, not really. I think the people who know me, people I've worked with, are like, oh, I get it. I get the value. I get sort of the intangibles. But I think what Hollywood looks for is they look for a movie star. They look for dashing. I've always been a little quirky, a little gangly, a lot of energy. I'm funny and silly and at the same time can do drama, and they don't really know where to slot me. Ah, see, this is something like the jack of all trades, master of none. Okay, anyway, so he says, he also recalled his 2 years living with Ant-Man actor Paul Rudd, who rose to prominence at the same time as him, stating, I was always in the shadow of Paul Rudd because I stayed with him, I lived with him in the same house. No matter how famous I got, I'm like, oh my gosh, Paul Rudd is 10 times more famous than I am, and I have a competitive nature. You have to have that competition in you. I mean, you don't enter into the NBA and want to be the guy on the bench who never plays. So for the longest time, I had a really hard time competing against other people in my own psychosis. Yeah, so that's how he put his whole experience in his career, his work. But growing introspective, he added that while he stars in great movies, nobody ever equates him with greatness. So he says, honestly, I'm not like, woe is me. But I think about this. I'm like, why didn't I ever get a shot to be that guy on top of a 20 million USD movie or whatever? And it wasn't because I wasn't popular or did not have the chops. It was because they did not get me or did not see me as that guy, which whatever, he says. Right. So anyway, you can catch his exclusive interview on the podcast. And also, he's in the new adaptation of Carrie from Mike Flanagan. It's out now already, so make sure you go check it out if you enjoy a little bit of, what you call that, remakes, yeah. Anyway, back to the music right now. Here's Kygo Khalid.

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FM Illuminate, 13 minutes till the top of the hour, and coming back to the final entertainment news right now. Of course, I have to share on our very own Michelle Yeoh. She turned her attention to Blade Runner 2099 at the Busan International Film Festival press conference just today, before she flies to New York Comic Con to promote the promote the series. Yeah, and she says, to be given an opportunity to take it to 2099 is indeed an amazing journey, and to work with such a great talent like Hunter Schafer is a great joy. And so Silka Luisa, who is our showrunner, Ridley Scott as well, has welcomed us into this world of replicants and humans, and I can't wait for all of you to watch it. Yo, we can't wait too. And she joins Hunter Schafer, Luisa, and other members of the team for a panel at the New York event. All 8 episodes of the limited series will be released on November 25th, so that's next month, okay? Michelle Yeoh plays Alwyn, a replicant Blade Runner, nearing the end of her life, who partners with Hunter Schafer's Quora, a mysterious new recruit. So there we go. And as she was still in Busan talking, she says, I hope I have the privilege of working more in Korea as well, because I'm a big fan of K-pop, K-drama, Korean food, girl, yes, and especially Korean movies. So there we go. And recalling her early Hollywood years, she said she was shocked to be told she was a minority, and that even after the James Bond film Tomorrow Never Dies, the parts on offer remained stereotypical, and she waited roughly 2 years before taking on Crouching Tiger, Hidden Dragon. Wow, there we go. So well done. I mean, Michelle Yeoh is going places, okay? So whatever it is, you know, just look at her journey. Look at her journey. It's so inspiring. Whatever it is you want to do, do not give up, okay? Because you just never know how far you may go, how far you may take it, okay? Because you are the limit to yourself. Anyway, I am Dunzo for tonight. Thank you so much for tuning in. We've got the news coming up at 8 with Kevin Francis, and then Tracks Night Fusion with Anil on the mic. In the meantime, the name is L.

0: Good evening and Salam Malaysia Madani, the 8pm news. The Education Ministry has instructed state education departments, district education offices and all educational institutions under its jurisdiction to continue monitoring the current haze situation in their respective locations to determine further action. It said the directive includes immediately suspending all outdoor activities, including outdoor gatherings and sports, particularly in areas with API readings exceeding 100. Separately, the Ministry of Energy Transition and Water Transformation has established a task force to monitor the progress of the Sungai Golo Integrated River Basin Development Project in Kelantan and expedite flood mitigation projects in the state. Deputy Minister Dato' Sri Abdul Rahman Mohamad said the move was among the improvements implemented through the Department of Irrigation and Drainage to ensure that the findings and recommendations in the Auditor General's Report No. 2 of 2026 were duly addressed. Meanwhile, the Sultan Idris Education University will mobilise the Counsellor on Wheels team to help educational institutions and address the increasingly serious issue of bullying through prevention, counselling and early intervention approaches. Its Vice-Chancellor, Professor Dr. Mat Amin Mat Taf, said the university possesses expertise in counselling, psychology, education and character development that can be utilised to address the issue. Over in Thailand, a 450 baht fee has been proposed for foreign tourists entering the country by air, with the proceeds to fund tourism development and tourist insurance. Tourism and Sports Minister Surasa Pancharon Warakol said the proposed fee would enable foreign visitors to contribute towards the cost of maintaining tourism destinations and providing tourist protection, reducing reliance on public funds. In Europe, officers have arrested a 19-year-old youth after seven people were wounded in a knife attack at a high school in Poland. The police said the attack happened at a school in Ostrołęka, 20 kilometers north of the capital Warsaw, adding that it released a blurred photo of the suspect following his arrest. Ostrołęka prosecutor Elbieta Lukasiewicz said the victims were students and teachers. And finally, in sports, teams from six countries are set to compete in the 53rd edition of the Cobra 10s rugby tournament at Padang Astaka in Petaling Jaya on October 31st and November 1st. The two-day tournament, regarded as one of Malaysia's longest-running rugby competitions, will feature 12 elite men's teams representing Malaysia, Papua New Guinea, Australia, the United Kingdom, South Africa and Singapore. And that was the news, edited by Mas Elizawati. Do join me for Prime at 9 at the top of the next hour. Thanks for your company and Salam Malaysia Madani.
1: Aloha!
0: Shaka shaka.
1: What is up, bro?
0: Hey, bro, how are you doing?
1: I'm doing great. I'm doing great. What's up? Voice cracking.
0: Yeah, cracking on.
1: Can't believe that I'm on air with you.
0: I can't believe it, man.
1: I thought our paths will never cross this week.
0: Yeah.
1: So when are our paths crossing again? I better ask you in advance.
0: Yeah, today, tomorrow, Friday.
1: Ooh.
0: Friday, budget day, man.
1: Okay.
0: Budget day.
1: So on Friday, you're going to join me for Into the Cosmos, huh?
0: Oh, yes.
1: Yeah.
0: Oh, yes.
1: Okay.
0: Yeah.
1: I just got my guest locked in.
0: So oh, really?
1: He's going to talk to us about observing the haze with a satellite. Yeah, how satellites, anyway, yeah, it's fascinating.
0: Okay.
1: We'll talk about that.
0: Yeah.
1: Els was telling me about how nostalgic you have become over the end of an Apam Balik stall or something.
0: Oh, man, yeah,
1: Apa
0: man.
1: Cerita, what happened?
0: So usually I go to my usual Apam Balik fuller, right?
1: Okay.
0: And, but it's a bit, it's a bit out of, not say out, it's on the way, but out of, not, out of the way, because if I take the turn in, right, to come out, there'll be a big jam.
1: Right.
0: So if I'm early for work, I can make the pit stop, you know. But if I'm usually I'm rushing to work, right, I don't dare take the risk that I'll be late for work. But today I was early. I had a lot of time. So I said, okay, I'll go and check out the floor, you know, bring some upper belly to the office, you know, and all that. I went there, it's not there.
1: What happened?
0: I don't know. That's exactly, because usually not only the guy, there'll be somebody selling pisang goreng and all that, right? So I think, I don't know, maybe the authorities like told them not to sell there or whatever. I don't know.
1: See?
0: But this guy is really famous, you know, everybody knows.
1: And you've been going there for a long time.
0: Yes. There's always people, whenever I go, there's always people buying. And you have to buy the upper balik, the whole piece, you know. You cannot buy like one, two pieces. Or
1: oh, this
0: like,
1: is like
0: whole
1: the,
0: round.
1: The soft upper balik.
0: The soft one, yeah, soft one.
1: Not the crispy, the guy
0: no,
1: has
0: no,
1: the crispy
0: no,
1: one,
0: no. No, no, no. I like the soft one.
1: You know, I like the other one, the apam lengeng as well, you know. Mm. The one, that soft one, that they roll it up. And then you end up just putting one after the other, yes, the other in your mouth.
0: Yes.
1: The soft, what do you call it? Apam manis, you know.
0: Yes,
1: that,
0: yes.
1: That,
0: apam, yeah.
1: Sweet one.
0: Yeah.
1: Moral of the story is when you have a regular place that you go to to get your favorite dessert or whatever it is, take the phone number of the shop owner, man.
0: Yeah, but
1: get his phone number.
0: You know, this kind of things, right? You don't think it'll ever end.
1: You don't think it'll ever end. Yeah, yeah, correct, correct.
0: You think it'll always be there.
1: Like what happened to me on Sunday. Every weekend, I have this regular stall, kue stall that I go to, right? Uh-huh. Close to where I live, to go and get my, you know, afternoon kue, you know, kue and all that. And this guy makes his mother makes lovely ketayap. You know that kue ketayap?
0: Yes, yes.
1: The one with the coconut inside. Yeah. So I've been going there regularly and I got his phone number. So usually whenever I'm going to go there, I'll just give him a preemptive phone call. Say, hey, okay, I'm on my way coming. He said, okay, come. A lot of kue. But this Sunday, for some reason, I decided not to call. I said, okay, we'll just go. We'll just gate crash. I'm sure that there's a lot of kue because always I go.
0: Yeah,
1: never disappoints me on a Sunday. When I went there, to my disappointment, nothing was left. Oh. Only the goreng pisang crumbs, you know the crumbs.
0: Yeah, that one is so nice, lah.
1: That one also nice. But not so healthy, lah. Only that was left. I said, what happened? Why today? This is very unusual. They said because you know his stall is very close to the F1 track.
0: Oh.
1: And you know they closed a few roads heading towards the track, right?
0: Yes.
1: So this stall is actually along a shortcut. Mm. A shortcut that takes you from the main highway to Dinkil, the bypass, right? So the navigation app navigated everyone to drive through this shortcut.
0: Right.
1: Where this stall was a best kept secret.
0: Right.
1: And then they discovered his place. And everybody was stopping by to buy kue.
0: Of course.
1: And then when I went there, I was like, oh, see, man. And then he said, you biasa, you call. You always call, but why today you didn't call?
0: Yeah.
1: I said, ay lama. I just assumed that you
0: guys... tell you what, the navigating app has something to do with it. It probably said, right, when you're driving there, right? Pisang goreng on the left. In 300 meters, pisang goreng must buy.
1: I just hope it actually tells them, you know, drive over here. Anil on the mic and Kevin Francis. Anyway, somebody that we've been talking a lot about during the World Cup had his last dance.
0: Oh, yes.
1: Lionel Messi.
0: Yes.
1: 85,000 people were cheering on for him, man.
0: Yeah. Historic. I thought he would have scored a penalty, lah.
1: Yeah.
0: You know, I thought he scored an open goal, you know.
1: He's scored it, but, you know, you got to give him credit because...
0: He's a team player. He created the other two goals.
1: He's a team player. And, you know, it's sort of like, what do you call it? Like, it's like the passing of the torch moment. You know, it's like he gave an assist for Otamendi. To give him a farewell.
0: Yep.
1: And then he gave an assist for Nico Paz. It's like him passing on the legacy of the number 10.
0: Yeah.
1: You get what
0: Nico
1: it is?
0: Nico Paz, exactly.
1: So it's like something Cristiano Ronaldo should learn from him.
0: Yes,
1: you know,
0: it's like, you know, you've
1: got to be, the sport is bigger than you.
0: Yeah.
1: And when you leave in such a way where, you know, you're like letting the next generation.
0: You know, it's like going to a party, you know, people want this fella to come, you know, come, because you know, you're helpful and all that.
1: Correct.
0: You know, not like, if you are the other one, the other fella, right, then you say, oh yeah, this fella again. You want that kind of atmosphere, you know.
1: I'm sure a lot of people will want to see Messi play again for the
0: World
1: Cup.
0: Yes, you
1: know?
0: You want to come to the party. Come,
1: definitely. Yeah. They can let Neymar play, you know, just simply run around, walk around the pitch, and Ronaldo as well, walk around doing nothing.
0: Yeah.
1: I think Messi can do the same thing and, you know, bring in the crowd, man.
0: Yes.
1: Yeah. So that's the last dance for Lionel Messi. I'm sure a documentary is coming up for that.
0: You think he'll be a coach in the future?
1: No.
0: No, huh?
1: I don't think so. Mm. I don't think so. He has what it takes to become a coach. He can be a very good mentor.
0: Mm.
1: I think he can be, because, you know, when Maradona was a coach, he didn't do so well.
0: No, of course not. Yeah,
1: he didn't do so well. Great player.
0: Yes.
1: Awesome player.
0: Yes.
1: He could get the entire team behind him.
0: Yes.
1: He could captain the team. He could instruct players. You know, he can orchestrate everything. And the coaches, when Maradona was playing, the coaches relied on him.
0: Yeah.
1: You know, I want you to tell this guy, do this, do that.
0: Yeah.
1: But sometimes as coaches, you know, they don't do so well.
0: Great players don't make good coaches.
1: Make good coaches. Mm. At the same time, you know, below par players make very good coaches.
0: Yeah.
1: Very, very good coaches. We've seen a lot of that.
0: Yes.
1: Anyway, Kevin, you go take a break. Who's editing?
0: We've got Mas Elizawati.
1: Mas Elizawati. Yeah. Okay, right. So it's Kevin presenting and Mas Elizawati editing,
0: All right.
1: And Anil on the mic.
0: Okay.
1: Aloha.
0: Shaka.

Love rain over me, Pearl Jam. Aloha, ladies and gentlemen, boys and girls. Guess who's on the mic? It is Anil on the mic with you for Night Fusion right here on Trax FM. Winning Wednesday, my lovely people. I'm taking you all the way till midnight, October the 7th, 2026. If it's your birthday today, happy, happy, happiest Rocktober birthday to you. I'm not alone. With me tonight, I've got my lovely, lovely friends who keep me company. They do a fantastic job in not letting my job feel boring. That includes you as well. Name check, Kevin Francis, who'll be giving us the hourly news till 11 o'clock. And then I'm making sure everything is perfect for Kevin Francis. We got Master Lisa Worthy editing behind the desk. Okay, I got a heads up for you. One of the most important events in our national financial calendar in the country, Budget 2027 is coming up. We're just 2 days away from the tabling of Budget 2027. Belanjawan 2027. It will be tabled and presented by our Prime Minister, Yang Amabahormat, Dato' Sri Anwar Ibrahim. And so if you cannot watch it live on television, worry not, you can listen to the full broadcast right here on Trax FM. Lock your dates Friday, this Friday, October the 9th at 3:30 p.m. If there's a song you want to listen to tonight, you know the drill. You can pick up the phones and you can call me. I like doing things the old school way. Numbers to call 03-2282-5491 or 03-2282-4746. Don't worry, nothing to worry about right now. Just want you to relax and enjoy all the music till midnight. In case you just tuned in and you're wondering, who's this guy talking? My name is Anil on the mic. Absolute pleasure to have you.

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Anil is on the mic. Historical moment in the world of sports. It was Lionel Messi's final dance with his national team, Argentina. He played his emotional last match yesterday for the national team after 21 years serving them. And I think we can all agree that an era for football has truly come to an end. The man will forever be a legend. That's why they call him the greatest of all time.

0: 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This is mine, okay? I got here first.
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4: Hi there, my name is Daniel from Putrajaya. In Budget 2027, I would like to welcome the reintroduction of tax relief for domestic tourism as it could encourage greater travel spending and further stimulate the growth of Malaysia's tourism sector.

Aloha, you're listening to Night Fusion on Tracks FM. My name is Anil on the mic. Here's an important update for you if you're tuning in from down south of the peninsula. Papas and mummies with school-going children in Johor Darul Ta'zim. Hear me out. All schools in your state will be closed tomorrow and the day after. That's October the 8th and 9th. This is actually due to the worsening haze and poor air quality. And so classes will move to home-based learning for those 2 days. That's tomorrow and the day after. So my advice to all of you in Johor, please stay indoors, drink plenty of water, and look after not only your health, but the health of your children and also your older folks. 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

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Hey.

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Aloha. 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My name is Anil on the mic. Plenty of things have been happening in the country, so that's why it's very important for us to catch up with the news. Edited by Mazla Zawati, presented by Kevin Francis. In less than 30 seconds from now, we'll be heading over to Wisma Radio RTM. Brita RTM for the main news at 9. Hang tight.

0: good evening and salam Malaysia Madani. Here's the main news at 9 p.m. In the headlines, Budget 2027 focus on alleviating burdens, protecting people. And Johor schools to close for 2 days as haze worsens. The news in full. The fifth Madani budget is based on a clear resolve to strengthen the nation's economy and translate growth into a better life for the people. In a post on X, Prime Minister Dato Sri Anwar Ibrahim said he is aware that economic growth alone is insufficient if some citizens still face rising living costs. Therefore, he said that Budget 2027 will continue to focus on alleviating burdens, protecting the people, creating opportunities, and ensuring that the benefits of development are felt more equitably. The Prime Minister will present the Budget 2027 in the Dewan Rakyat this Friday at 3:30 p.m. Follow action on audits by the National Audit Department has contributed to revenue collection and repayments to the government amounting to 920.91 million ringgit as at September 28th. According to Minister and Prime Minister's Department for Law and Institutional Reform, Dato Sri Azalina Othman Said, the figure demonstrated effectiveness of audits when identified findings were followed by appropriate action.
1: Ini bukan angka yang kecil. 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
0: She said this when tabling a motion on the Auditor General's report No. 2 of 2026 in the Dewan Rakyat. Meanwhile, during the debate on the Auditor General's report in the Dewan Rakyat, Deputy Finance Minister Liu Chin Tong said outstanding loan arrears owed to the federal government totaled 8.084 billion ringgit as at December 31, 2025. The arrears mainly comprise public basic infrastructure projects involving clean water supply, sewerage, low-cost public housing and public transport.
2: Peratusan tunggakan ini mencatat 15.67%. 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
0: Liu Chin Tong. In other development, all schools in Johor will be closed for 2 days from tomorrow due to haze and deteriorating air quality across the state. State Education and Information Committee Chairman Dr. Muhammad Nakib Mat Ghazali said the decision was made on the orders of the Regent of Johor, Tunku Makota Ismail, as a precautionary measure to safeguard the safety and health of students. He said during the closure, home-based teaching and learning, or PDPR, would be implemented to ensure learning could continue. Schools involved in the Year 4 learning matrix or any assessments will have the relevant activities postponed and rescheduled, subject to directives by the Johor Education Department and relevant authorities. All outdoor school activities, including outdoor gatherings and sports, must be immediately suspended in areas recording an API reading exceeding 100. In a statement, the Education Ministry says that for areas recording an API reading exceeding 200, all schools in the affected areas must be closed. This measure aims to ensure the well-being, health and safety of students are safeguarded amidst the haze situation affecting the country. It also urged schools to remain vigilant and coordinate with nearby clinics or hospitals should any students experience health complications due to the haze and hot weather. In related development, higher education institutions nationwide have been granted full autonomy to determine appropriate learning methods amidst the ongoing haze situation. Higher Education Minister Dato Sri Dr. Zamri Abdul Kadir stated that this measure aims to ensure that teaching and learning processes remain uninterrupted, particularly in areas recording API readings at unhealthy levels.
3: Kita berikan autonomy kepada pihak universiti, pihak politeknik dan juga college community di kawasan masing-masing di seluruh negara. negara yang berada di dalam bidang kuasa Kementerian Pendidikan Tinggi supaya mereka perlu melihat keadaan di tempat mereka sendiri dan mereka boleh membuat keputusan sendiri. 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
0: He said this after attending the Malaysia Global Civilizational Initiative Summit 2026 in the capital. In the meantime, Malaysia hopes that detailed negotiations regarding the operational mechanisms and deployment of assistance teams to extinguish forest fires in Kalimantan, Indonesia, can be expedited following the worsening haze situation in the country. Speaking in Putrajaya, Foreign Minister Dato' Sri Mohamed Hassan emphasized that these discussions must be finalized immediately to enable Malaysian teams to be deployed to the identified locations and assist in extinguishing the widespread forest fires in the area.
4: Saya berharap supaya rundingan operasi ini cara mana dan di mana pasukan yang daripada Malaysia yang boleh membantu itu dapat disegerakanlah, kerana keadaan jurubu di negara kita ini terlampau teruk sangat sekali ya, dan melebihi keadaan tak sihat dan nak masuk dalam indeks berbahaya. 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
0: That was Dato' Sri Mohamed Hassan. The Malaysian Communications and Multimedia Commission, MCMC, has urged e-commerce platform providers to enhance seller identity verification and monitoring to ensure that the goods offered comply with the law. This measure was among the matters discussed during engagement sessions with e-commerce platform providers as well as relevant ministries and agencies today. According to the MCMC, discussions also focused on swift action to detect and address the listing of prohibited or dangerous goods or items that do not comply with legal requirements. In other news, the retail prices of RON 97 and unsubsidized RON 95 petrol will increase by 15 cent per litre to 5 ringgit 15 cent and 4 ringgit 67 cent respectively, while unsubsidized diesel will remain at 5 ringgit 27 cent per litre from October 8th to 14th. The Finance Ministry said the increase was driven by pressure on the supply of refined petroleum products in the international market, despite the gradual recovery of crude oil flows from West Asia. Coming up, high energy prices from Iran war likely to persist. High energy prices resulting from the Iran war are likely to persist for some time. International Monetary Fund Managing Director Kristalina Georgieva warned that price pressures may build further as demand rises with the approach of the Northern Hemisphere cold season and as countries replenish reserves. She said even if the conflict ends soon, high energy prices are likely to persist for some time, adding that Brent futures now predict high oil prices through 2027. Tariffs, defense spending and high levels of public debt could also fuel inflation. The annual meetings of the IMF and World Bank are due to begin next week in Bangkok. Separately, more than 200,000 people have been displaced in Yemen since fighting resumed between the Houthis and the Saudi-backed internationally recognized government. According to a UN agency, the International Organization for Migration, nearly all of them, 197,755, have been displaced since early September. And finally, in sports football, the Harimau Malaya squad has climbed three rungs to break into the 133rd spot in the world rankings following the latest update by the International Federation of Association Football, or FIFA. This surge is a result of Malaysia's strong performance during the recent FIFA ASEAN Cup, where they secured three victories against Bangladesh, Singapore and Vietnam, alongside a scoreless draw against Indonesia. This improvement brings Malaysia up from their previous position of 136th on July 20th. At a global level, the top three spots remain unchanged, with Spain leading in first place, followed by Argentina and France. And now here's a recap of the headlines. Budget 2027 focused on alleviating burdens, protecting people. And Johor schools to close for 2 days as haze worsens. And that was the bulletin prepared by Mas Elizawati. Thanks for your company and Salam Malaysia Madani.
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7: On this day in 1959, the first National Children's Day celebration was held at Merdeka Stadium, Kuala Lumpur. More than 30,000 children gathered to enliven the event. Also in attendance were the Prime Minister, Yang Teramat Mulia Tunku Abdul Rahman Putra Al-Haj, and the Minister of Labour and Social Welfare, Yang Berhormat Datuk Ong Yokelin. Yang Teramat Mulia Tunku Abdul Rahman released thousands of colourful balloons into the air as a symbolic opening ceremony. The celebration was further enlivened with film screenings, a fancy dress parade, brass band performances, games, and various novelty sports events such as sack races, a fancy dress football match, and bicycle races. Similar celebrations were also held at schools, hospitals, and clubs nationwide. In his address, Yang Teramat Mulia Tunku Abdul Rahman urged children to foster a love for their homeland, remember the nation's roots, and be prepared to defend the country when they grow up. He also expressed hope that such celebrations would help nurture children who receive protection and achieve balanced physical and spiritual development.
8: This program is produced by Azura G in collaboration with the National Archives of Malaysia.

Night Fusion on Trax FM. Aloha, it's Anil on the mic with you. I got a quick new science study I want to tell you about, which goes ahead and debunks one of our most common daily misconceptions. Apologies for my French. Apparently, we've always thought a certain way about how our brains and our bodies work under stress. Yeah, we thought that we go into like a fight or flight mode, but research has just proved that our first instinct, yeah, is actually way more resilient than we give ourselves credit for. So there we go. That means we can do things that we never thought we could do when we are extremely under stress. So you got to give it a try, yeah? Put yourself under pressure because I don't know what they say. Diamonds are created under pressure. So yeah, don't think anything, overthink anything tonight. Just go ahead and give yourselves a shot and see what you can do under pressure, yeah?

Ain't No Sunshine, Night Fusion on tracks. Anil is on the mic. You know something? People thought sharks could only hear sounds that are right next to them. But a new study found that black-tipped sharks can actually hear low frequencies, very low frequencies, from up to 75 meters away. Yeah. And they also discovered that these sharks even swim away to check where that sound is coming from. We thought only cats had really good sense of sound. So yeah, their hearing, I mean, the hearing of sharks are actually way, way more sharper than we ever thought. Yeah, gone are the days where we believed what we watched in the movie Jaws, yeah? Anyway, you don't need to worry about any sharks tonight. Just be good to me, all right? Tracks Night Fusion on Tracks FM. My name is Anil on the mic.

0: My name is Ola Jotandre and I come from Norway. It's crucially important that when we design initiatives to protect children, that we listen to the children themselves. They themselves will know what's bothering them, what the biggest problems are. We shouldn't start with our own concerns and fears about the internet. We should listen to the kids when they explore themselves.
1: A friend of mine once said, "Your life can change with three little words."
2: Looking good, man.
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1: You did well.
4: I'm sorry.
1: See? He caused an accident recently, 3 deaths, and now all he can say is,
5: "It's my fault. I regret this. God, help me."
6: Don't let it be too late for you. Slow down when the traffic light turns yellow and stop on red. Remember these 3 words, stop on red.

Walking Away, Craig David. Aloha to you. It's Anil on the mic with you on Night Fusion. So if you haven't heard of this, the BBC have got this new reality game show. It's called the Celebrity Traitors. And right now it's breaking viewing records. If you haven't heard of the Celebrity Traitors, well, it's basically a reality TV show where celebrities try to figure out who among them is actually secretly a traitor, who's lying to their face. It's in this castle-like setting, like medieval setting, so to speak. And so a lot of celebrities have been featured and have expressed their interest to be part of the celebrity season of the show. But one superstar that you won't see in the show, who's made it very clear that he's just not going to be interested at all, is Oasis legend Liam Gallagher. So when a fan on social media asked him, "Hey, Liam, why you don't like to be on the show? Why you don't think you want to be part of the show?" He just casually shut it down, saying, "You know what? It's not my thing. I'm not a celebrity." Yeah, that's just pure Liam Gallagher being Liam Gallagher, isn't it? Speaking about him, I want to turn things up with this absolute classic by Oasis, Wonderwall. Night Fusion on Tracks with Anil on the mic.

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2: Hi, I'm Siti Khadija, and a mother to a child with special needs. For Budget 2027, I really hope the government can give more attention to special education, especially in Sarawak. I hope the government can provide more special education centers that focus on things they may not be fully covered in schools. For example, developing children's talents, learning daily self-management skills, and other useful life skills. For lower-income families, private centers can be too expensive, so having affordable or free options would make a big difference. And for working parents, the centers would also give them a safe place for their children to continue learning and doing meaningful activities until the parents finish work. I think this would really support both the children and their families. Thank you.
3: Yep, one of our many budget wish lists that we'll be playing you. Don't forget, counting down to Budget 2027 in 2 days from now, live from the Parliament. Up next, News at 10 with Kevin Francis. I'll be back in a jiffy right after that.

Good evening and Salam Malaysia Madani. The news at 10 p.m. The establishment of the Parliamentary Service Council will reduce the pressure faced by parliamentary officers when carrying out duties related to the checks and balances function. Minister in the Prime Minister's Department for Law and Institutional Reform, Dato Sri Azalina Osman Said, said that under the Parliamentary Service Act 2025, officers who opt to serve under the parliamentary service will no longer be subject to the administrative structure of the public service, but will instead have their own management structure under the Parliamentary Service Council. Separately, a total of 98 animal samples were collected for rabies detection as part of disease control and prevention operations in the Kubang Pasu district from September 27th until yesterday. Kedah Veterinary Services Department Director Dr. Shaharul Akmar Talib said no positive rabies cases were detected from the samples collected during the period. Over in Indonesia, forest and land fires persisted with 1,201 high-confidence hotspots recorded nationwide on Wednesday, down by 158 from the previous day. The Forestry Ministry says Central Kalimantan recorded 182 hotspots, the highest among the six priority provinces, followed by South Sumatra, 71, West Kalimantan, 34, Jambi, 21, and South Kalimantan, 18, while Riau recorded none. In West Asia, Israel carried out new strikes in Gaza on Wednesday as it marked the third anniversary of the October 7 attacks by Hamas. In Gaza City, Al-Shifa Hospital reported two people killed in an Israeli strike overnight. Gaza Civil Defense identified one of the dead as Muhammad Tammuz and said he was a volunteer for the agency. Turning to sports, in swimming, Malaysia Aquatic says there's no need to revamp the national swimming team coaching lineup despite the swimmers' lackluster performance at the 2026 Aichi Nagoya Asian Games in Japan, which ended on Sunday. Its Secretary General Andy Lowe said the existing coaches, including head coach Michael Kinross, who was appointed in May, still managed to show positive developments, although the national swimmers returned empty-handed from the quadrennial games. And finally, in Formula One racing, George Russell's hopes of winning the 2026 World Championship hit another road bump today when it was announced that because of an engine penalty, he would have to start from the back of the grid in this weekend's Singapore Grand Prix. The Englishman had to retire in the closing laps while running third in the Bahrain GP in Malaysia last weekend, allowing his Mercedes teammate Kimi Antonelli, who came second, to open up a gap of 84 points at the top of the standings. And that was the news, edited by Mas Elizawati. Salam Malaysia Madani.

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My name is Anil on the mic, and you are now listening to Tracks Night Fusion. 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
2: Hi, my name is Benji from Hulu Langat. 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

Breeze On by Donny Osmond. Aloha, it's Anil on the mic. I'm taking you right through your night here on Night Fusion. Anyway, some movie news. Christopher Nolan's latest movie, The Odyssey. Yeah, you watched The Odyssey. I did watch it. It made quite the impact in theaters a while ago. And I think, you know what, in my opinion, the guy did justice to the epic, yeah, for it just simply being a poem, but he managed to expand that story into a three-hour-long movie. But guess what? Elon Musk, as if he's not done enough things impacting all of us, he thinks that the movie, the depiction of Christopher Nolan in The Odyssey, is not quite accurate enough to the original story. So he posted that he will hand over $100 million to Hollywood director Mel Gibson to make a proper, historically accurate version of The Odyssey. And on top of that, as if it was not enough for him to propose this idea to Mel Gibson, he claims that his AI tool will generate a full-length Odyssey movie by the end of the year. Imagine that. $100 million remake of The Odyssey, and then maybe even an Elon Musk-inspired AI-generated movie. Would you watch it? I don't know.

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1: Mine. No, mine. 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

This is Tracks Night Fusion. My name is Anil on the mic. Time for me to give you a weekly nationwide fuel price check starting from midnight tonight. Yeah, that's October the 8th until October 14th. Retail prices for RON 97 and unsubsidized RON 95 are going to go up by 15 cent per litre, yeah, which brings RON 97 to 5 ringgit and 15 cents and unsubsidized RON 95 to 4 ringgit and 67 cents. Unsubsidized diesel stays unchanged at 5 ringgit 27 cent per litre. Good news as usual for Budi Madani recipients. Your subsidized prices stays the same. You'll continue paying just 1 ringgit 99 cent per litre for RON 95 fuel. And 2 ringgit and 10 cents for diesel, with our government actually covering 50% of the cost. The finance ministry says that globally, the oil prices remain very high due to international supply pressures, but domestic supplies are fully sufficient for all of us.

About 4 minutes away from the clock striking 11 o'clock. And that means we've got to hear Kevin Francis give us the final news broadcast of the day, prepared meticulously by Marcela Zawathi, our editor for the evening. And then right after that, I'll be back with you to walk you through the home stretch of Night Fusion.

0: You are on in 5, 4, 3, 2, 1.
1: Assalam Malaysia Madani, the 11 PM news. The Finance Ministry is finalising a proposal to enact the Statutory Bodies and Controlled Entities Financial Governance Act to strengthen the governance of government-owned companies. It said the proposal is expected to impose stricter procedures for the establishment of new companies, strengthen mechanisms for approving investments and loans, and increase the accountability of boards of directors and management. Meanwhile, the Finance Ministry said the government spent 3.886 billion ringgit on cooking oil subsidies from 2024 to 2025, compared with 3.278 billion ringgit collected in windfall profit levies from the palm oil industry during the same period. It stated that the collection of windfall profit levies is revenue for the federal government and is deposited into the Federal Consolidated Fund in accordance with Article 97, Bracket 1 of the Federal Constitution. In world news, the Houthis claimed a flurry of attacks on Saudi targets today, including firing a ballistic missile at Riyadh Airport, as the group battles for territory in Yemen against the government forces supported by the kingdom. The group, who control most of northwest Yemen, captured swathes of coastal land from Yemen's pro-government forces last month after the country's civil war reignited in July. This year's Nobel Prize in Chemistry has been awarded to Henry Kagan of the former Paris Sud University and Kenzo Soai of Tokyo University of Science for making chemistry choose a mirror image. The Nobel Committee for Chemistry and the Royal Swedish Academy of Sciences in Stockholm announced that the two scientists were recognized for solving the puzzle of homochirality, which refers to the two mirror image variants of amino acids, only one of which is found in nature in the proteins of cells. On to sports football, JDT are taking no chances as they prepare to host Cambodian side PKR SV Riang FC in the ASEAN Club Championship Group B opening at the Sultan Ibrahim Stadium tomorrow. Its head coach Cisco Munoz stressed that following a lengthy international break, it is critical for the Southern Tigers to immediately dial in their focus and maintain high technical discipline across both attacking and defensive phases. And finally, Mikel Arteta has committed his future to Arsenal by signing a new contract that will keep him at the club until the summer of 2030. The extension of Arteta's tenure as head coach, which had been due for renewal at the end of the season, was seen as something of a formality. The terms of the new deal, which will see the 44-year-old Spaniard extend his reign into an 11th year, have now been finalised. And that concludes the news tonight, edited by Mas Elizawati. Next news broadcast will be at 7 AM tomorrow. Do join us then. Thanks for your company and salam Malaysia Madani.
2: Aloha!
1: Shaka shaka!
2: Thank you very much to you and Mas Elizawati.
1: Oh yes, you're welcome. Thanks for the music.
2: You're most welcome. You're most welcome. Sorry, I couldn't chat with you at 10 o'clock.
1: No worries.
2: One of our technicians walked in. Mm. Every now and then we have this notice to inform our listeners in certain parts of the country that we're going to have some disruptions.
1: That's right.
2: So yeah, they came in with those pieces of paper. You know, this is paper. Yeah. ASMR. You know, when you have those videos on YouTube, there's so many videos. People unpacking, you know, all these instant noodle packets, and then you know, pouring hot water, and then you hear that water. and then those guys deliberately, you know, they like slurp the noodle.
1: Yeah.
2: So I got my ASMR all going right now. Yeah.
1: Senses are working.
2: Mm-hmm. Anyway, Elon Musk. You heard about that, Elon Musk?
1: No.
2: You know the movie Odyssey.
1: Yes, Odyssey.
2: I think it was a great movie.
1: Yep.
2: Yeah. He did a great job. Justice. Mm-hmm. You know, although it was just a short poem, epic, he made it. But Elon Musk thinks that Christopher Nolan's rendition of the movie was not completely accurate.
1: No.
2: He thinks, no, it's nowhere close to what it should be.
1: Okay.
2: So he's offering Mel Gibson $100 million.
1: Mm-hmm.
2: Says, okay, you go and you do another version of that movie. I'll give you $100 million if you're willing to take it.
1: Mm.
2: And he says, if you don't want to take it, that's fine.
1: Okay.
2: You know, he's got his own AI thing, you know, Grok.
1: Yeah, right.
2: He says, my AI model will make a better version of that movie.
1: Ooh.
2: He says he's going to make an AI movie that may someday hit the screens.
1: Mm-hmm.
2: We're all going to buy tickets.
1: Of course.
2: Directed by Grok. Speaking of AI, you know what else is happening? You know robots, right? You know robots.
1: Yes.
2: I saw this a company over in the U.S., Silicon Valley, launch a new range of robots that will soon be hitting the shelves.
1: Okay.
2: Life-size robots, about 5 foot tall robots that could run house errands for you.
1: Ooh.
2: It could clean, it could make your bed, it could wash, it could fold the clothes, it can do all kinds of things. And then for additional tasks, you know, you got to pay extra.
1: Yeah.
2: So that frontier right now seems like it's no longer fictional.
1: Of course. That's what I told you before.
2: Yeah.
1: You should go and check out this cartoon. It's called The Jetsons.
2: Jetsons.
1: We used to watch that when I was young, right? Yeah. And it's like, you know,
2: you're so much more older than me. Right? I must have been a baby still drinking milk out of a feeding bottle.
1: Must be. But I know some people listening right now will know what I'm talking about.
2: Jetsons.
1: Right? The Jetsons, right? It's really comical. So everything is done right. There's a robot there, and then they travel in the air through some like space car or whatever. Something.
2: Yeah.
1: But we are going to have that.
2: We are definitely.
1: We have actually been talking about a space car, right?
2: Mm.
1: Like a car in, like going through the air or something like that.
2: Yeah.
1: I mean, like, how is all these things becoming possible now? When we watched it as a cartoon, we were like, oh, that's really fantasy stuff, right?
2: Mm.
1: You know, they even had, you know, a robot, you know, to clean the house and serve breakfast for you and all that.
2: Mm.
1: And we're having it now.
2: Yeah. Everything, all modern inventions began with some creative guy, some philosopher writing a poem or something imaginative.
1: Mm-hmm. Yep.
2: And people initially will think that guy's crazy. They didn't think about that.
1: Yeah.
2: Today's become a reality.
1: Yeah.
2: Not too far away from home in Singapore, they're actually testing robots in prisons.
1: Ooh,
2: yeah.
1: What are they doing in prison?
2: In the Singapore prison, they're testing out robots in prisons so that instead of Singapore prison guards going in to rush and to break a fight apart, they're going to send in a robot.
1: Oh, okay.
2: A 510-kilogram pepper spraying robot. So the robot is going to patrol around all the prison guards, you know, when they, for the prisoners when they're let loose.
1: Yeah.
2: Okay. It's about 5 foot tall again, but it's one big bulky tank.
1: Oh, yes.
2: And it sprays, it's a pepper spraying machine.
1: Yeah,
2: and it's called Protect.
1: Protect,
2: which is an acronym.
1: Yeah,
2: it's an acronym for Prisons Robot to Eradicate Conflicts and Threats.
1: Wow, nice.
2: Imagine that. Yeah. We had robots in prisons, man.
1: Yeah.
2: No longer. But of course, it's operated by a human being.
1: Mm-hmm.
2: Yeah, so cool, man. Mm. So many cool things going on. I tell you, at the pace of things are going, everything is going to be, you know, robots operating so many things, you know.
1: Of course.
2: Taking our orders. As it is right now, we go to a restaurant, we got robots
1: delivering our food. Yeah.
2: Yeah.
1: Yep.
2: So many things. Amazing. So anyway, I hope you do find an alternative to your up and budget, man.
1: I hope the guy
2: turns up again tomorrow.
1: That's right.
2: And you'll come back again tomorrow to tell me.
1: All right.
2: If you found that guy or not,
1: okay.
2: Yeah? You drive safe, buddy.
1: You too, buddy.
2: Aloha.
1: Shaka shaka.
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Hurricane by Eric Bennett. It's the home stretch of Tracks Night Fusion. My name is Anil on the mic. Yeah, if you had my conversation with Kevin Francis earlier, I have quite a lot of announcements to make. Yeah, this is in view of some disruptions in our broadcast, primarily in Sabah. Yeah, so at the stroke of midnight, past midnight today on the 8th of October, let's start with this one. From midnight to 5 a.m., if you're tuning in to us on 91.1 megahertz, so that means you are tuning into us from Kota Kinabalu, you'll be experiencing some disruption for about 5 minutes. So that's for 91.1 megahertz. And then let's see, what else do we have over here? Also, if you're tuning into us on 90.5, that means you are listening from Lahat Datu. You'll also be experiencing a disruption for about 5 minutes from 12 midnight to 5 a.m. on the 8th of October. Sandakan. Yes, Sandakan. That means your frequency is 94.3. Again, another disruption for about 5 minutes. And finally, Kota Kinabalu. Yeah, so this is actually to give way for some maintenance works that's being carried out by our friends over at TM. And so as an alternative, you are recommended to download the RTM Click application and listen to our broadcast there.

A Man Without Love, Patrizio Buone. Aloha, home stretch of Night Fusion. Let's talk some sports for a bit. Starting off at squash, national squash player Yashmita Jagdish Kumar sacrificed 1 year of her studies, and it has now led to her improving her world rankings by 27 places. Yeah, she's 22 years of age, hails from Negeri Sembilan, started the year at world number 89, and now she's ranked 62nd. She took a one-year break from her studies at Western London University because she had to go and train in Cairo last October, and she has decided to take another year to practice and for her to train as well. And that has proven to be very, very, very wise, because she's shown in her last two PSA World Tour events in the Nash Cup in Canada last month. Yashmita reached her first PSA World Tour Copa level final, seeded ninth. She upset France's third seed and world number 45 Lauren Baltayan in the second round of her first victory over a world top 50 player. Seems like we now have another brand new squash star for us to start talking a lot about. I Will Find You, Night Fusion on Tracks.

30 minutes before the clock strikes midnight. Anil on the mic, walking you through whatever that's left on this winning Wednesday, and I have a song request. This one's by someone who's been quietly sitting in the background behind the desk, editing the news for Kevin Francis, Marcela Zawati. She wants to listen to this song. It's called Faded by Alan Walker, and she wishes to dedicate this to herself and also to her son. Very proud mummy you must be, Marcela Zawati.

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0: 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And what is that? Double parking, of course. It might seem like a quick solution when you're in a hurry, but double parking is more than just an inconvenience. It's a safety hazard. Double parking blocks traffic, makes it hard for emergency vehicles to get through, and increases the risk of accidents. 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So, next time, think twice. 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
1: Alcohol abuse doesn't just affect the person drinking. It can tear families apart. 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If you or someone you know is struggling with alcohol abuse, help is available. Remember, seeking help is a sign of strength, not weakness. 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
3: Hi, I'm Siti Khadija, and a mother to a child with special needs. For Budget 2027, I really hope the government can give more attention to special education, especially in Sarawak. I hope the government can provide more special education centers that focus on things they may not be fully covered in schools. For example, developing children's talents, learning daily self-management skills, and other useful life skills. For lower-income families, private centers can be too expensive, so having affordable or free options would make a big difference. And for working parents, the centers would also give them a safe place for their children to continue learning and doing meaningful activities until the parents finish work. I think this would really support both the children and their families. Thank you.

The Rest of Your Life, Kenny Loggins. That's all the time I have with you on tonight's Tracks Night Fusion, Winning Wednesday, 7th of October. Thank you so much for being with me. I shall be back again tomorrow to host a Talk To Me Nice Thursday night's Night Fusion. Before that, yes, another word of reminder for all children in Johor, mummies and daddies, please be reminded, schools will be closed, yeah? This is due to the worsening haze conditions and the air quality. So please keep your children safe. I'll be back again tomorrow. Here's Anil on the mic, bidding all of you a big, big, big, big aloha from the bottom of my tiny little heart. Take care. Have a good night. Bye-bye. Can you keep

0: day may have come to an end, but the music still continues till the break of dawn. So sit back as we play you continuous music from 12 a.m. till 6 a.m. only on Tracks Midnight Mix.
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1: Just a quick heads up. 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
2: Whoa! That car almost hit me. 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
1: 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How do you prevent dehydration? Try to eat fruits with high water content, avoid too much caffeine every day, and avoid sugary drinks as well. 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
3: I guess

Olivio Rodrigo right here on Trax FM. Good morning, Malicia. Hope you're having a wonderful day so far. And of course, it's the, 8th of October? Yeah, my goodness. Well, anyway, which means we've one day away from Budget 2027 tomorrow at 8:30 p.m. And the Prime Minister, of course, Finance Minister, will table the budget in Parliament. But that's not the only big story, because we've got the Melaka state election dates. Yes, we've also got some serious haze in Johor and also petrol prices. We're going to take a look at that as well, and market as well. So stay tuned right here on Trax, leaving you with this one, Simply Red. Stars, Radio Tracks.

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1: Hi, I'm Siti Khadija, and a mother to a child with special needs. For Budget 2027, I really hope the government can give more attention to special education, especially in Sarawak. I hope the government can provide more special education centers that focus on things they may not be fully covered in schools. For example, developing children's talents, learning daily self-management skills, and other useful life skills. For lower-income families, private centers can be too expensive, so having affordable or free options would make a big difference. And for working parents, the centers would also give them a safe place for their children to continue learning and doing meaningful activities until the parents finish work. I think this would really support both of children and their families. Thank you.
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1: All schools across Johor are closed today and tomorrow, October 8th and 9th, because of the worsening haze and deteriorating air quality. Now, the closure affects more than 617,000 students across more than 1,100 schools, with home-based learning continuing. Now, aside from that, the Election Commission has set November 14th as polling day for the Melaka state election. The nomination is October 31st, while early voting is November 10th. If you haven't already known, there are almost 688,000 registered voters. Now, aside from that, Budget 2027 will be tabled in Parliament tomorrow, if you didn't know. Analysts expect measures targeting living costs, targeted assistance, fiscal discipline, and higher value investment, particularly technology and semiconductor industries. I hope so. There will be something to do with food security as well. Fingers crossed.
2: Now you're updated. 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

0: Spin Doctor's Princess right here on Tracks. Good morning, Malaysia. Auntie with you. Now, this is important if you are in Johor, right? All schools in Johor, if you didn't know, are closed today and tomorrow because of the worsening haze, okay? And that's about 617,258 students across 1,198 schools, all right? Home-based learning will continue, of course. The closure follows unhealthy API readings across the state, with Pato Pahat hitting the very unhealthy range earlier this week. And it's not just Johor. As of 3 a.m. this morning, 39 of the 68 monitoring stations nationwide were showing unhealthy or worse readings. And the highest was in Sugama, Johor, with an API reading of 184. That's almost reaching to the very unhealthy levels. Pasir Gudang as well was 883. Nilai, 182. Larkin, 180. And Churras was also in the unhealthy range. So if you're thinking of, you know, just, it's okay, it's just little smoke, no, check the API readings. Limit outdoor activities. And if you're sensitive to haze, just like me, take care of yourself, all right? Stay indoors much more. Because your lungs don't have, what do I say, a skip ad button, all right? Because I'm just looking at some ads over here. So hopefully that we'll see some rain and some windy weather later on. And with that, of course, we're going to get Met Malaysia on that coming up right here in Tracks.
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0: Morning Show. Weather update.
1: And today from Met Malaysia, we have Hannah on the line. Good morning, Hannah. How are you?
2: Good morning.
1: Everything good on your side?
2: Yeah, everything good.
1: All right. So you can't wait to go back at 8, right?
2: Yeah, of course.
1: Oh, okay. All right. Tell us, what are the updates on today's weather, Hannah?
2: Okay, hello and good morning, Malaysia. As of this hour, weather conditions are mostly clear nationwide with no rain reported across Peninsula Malaysia except for a few light showers or cloudy in Perlis and Kedah. However, hazy conditions continue to affect most of the peninsula excluding Perlis, Kelantan and Northern Kedah. 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Over in East Malaysia, active cloud clusters stretching across the coastal areas are bringing rain to Mukah and Bintulu in Sarawak, as well as Kota Kinabalu in Sabah and Labuan. Looking ahead to this afternoon, localized thunderstorms are expected to build over interior Perak, Pahang, Terengganu, Kelantan, Selangor as well as Eastern Johor. This wet weather is projected to clear up by early evening. Across East Malaysia, rain will develop over central and northern Sarawak, while isolated thunderstorms are expected in Sabah, mainly affecting the West Coast, Interior and Sandakan divisions. For the latest national weather info, please feel free to visit our official website at www.met.gov.my or download the MyCuaca app. Have a great ahead day, everyone.
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1: Well, thank you so much, Hannah. You
2: All
1: take
2: right,
1: care of yourself.
2: You're welcome. You too.
1: Bye.
2: Okay, bye.
1: Well, there you have it from Met Malaysia on today's little weather. So looking at the air quality in the country, seems that most record unhealthy levels, and that's basically in Peninsula Malaysia, most of it, yeah, including here in Kuala Lumpur. The reading is 178 unhealthy levels over there, but it does feel like very unhealthy. But anyway, that's just me. All right, so stick around. We've got the news coming up at the top of the hour, and then I'll be back after right here on Tracks. For now, Marshmello, Halsey, Be Kind, right here on Tracks. Good morning, Malaysia.

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0: Good morning, fellow Malaysia Madani. Ilham Irfan with the main news at 7. Here are the top stories. Fifth Madani budget maintains resolve on strengthening economy, translating growth to better life. And Johor schools to close for 2 days as haze worsens. The news in full. Prime Minister Dato' Sri Anwar Ibrahim said the fifth Madani budget is based on a clear resolve to strengthen the nation's economy and translate growth into a better life for the people. Dato' Sri Anwar in a post on X said he is aware that economic growth alone is insufficient if some citizens still face rising living costs. Therefore, he said, the budget 2027 will continue to focus on alleviating burdens, protecting the people, creating opportunities, and ensuring that the benefits of development are felt more equitably. Communications Minister Dato' Sri Fahmi Fadul has reminded social media users not to preempt the Prime Minister's budget 2027 speech by circulating unverified information, including misleading graphics, manipulated images, or content falsely presented as official announcements. He said the public should be particularly cautious of materials that misuse photographs or the logos of news organizations to create the impression that the information is authentic or officially sourced.
1: Saya jangkakan mungkin akan ada pihak-pihak yang akan mendahului ucapan Yang Berhormat Perdana Menteri dan mereka mungkin menyalahgunakan gambar, logo berita dan menghasilkan grafik yang sebenarnya tak ada kaitan langsung dengan apa yang disampaikan oleh Yang Berhormat Perdana Menteri.
0: The minister told reporters this after launching the 9 billion ringgit communications ministry complex in Labuan yesterday. All schools in Johor will be closed for 2 days from today due to haze and deteriorating air quality across the state. State Education and Information Committee Chairman Dr. Muhammad Nakib Mat Ghazali in a statement yesterday said the decision was made on the orders of the region of Johor, Tokoh Mahkota Ismail, as a precautionary measure to safeguard the safety and health of students. He said during the closure, home-based teaching and learning will be implemented to ensure learning could continue. Schools involved in the Year 4 learning metrics or any assessments will have the relevant activities postponed and rescheduled, subject to directives by the Johor Education Department and relevant authorities. Higher education institutions nationwide have been given full autonomy to determine suitable teaching and learning methods amid the ongoing haze. Higher Education Minister Dato' Sri Dr. Zamri Abdul Kadir said the measure aims to ensure learning remains uninterrupted, especially in areas where API readings have reached unhealthy levels.
2: Kita berikan autonomi kepada pihak universiti, pihak politeknik dan juga college community di kawasan masing-masing di seluruh negara yang berada di dalam bidang kuasa Kementerian Pendidikan Tinggi supaya mereka perlu melihat keadaan di tempat mereka sendiri dan mereka boleh membuat keputusan sendiri. 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
0: He said this after attending the Malaysia Global Civilization Initiative Summit at the 2026 Islamic Confucian Civilization Cultural Festival in the capital. In the meantime, Malaysia wants operational negotiations with Indonesia to be expedited to allow the country's team to be sent to help extinguish the forest fires in their country, which have caused cross-border haze. Foreign Minister Dato' Sri Muhammad Hassan said that the agreement with Indonesia President Prabowo Subianto regarding Malaysia's offer of assistance has been obtained, but operational methods and the location of the Malaysian team are still under negotiation between the two countries.
3: Saya berharap supaya

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1: He said this when met after attending the graduation ceremony of the Diploma in Diplomacy Program 2026 in Putrajaya yesterday. Still ahead, Russia says no plague cases found after scientist's death. Welcome back. But first, the government of Chile has conferred the Order of Bernardo O'Higgins on two Malaysians for their extraordinary merits in deepening the already close bonds of friendship between Malaysia and the country. The two recipients were Honorary Consul of Chile in Penang, Datin Joylin Teo Lei Fung, and businessman Liu Taishin. The order was presented to them by Chilean Ambassador to Malaysia, Jaime Munoz Sandoval, at a ceremony held at his official residence in Kuala Lumpur. The Order of Bernardo O'Higgins is one of two national orders established to recognize services rendered to Chile by foreign nationals. In the forefront, the Russian authorities have almost completed their screening of people who may have come into contact with a plague researcher who died of the disease in Siberia. Rospotrebnadzor, the agency responsible for disease control, said 90% of those under observation had now been tested, with no health problems linked to infectious diseases detected. No mention was made of how many people who may have come into contact with the deceased scientist had been tested. Russian media reports have put the number at up to 200. New York City Mayor Zohran Mamdani highlighted what he described as U.S. complicity in the Gaza conflict, marking the third anniversary of the October 7, 2023 attacks. Mamdani said the suffering extended beyond that day, pointing to Israel's military campaign in Gaza, which has killed more than 74,000 Palestinians, including over 21,000 children. The New York City mayor urged people to reject a world in which occupation and appetite continue, and criticized the U.S. government for its complicity with every arms shipment. The United States U.S. government has established a task force to develop approaches for regulating artificial intelligence, AI. U.S. Secretary of State Marco Rubio said the task force, led by Director of National Intelligence Jay Clayton, will examine how the U.S. should address efforts to regulate AI, mitigate potential risks associated with superintelligence, and maximize its benefits. He added that the U.S. should harness AI's advantages in the national interest while developing regulatory measures to manage potential risks. In sports, the Harimau Malaya squad has climbed three rungs to break into the 133rd spot from 136th in the world rankings, following the latest update by the International Federation of Association Football, FIFA. This surge is the result of Malaysia's strong performance during the recent FIFA ASEAN Cup, where they secured three victories against Bangladesh, Singapore and Vietnam, alongside a scoreless draw against Indonesia. At the global level, the top three spots remain unchanged, with Spain leading in first place, followed by Argentina and France. And finally, more than 1,800 silat exponents from Malaysia and abroad are set to compete in the Sports School Junior Fighter Cup 3.0 National Silat Championship and International Invitational at the Titi Wangsa Stadium in Kuala Lumpur from October 14th to 19th. The Wira Titi Wangsa Sports Silat Club in a statement said the third edition of the championship would involve participation from more than 10 states, as well as international invitational teams from countries including Indonesia, Uzbekistan and Kyrgyzstan. And to end the bulletin, here's a recap of the headlines. Fifth Madani budget maintains resolve on strengthening economy, translating growth to better life. And Johor schools to close for 2 days as haze worsens.

This has been the Me News at 7 a.m. broadcasting from RTM News Centre, Kuala Lumpur. The bulletin was prepared by Alif Haris. Thanks for listening. Salam, Malaysia Madani.

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2: On this day in the year 2005, bubur lambuk was declared the official food or signature dish of Kampung Baru in conjunction with the launching of the Kuala Lumpur Ramadan Bazaar, organized by the Dewan Bandaraya Kuala Lumpur, DBKL, and the Kuala Lumpur Tourism Action Council at Masjid Jamek Kampung Baru, Kuala Lumpur. Kampung Baru Bubur Lambuk has been a traditional food of Kampung Baru for the past 50 years, prepared using rice, coconut milk, herbs and spices. During the event, the residents of Kampung Baru also set a record in the Malaysia Book of Records for cooking the largest quantity of Kampung Baru Bubur Lambuk, preparing 120 pots and distributing 30,000 packs of the porridge to the public.
3: This program is produced by Azura G in collaboration with the National Archives of Malaysia.

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1: Good morning, Malaysia Auto here with you up till 10 a.m. today. And okay, Malacca, now let me know. The Election Commission, EC, has announced the dates for the 16th Malacca State Election. Nomination day, once again, is October 31st. Early voting, November 10th. And polling day is 14th of November. So the campaign period will run for 14 days, all right? And the EC expects to spend around 28.45 million ringgit, yes, to manage the election. So Malacca voters, you've got the date. That's November 14th. Mark it down. And remember, election season means lots of speeches, lots of posters, lots of promises, and lots of people suddenly becoming very interested in your taman. So we'll keep you updated on that as things progress, as well as the campaign. All right, for now.

0: Right, I'm reporting from a site where an impatient motorcyclist...
1: Who impatient?
0: Oh, okay. A genius decided to jump the red light and he paid for it.
1: I didn't pay anyone.
0: As I was saying, he jumped the red light. Now he's sitting in a pool of blood. So, what do you have to say?
1: I should have stopped.
0: That's right, ladies and gentlemen. You heard it from the genius.
1: Oh, you're lucky I'm injured.
2: Yellow means slow down. Red means stop. Beat the red light and you just might end up like genius here. Stop on red. You can make a difference.
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2:07. Good morning, Malaysia. On to here with you up till 10 a.m. today. Okay, drivers and riders, here's the news your wallet probably doesn't want to hear. Petrol prices. Yes, it has gone up today. From October 8th to 14th, RON 97 is 5.15 ringgit a liter. That's up 15 cent. Unsubsidized RON 95 is 4.67 ringgit, also up 15 cent. But if you're eligible for Budi 95, it still remains at 1.99 ringgit, thankful. Unsubsidized diesel, 5.27 ringgit a liter. No change over there. Budi diesel still remains at 2.10 ringgit. So yesterday you could say, okay, 5 ringgit, yes. But today is 5.15 ringgit. And that's the kind of surprise nobody wants to hear before breakfast. But then again, we all have to suck it up and just make sure that we do our very best in the very best that we can do. Because as long as there's the geopolitical situation over there, yeah, still $100 a barrel. So the petrol price conversation isn't going away anytime soon. Nope. So we just have to bear with it. All right. Anyway, the weekend, blinding lights, right here on Tracks.

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1: Hi there, my name is Daniel from Putrajaya. In Budget 2027, I would like to welcome the reintroduction of tax relief for domestic tourism, as it could encourage greater travel spending and further stimulate the growth of Malaysia's tourism sector.
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1: It's time now for Trax Trade Talk. Ilham, buddy.
2: Otto, how you doing, man?
1: I'm doing fine. Thank you so much. What about you?
2: Doing okay, and at the same time, it's kind of concerning the situation going on right now.
1: Yeah, exactly. We heard Johor is closing all these schools because of the haze situation, right?
2: Yeah, even in Angkasapuri, it was quite concerning, the haze situation, until I can see directly the sun because it's illuminating the red moon, something like that.
1: Oh, yes, because it's turning like yellowish, orange kind of thing, right?
2: Yeah.
1: Yes, you'll show how bad it is. But anyway, it's better to stay indoors, just like what we're doing right now. Get some free air conditioning.
2: Oh, yes.
1: Just also what is happening at, I think it was KLCC or something like that, the exhibition center in Malaysia, all right? The International Green Tech Eco Products, what do you call it, Exhibition and Conference Malaysia, which is happening right now till tomorrow, on the 9th of October. So can you tell us a bit about the iGEM 2026? How is, you know, that iGEM 2026 going to boost Malaysia's green technology trade and export opportunities?
2: Yeah, the International Green Tech and Eco Products Exhibition and Conference Malaysia, or iGEM 2026, is targeting 22.5 billion ringgit in potential business leads, up significantly from the 5.5 billion ringgit target for last year's edition. Natural Resources and Environmental Sustainability Minister Dato Sri Arthur Joseph Krupp said the higher target reflects growing industry awareness of the shift towards sustainable technologies. Now, for Malaysian companies, the event provides a platform to showcase green technologies, build international business links, and explore new export opportunities.
1: Now, how can it actually attract Malaysia more investment and expand green technology business opportunities?
2: So the involvement of the Malaysian Investment Development Authority, or MIDA, and the Malaysia External Trade Development Corporation, or MATRED, as strategic partners is expected to help attract more investment into the green technology sector. Their participation can also facilitate business connections between Malaysian companies, investors, and international markets.
1: Oh, that's great. Thank you very much for that, Ilham.
2: You're welcome.
1: All right, so let's move on to today's market recap. Go ahead.
2: Certainly. Now, Bursa Malaysia ended lower yesterday in tandem with weaker regional markets, failing to track Wall Street's rally as elevated U.S. Treasury yields and renewed gains in crude oil weighed on sentiment. At 5 p.m. yesterday, the FTSE Bursa Malaysia KLCI eased 21.57 points to 1,611.78 from Tuesday's close of 1,633.35. On the broader market, losers surpassed gainers 663 to 492, while 508 counters were unchanged, 1,127 untraded and 13 suspended. Turnover decreased to 3.83 billion units, worth 3.52 billion ringgit, compared with 4.18 billion units, worth 2.95 billion ringgit yesterday. On the currency market, the ringgit closed higher against most major currencies, but lower against the US dollar on Wednesday, as the greenback strengthened broadly amid renewed concerns over Europe's fiscal outlook. At 6 p.m. yesterday, the ringgit eased to 4.0850 to 0895 against the greenback from Tuesday's close of 4.0835 to 0880. Now, turning to commodities, the physical price of gold as at 5 p.m. yesterday stood at 524 ringgit 24 cents per gram, down 3 ringgit 27 cents from 527 ringgit 51 cents at 5 p.m. yesterday. Looking at oil prices, West Texas Intermediate went up 0.5% to $89.88 per barrel, while Brent Northeast Crude gained 0.7% to $101.23 a barrel. And at 4 p.m. yesterday, crude palm oil delivery prices traded between 4,310 ringgit per ton and 4,350 ringgit per ton. And that track straight out this morning was prepared by Ali Faris.
1: Well, thank you so much, Ilham.
2: You're welcome.
1: I think this is why our ringgit, our petrol, has increased 15 cent already. It's 5 ringgit, 15 cent for around, I believe, 97. 5 ringgit, 15 cent for around 97. 95 is 4 ringgit, 67 cent. Thank goodness we still have the Budi 95.
2: Ah, yes.
1: And I hope that, this coming budget tomorrow, we'll hear some good news as well when it comes to consumers.
2: Oh, yes. We're really looking forward to it tomorrow.
1: Definitely. All right, so you'll be tuning in?
2: Absolutely.
1: You'll be working?
2: Yeah, in the morning.
1: On the morning. All right, man. You take care of yourself.
2: Hey, you too, brother.
1: All right, bye.
2: Bye.
1: All right, so stick around. Of course, we got the traffic report with LLM Traffic. Stay tuned for that one. For now, Vertical Horizon. You're a God, right here on Tracks. Good morning, Malaysia.

0: is a gift. How can we be kind?
1: I know. By saying kind words.
2: By sharing with others.
3: By helping someone in need.
0: That's right. Even a small act of kindness can make a big difference. So remember to always be kind.
4: RTM Click available everywhere. You can now watch and listen to RTM TV and radio wherever you are, on tablets and smartphones. So what are you waiting for? Download RTM Click now to catch your favorite live Trax FM shows on the go.